0: That's what she said.
1: Started hanging out with Marshawn.
2: Ah, yeah, yeah, that's dude, he's good.
0: What's he cleaver him up?
1: I've never seen anybody.
0: Oh, you mean when you're eating
1: it? Yeah. Yeah. It doesn't matter race, color, whatever. I've never seen anybody clean a chicken wing when he does it. I almost wonder what goes on.
0: Mm-hmm. No waste.
1: Yeah.
2: That's right. He's a man that just makes sure that he gets his money's worth.
1: Yeah. Good it lives rent free. You can hear it in my voice. It's very disappointing.
2: Because you'll never be that good.
1: No.
2: Okay. Skills that almost everyone thinks that they're good at until they meet somebody who's actually great at it. This last one, they go with Super Smash Bros. At the very bottom of the list, which is a video game.
0: Sure.
2: Now, I loved this game. When it came out for the Nintendo 64, sorry, everybody who, Melee fans, screw you. The original's the best. And it's fantastic. It's one of my favorite games of all time. But they say there's a big difference between beating all your friends at house parties and going to weeklies or tournaments.
0: Well,
2: which
0: sure.
2: People can get stupid good at that doggone game. Uh-huh. Doing makeup.
0: Oh, I can't.
2: I can't
0: own that one.
2: Right. I feel like those that get into makeup, you find it early on in your life that it's a lot harder than you think it is. You know, I feel like every kid that eventually puts on makeup, you know, you get the big blue eyes that they got going on.
0: They want you to know they're wearing makeup.
2: Right. The big smeary lips that are on there, the rosy as hell red cheeks, you know.
0: My mother put it back when I was growing up, because that's always bugging. She would put on makeup every day. I'm like, why did he put on makeup? Blah, blah, blah. And you can barely notice that you're wearing it. She goes, look. The point of makeup is not to look like you're wearing makeup. The point of makeup is to look like you look like this naturally. And she's like, I effing don't. And when you see someone and you can tell they're wearing, and like you said, just the ruby red cheeks, she goes, they're bad at putting on makeup.
2: Correct.
0: That's all.
2: Correct.
1: Some of the makeup is insane now.
2: It is.
1: Some of those torture, I mean, they just look like completely different people.
0: Oh, yeah.
1: I get it. The products are better, this and that, but I don't know.
0: You can be upset when you wake up the next morning and her face is on the pillow.
2: Right. There's
1: I expect some difference, obviously, because sure. People wear makeup, but there's some people I've seen online where I'm like, that just looks like a completely different person. And then that's just makeup. Don't even start on those filters.
2: No kidding. And there's somebody that I've seen videos of online, and you know, with AI and with filters, I don't know how much of this is actually accurate. Somebody will call them out and say, do this person. Look like Justin Bieber. And then they'll flash the camera, and then all of it. I did that, and then an ad popped up. They'll do that, and then all of a sudden, it looks just like them. They have found a way to just construct their face using makeup with different kinds of shadows and different kinds of contours, and it's amazing what people can actually do when they're good at it.
0: Sure. I mean, at that point, you're just painting your face. So the artistry, I respect. It's just not something I want to deal with daily.
1: Right. I had a waiter in the last month where I was just like, yeah, this guy looks kind of intimidating, spooky. And the guy across from me, he's like, he's wearing eyeliner. I was like, oh.
0: So the eyes are more narrow. Mm-hmm.
2: Yeah. Skills almost everyone thinks are good at until they meet somebody who's great at it. Photography. There's a difference between taking pictures and photography.
0: You can tell there's you got a good picture versus a photographer.
2: Right.
1: So, I have some friends that are very good at it.
2: Yeah.
1: Which I very much respect. But they also take cameras with them places.
2: Exactly.
0: There's the difference.
1: Right. That's a massive difference.
2: This one says any trade. Don't get me started with some of these DIY folks.
0: Oh, I don't make any bones about it. Like, no. I will do this.
2: No.
1: You know,
0: just so in 18 months we can hire someone to redo what I'm doing.
2: Growing up, my old man, he was a do-it-yourself guy. And he's very, very good at it. And he also is quick to admit when he doesn't know things. Plumbing, don't screw with it.
0: Yeah.
3: Electricity, don't mess with it.
2: Screw with it. You know,
3: those are the two.
2: He'll change an outlet or something like that if he can.
3: I can tile, but I can't do a backsplash on a shower.
2: Right.
3: Anything with a backsplash that's like that, I can do a floor that's flat.
2: Sure.
3: I cannot do anything on a wall.
2: I get you. Evaluating the authenticity of information and advice, especially in our society today, there's a lot of people that think that they know what they're doing, and there's a lot of people that have no idea what they're doing.
0: That is very, very clear.
2: Acting. It looks all natural and straightforward, but it's really hard to appear natural.
0: Because they're good at it.
2: Right.
3: That's the art.
0: Correct. And I would say that about every sport. You know, and like any sport you watch, you should at least be thinking to yourself, I can do that. Because they make it look easy.
2: Correct.
0: Like, if it doesn't look easy, it's because that athlete's not good at the sport. Right. Because every time I watch tennis, I'm like, I can do that. I can't. They're just that good.
2: Right.
0: So it looks easy. If it looks hard, the birds are doing it, just ain't good at it.
2: I have learned so much about myself just within the last year doing an action is with you, Steve. I thought I could do it. I thought I had decent chops. I won't say I'm terrible, but looking back, I'm like, damn, okay.
0: Yeah, I mean, it just worked to get better, right?
2: Exactly.
1: Well, a lot of those actors, you see where they put in so much work and everything else.
2: Absolutely.
1: I was watching some comedian, I can't remember who it was the other day, and he was like, I was dying to get into acting. He's like, I kind of want to just go back to doing stand-up.
0: I can believe that.
1: Yeah, he was like, it's a lot harder and like just the hours and everything. And then it's hard to just flip it on. That's why some people method act.
2: Absolutely.
0: And then you're not the editor or director, so you put in all this work. And it's like, yeah, we cut 40 minutes of whatever you thought was the awesome scene. That guy's just sitting on the floor.
2: Right.
0: Right. So there's always, we will always see less work than they put in.
2: Skills almost everyone thinks that they're good at until they meet somebody who's great at it. Anything that's played casually. Cornhole, bowling, darts. People do pretty well playing against their buddies at the bar, but showing up to an actual competitive league or tournament is eye-opening.
3: No. There's no way.
2: No.
3: I never would think that. Like, I'd go to a pool tournament and win? No way. I mean, I gotta be
0: playing.
3: I gotta be drunk to even start playing pool.
2: The wife and I will stop into our buddy's bar out there on 6th Avenue in Tacoma. Holy moly, good spot. From time to time, they'll have ESPN 8 The Ocho on. They have professional darts on there. We love playing darts. These guys are snipers.
0: But I always maintain this. The reason I like ping pong, pool, darts, because I'm not good at it, so it's still fun. Like, so when you go bowling, right, there's always the one buddy in the group that can bowl their ass off. They're the most miserable person there. Every time they don't get a strike, they're pissed. And I'm like, bro, I picked up a spare, and I'm swinging my D. You know what I mean?
2: Right.
0: Like, I'm at darts. If I got close to what I'm aiming at, I'm like, hell yeah.
2: Damn right.
0: Once you get good at something, you must be good every time you do it. It's like, it sucks the fun out.
2: Absolutely. You're right. If I hit a strike in bowling, it's like, shots!
0: Oh, God, yeah.
2: Two in a row? Damn!
0: Yeah, the good guy ain't buying the shots.
3: Here comes a turkey.
2: I'm on freaking fire!
0: Oh, dude, if you hit a turkey, I mean, everyone's high-fiving you because deep down they know you suck. Yep. This is awesome.
2: It's my next accomplishment in bowling, man. I've gotten two. I've not hit the turkey.
0: Oh, you've never gotten a turkey?
2: I've hit two, but gotten the third. Damn
0: we
2: it.
0: Need to go bowling, bro. Come on.
2: I know. Writing! Yes, writing's hard.
0: Writing in what way? Writing legibly or writing something that people care to read?
2: I think that's it.
0: Care to read?
2: It just says writing. You okay. Know, yes.
3: That's different than penmanship.
0: Yeah.
2: Yeah. I don't mean it. I don't think it's penmanship. I think it is simply finding something, writing something that people will read, comprehend, enjoy, be entertained
0: that's
2: by.
0: That's an art. Enjoy is the thing.
2: Right.
0: That's why there are so few published authors.
2: Driving. Yeah.
0: Yeah. Well, everyone's going to argue that's the best.
3: Oh, I'm a pretty good driver.
2: I think I am too, Miles.
3: Yeah. I mean, compared to what's out there,
2: the problem is, I
3: am better than most.
2: Right.
3: And that's not a compliment to me. That's more about the idiocy that's out there on the roadways.
2: Correct. And I think the problem with driving is that different metrics are used to measure what good driving is. There are people that I find to be horrible drivers that think that they're great drivers because they're going the speed limit and they're right in between the lanes and they're doing... You suck! Get out of the way!
1: Right. Well, aggressive drivers like you two or my other buddy, they always think they're the best drivers.
2: Correct.
1: But also, for us normal people going five over, sometimes when I want to switch lane, you come flying up my butt. I'm like, chill out.
2: I see you coming. I see you coming from a while away, Ted.
1: No, I'm saying when I went to change lanes to get around somebody going slower than I am, people come zooming up. Yeah. But aggressive drivers always think they're the best.
2: Teaching shows up on the list. You don't always need to be well-versed in subject matter. You have to be able to effectively plan that information based on specific audience in front of you.
0: Yeah, that's why
3: I think no one gets the credit, but my daughter was a substitute teacher. Mm-hmm. She just got a full-time job this year.
0: Now you're a substitute teacher.
3: Like, you don't know what you're going to get a call on, and you better have a general idea of how to teach whatever.
0: Any subject.
3: Yeah, exactly.
2: Absolutely.
0: It's like none of it. Like Mr. Barlow. He's teaching math. I don't know math, but doing a crossword puzzle. Mr. Barlow. He's teaching English. I don't know all this S. Do a crossword puzzle. That was Mr. Barlow every time. I don't know. He subbed for Latin one time. We had to take Latin in freshman year. He was this tough ass hood dude that we all knew. We all kind of liked him. But when he came strolling into our Latin class, Mr. Barlow, you know Latin? F no, I don't know Latin, man. Do a crossword puzzle.
1: Like, yeah, we had a coach like that at DeMatha.
0: I don't know what
1: his
0: damn
1: basically thing. His job was just to be like, sit down and shut up.
0: That was Barlow.
1: Because generally people think, oh, substitute, we'll have some fun. That's the same thing. Great dude, great coach. He wasn't the smartest dude in the world. But he would just be like, here's, like, just read the damn book.
0: Do this thing they told me to give you.
1: Correct.
2: Storytelling at number two on the list, which, listen to this program, you will know that there's a lot of people that are not good at storytelling.
0: Oh, yeah.
2: And then the number one skill that almost everybody thinks that they're good at until they meet somebody who's actually great at it, that last qualifier really kind of takes this one out for me, but fighting.
3: Now, I know I'm not good at fighting.
2: I think there's a lot of people...
0: It depends on what fight.
2: Correct.
0: Then a 16-year-old kid, I'm beat your ass.
2: Exactly.
0: And some of my age, I'm getting my ass kicked.
3: Right.
0: And if I don't...
3: How about 35-year-olds?
2: Come on, Steve.
0: It depends on the 35-year-old.
2: Come on, Steve.
3: No, 35-year-olds.
0: Oh, 35. I'm going to say 35-year-olds.
1: How's your cardio?
0: Are they all? Well, that's the thing,
3: it's
0: man.
3: It's all one time, dude.
0: I'm saying 35-year-old. I'm going to say 27 of them are nothing but blood splatter before the exhaustion gets me and the rest just take me down. Like, I'm a Lily Putin.
2: 30 of my nephews, dude. Like, I'm taking him
0: out. How old's your nephew?
2: He's 5.
0: He is 5?
2: Yeah. I'm taking him out.
0: Really?
2: Because I'm going to shock them with the first one and then they'll... No, step
0: grab
2: up.
0: Grab by the ankles and you swing like a baseball bat and you're smacked. But that could
2: be
0: wear out your energy.
2: On the first one.
0: But you got to think about like a video game, right? Your energy level goes down. You've done a lot of damage. I will say this. I did a career fair. I won't say which high school. My daughter's high school last year. And the varsity football team came out. Very excited about the show. And I'm just looking at these guys. They were all so nice and so kind. And I'm like, I know you're 17 years old. Any one of you could pick me up. And put me through a goddamn wall. Those dudes were so big. I'm like, Jesus Christ.
2: A bar in Milwaukee, in the Milwaukee area, was robbed recently, but they didn't have to go far to find the suspect, Miles.
3: Why is that?
2: I'll test your memory at 5:50.
3: Thank you, sir. Headlines are coming up at 5:50. In the meantime, we made it to drinking time.
4: Somebody out there deserves to be recognized. And the men's room knows just who it is. So to you, we say, bottoms up, sailor. You're the toast of our shot of the day.
3: Drink time it is. As usual, we head to the drink test. Can Steve the Thrill Hill to find out who we're toasting.
0: Yes, indeed. And today we toast an unidentified tech guy, for lack of a better term, from Pakistan. So he was making a video for LHR Now. That's a digital magazine in Lahore, Pakistan. In the video, he's seated in the passenger seat of a driverless car. And as he speaks to the camera... He brags about how much technological talent there is in Pakistan. And then the driverless car, well, basically, the demonstration was on. He wanted to do a demonstration of the car's prowess. So, as he chats to the camera, kind of looking over his shoulder, the vehicle begins driving, which was the entire point. Unfortunately, it veers sharply to the left and heads straight for a parked car. But, that's on our honoree. He realizes what's happening, so he immediately jams on the handbrake. Well, it turns out handbrake is a strong word because it didn't work. It didn't even slow the car down. The car slammed into a parked car. The parked car was a police car. Inside of the police car was a cop. So basically, we don't know how this ends, but the video ends with the cop, not looking happy, steps out of his vehicle to figure out why this jackass who's sitting in the passenger seat just slammed into his vehicle. I say it all the time. I say it to my kid who's now playing football. I scream it at the Ravens every... Don't celebrate anything until after you have done it. This is my point. So we pour this booze and we drink this booze because we think it's yummy.
3: Yummy.
0: So over the tongue and down the throat to party in our tummies.
3: Down the hola, bitchola. All right, it's going to get tested online now for Profile This. 206-803-ROCK. Profile This is next.
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0: And Stephen Thrill Hooks, please, everyone on Profile This is played. Oh, I sure can, Miles. It's a simple game where we share with you a real life news story. Something that happened right here on planet Earth. And as you listen to the story, based on the stereotypes you believe to be true of people and the decisions that people make, we'll ask you what it is you think makes the story a story. Hello, Christina. Welcome to the men's room.
32: Hola.
0: Hola. All right, Christina, you understand how this year game is played?
1: sure do.
0: All right, fantastic. You have your choice today of one of three categories. Today we offer you the wonderful world of drugs. We have Bite Me. In other words, what did someone find in their food? And finally today, License to Spill, where you got the substance responsible for creating the mess.
1: How about the wonderful world of drugs?
0: All right, we go to Western Australia, where a man has been charged after police said they found drugs in a Ziploc bag wedged between the bacon and egg of an Egg McMuffin meal during a car search. I'm not making that part up. The arrest was part of an ongoing investigation into illicit drugs. So, police said a 39-year-old man was seen entering and leaving a house of interest under surveillance as part of the drug operation. That's before he got into his vehicle and drove away. Well, he was stopped a couple of streets away for a car search. During the search of the car, police said a bag containing hot food from the fast food chain Chicken Treat was found on the rear floor between the driver's and passenger seat in the vehicle. Officers can be seen then rummaging through the fast food bag on the hood of the car. Now, several meal items, including burgers and fries from a number of different fast food outlets, are seen being pulled out of the bag along with the Egg McMuffin. Officer Ben Lucas said the drug-laden food immediately stood out as suspicious, saying, quote, "That bag was found to contain fresh, hot, warm, and his words, lovely-smelling chicken treats, but at the bottom was a cold, discarded Egg McMuffin that had been secreted at the bottom of the bag. That obviously drew our attention." So in other words, all this food is hot except this Egg McMuffin. There must be something up with the Egg McMuffin. And he was right, and the man was arrested. The question is, what drug did he have hidden in that cold, discarded Egg McMuffin? Was it methamphetamine? Was it cocaine? Was it ecstasy, or was it ketamine? So meth, coke, ecstasy, or ketamine, what did he have discarded in the cold, cold, clammy Egg McMuffin? By the way, shout out to the Australian police going, all these sandwiches are hot except that one. That's the one that has drugs in it.
2: I like they also said, smells delicious.
0: Oh, yeah, the cop was very clear that, hey, man, what was it, chicken treats, chicken tasty, how's the name of it?
24: Christina, I'm going to go based on my experience partying with people in Whistler from Kiwi to Australian. I'm going to say it's cocaine.
1: What do you think, Jed?
2: I mean, cocaine would make a lot of sense, but he's on the western part of Australia. Not a lot going on out there.
24: Just right? Perth.
2: Right, it's basically just Perth.
24: Yeah.
2: So I think he's cost-efficient, so he has methamphetamine.
24: Okay.
1: That's what I was going to say, too, methamphetamine.
24: You're going to go with meth.
2: All right, me and you are going meth.
24: Yep. All right, what did this guy have in his Egg McMuffin? Was it meth, coke, ecstasy, or ketamine? We'll find out next.
3: That was a tease.
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1: Category is drugs on profile this week. Down under. Man is charged into Australia with drugs in his breakfast sandwich. It was a Nate McLaughlin, and it was an old one, and he put his drugs in there, and the police did their detective work, their due diligence, and they figured out that that's where the drugs were based on the fact the sandwich was cold. Question is, what was in that sandwich? Meth, coke, ecstasy, or ketamine?
2: And, Christina, that is a question that we pose to you. That's aired at YouTubers. Believe it or not, man, YouTubers, 46% going ketamine.
3: Okay, huh?
2: Yeah, they're going with the powerful stuff. 23% at meth, 19% at ecstasy, only 12% picked cocaine, which, Miles, you picked. It was not cocaine, okay? In spite of how you party with them and bam.
1: I just, no, it was up in Whistler. I just, Whistler, those guys, they don't close those bars till 3 for a reason.
2: Mm-hmm. They still got energy. And Christine, you agreed with D. Ted Smith and went meth. I don't know if meth is particularly big in Australia or whatever. And again, 23% of YouTubers agreed with you. And you are correct.
1: Nice. Nice work.
3: I just always assume poor or rural, you go meth.
2: It's a cheap drug, right? You damn near make it yourself. You're exactly right.
1: Isn't there a United States Naval base in Perth? I think.
3: I have no idea.
2: Maybe.
1: Now for all TV news all the time, time for TV Time with Ted.
4: And now, because your pathetic life is confined to countless hours in front of a talking box, The Men's Room presents TV Time with Ted.
3: I talk about a lot of sports.
2: No, you don't.
3: And I watch some different ones.
2: Who doesn't talk about cricket?
3: I try
2: or South Korean Baseball League?
3: Well, yeah. I mean, F1? I got into the Korean baseball.
2: I'm trying to think of something. No, F1, people actually watch. I'm trying to think of the ones where... It's like, Ted, that is
3: Korean baseball was more just for the pandemic because they were the first sport back.
2: Sure,
3: but as
2: sure.
3: always, NC Dinos are my team.
1: You're watching tennis till 10:30 last night.
3: So I was about to say, man, I'll tell you what, the U.S. Open, they reeled me in.
2: All right.
3: Right? I taped a brand new episode of the podcast. Great episode. We're questioning where we are on certain things. It's pretty funny. And then, yeah, I was like, the Mariners were already over. Right? I was going to watch Hard Knocks, but the number one player in the world, German dude. I don't even remember his name.
2: I know who it is, but yeah, I can't think of his name.
3: He's playing this Italian guy.
2: Hey, serve the ball.
3: Yeah. And it's the first round. And he was, I mean, it took him, what, 7 sets? Or Right. It just
1: does a good match.
2: Wow.
3: Whatever, how far ever it can go, 5 or 6 sets, yeah.
2: That does suck you in at that point. Like, oh, okay. It's on.
3: Not only that, that number one guy in the world, he hit a serve last night that I want to say was 117. It might have been faster.
2: Jeez.
3: It was unreal. And this little paisan, he's just returning it and winning points. So like this point now, I'm like, well, God damn it, like a pot committed. Obviously, the number one guy ended up winning and moving on. But it was just, yeah, it got me caught up. I was just like, wow. Also, credit to those people in New York City, the real fans that were there and stayed. I mean, that's a long match.
2: Yes,
3: I think it ended at like, I want to say 10:30 for me. That's
2: I know what you mean, but like... If you like tennis enough to go to the live event, and it's open, so, I mean, obviously that's kind of a big deal, and it goes that deep, you're not leaving, man.
1: I watched the 2 semifinals of the doubles just because there was one hot tennis player who was really, really doing well.
2: I mean, that's one of those, even if my kid said, Dad, I'm so tired, I want to go home, be like, bro, we're not leaving until this S is done, right? I mean, when it gets that deep, that's, because it's so intense at that point.
3: It is. I will say, though, the Mariners a few years ago, right? The first year they kind of made it back into the playoffs.
2: Yeah.
3: And they lost to the Astros. They had that game 3 or whatever.
2: Oh, God.
3: Like 19 or 20-some innings?
2: I think it was 20-some. And because my wife and I ended up watching, like, from inning 12 on.
3: Yeah.
2: It's getting, and I'm like, but we're not going to bed before this is done. But didn't it happen again, like, 2 or 3 nights later or something? Like, they're playing again.
3: I mean, that one ended the series.
2: Okay.
3: But because there's only 5. But I'm just saying, sometimes those long sporting events, too, like, I can't blame people if they end up leaving a little bit. I'm just like, Jesus, that is a long time.
2: Yeah, yeah.
3: Especially on a Tuesday, not on a school night. Also, yeah. I mean, at that point, when stuff's going that long, if you're having a few beverages, you've gone from buzzed to sober to hungover in one sporting event.
1: Yeah. You know, also, right? if the price of those tickets, I know they can all afford them to be there, but I would have to think, like, look, if I paid this much money, probably don't have a job either for the next day to worry about.
2: Or if you do, you're just like, boss, I'm tired.
3: Yeah, I mean, again, it also, it just was crazy to me as it was the first round. I was like, I really was just like, I just don't want to miss it if the number one seed goes down. All right. I always forget. Either you guys watch Friends?
1: No.
2: I mean, I've seen episodes, yeah, but nothing religious.
3: All right. So Lisa Kudrow, she loves Friends. She loves all its fans. There's one thing she won't do for him.
2: Okay. I saw a headline that says there's one thing Lisa Kudrow won't do for fans, but I refuse to click on the clickbait. I'm like, I'm kind of curious.
3: I mean, I watched the show, so it wasn't hard to figure out.
1: You would
3: know. Mike, did you watch it?
2: Sing Stinky Cat.
3: Smelly Cat.
2: Damn it.
3: That's exactly what it is.
2: Once you said that, I'm like, okay, right.
3: So she says, quote, sometimes people stop me and say, oh, sing Smelly Cat. I don't want to do that. I really don't want to do that. I don't blame her at all on this.
1: No. Right.
3: Right. It was one thing that kind of went, you know, through the show, but like, obviously, like, and that's the thing. She's like, look, I love all the fans. I love taking, like, you could, she'll say hi, take a picture, whatever, but like, sometimes, just like, come on, people.
1: Yeah,
3: like,
1: I'll say this, Ted. You know how you're saying that last season of Curb Your Enthusiasm was just so cringeworthy? This third season of The Comeback is one of the most cringiest, greatest shows that I have ever seen in my life. And I mean, it's just, you just want to put your shirt over your face. You're just like, Jesus Christ, man. That show was great.
3: I look, to their credit, most of them were pretty successful. You know, like, we always make fun of Ross or whatever.
1: Yeah.
3: David Schwimmer. But he just chose to go behind the camera, produce, direct stuff.
2: He's doing A-OK.
3: So, I mean, they've all been pretty massive successful.
2: Yeah.
3: Lisa Kudrow also just comes off as, she just comes off as kind of the nicest, kind of coolest.
2: Just
3: look.
2: Normal.
3: I mean, I guess Matthew Perry, they all say, was like, everybody's like, buddy. But yeah, so anyhow, she's just like, look, I'm not singing Smelly Cat. I would also say I saw somebody famous the other day, and he was just saying some dude came up and just kind of almost moved his wife out of the way and was like, hey, man. He was like, dude, I like saying hi, but like, don't just blow off my wife. Like, yeah. She's clearly there with me. So Lisa Kudrow, she was talking about this. The 3-part documentary on Matthew Perry hit Netflix on October 27th called The One About Matthew Perry. That's how the Friends names were always kind of, right. The episodes were always kind of named something in there. The documentary, quote, traces his journey from rising comedic star to the man the world loved as their favorite friend. It also explores the candid new details of his private struggles. The only weird thing on this is we're still not sure if any.
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1: In the snap on that one playoff game. But obviously, he was a good quarterback for the Cowboys for years.
2: Sure.
3: He was holding it, right?
1: He was holding
3: it. Yeah, literally. You got one job, brother.
1: And I mean, Jesus, that was probably 19 or 20 years ago now.
3: It's a hot minute, yeah.
1: I like Tony Romo, right? I don't like the Cowboys, but like Tony Romo's fine.
3: He's a dude, man.
2: He's a great golfer.
1: He is. I mean, that's how he got in trouble and got that... What do they call that? An OWI in Wisconsin? Well,
3: operating while intoxicated.
1: So he pleaded no contest, lost his license for 6 months, has completed an alcohol assessment program. When he gets his license back, I'll put one of those interlock devices on his car, register him. And like, look, he just kind of said an Instagram post. He's like, look, I had a lot of problems and surgeries. He was trying to get off. He was dependent on painkillers. And he said, I think what was his word? Like, got over-dependent on alcohol? To kind of relieve the pain. So I don't know. And then he said something kind of, I hope to return to CBS. Like, obviously drinking and driving is bad, but like, I just don't know if he should lose his whole broadcasting career.
2: Also this.
3: The legal community deals with it. CBS has nothing. Like the law deals with this, right? It's not like CBS pulled him over. The cops did, because that's what they do.
2: And when you see video footage of some people dealing with the cops, they are combative or they're just kind of D-bags. And Tony Romo was just Tony Romo. Like, I mean,
3: he was.
2: He could not have been nicer to the officers, understanding of his situation, admitting to what he was up to.
3: He was just like,
2: you got me. You know what I mean? Like, just put his hands behind his back.
1: I mean, he's Tony Romo coming from a golf tournament. He likes to golf, right? It's the afternoon. It's just like,
2: Get a car, dude. Get an Uber. Something. You're Tony Romo. It's back to the Tiger thing. Jesus, man.
1: I saw Tiger this morning, and I'm sure I'll talk about this tomorrow. He pleaded not guilty, too. And obviously, he's had a few incidents, right? And Tiger, his whole thing is, he's always like, breathalyze me, because I don't know that he drinks at all.
3: He's on pills.
1: Right, he's always on something else. But I saw today, they asked the governor of Florida, DeSantis, they were like, what about a golf cart? Because basically, they said in Florida, if we catch you driving, we got to put you in jail.
2: Yeah.
1: Like, do not drive, right?
2: Some golf carts are street legal down there, though.
1: I don't know, like... I think he should be allowed to drive a golf cart on a golf course.
2: Correct.
1: But he shouldn't be driving it on the street. Tiger Woods is the prime example. I'm pretty sure he's a billionaire. So like Tony Romo has crazy money. Tiger Woods has ridiculous.
2: Yes.
1: I mean, he could piss off Elon Musk money.
2: Mm-mm-mm-mm.
1: You know what I mean? So for him, and like I've said before, I don't know. He's had, he's had issues in the past with him stepping on his wife or whatever. When you're a billionaire, you have enough money to pay a guy to drive you and be your security. That won't say S. It's what they have NDAs for and this and that. Like, I don't know. Tiger, I'm just like, dude, I don't care if it's, right? Because he's like, oh, it's a mile from my house or two blocks. I'm just like.
2: He doesn't want anyone to know that the Perkins waitress and him are friends.
1: That one just drives you up a wall. But again, I don't know. And I feel like I was driving on golf carts on golf courses when I didn't even have a real license.
3: Yeah.
1: I was like 14.
3: So it made him fun.
4: Yes.
1: Yeah. Yeah, people love to drive those things. We want to watch some tennis. It's back on tonight, U.S. Open.
2: Thank you, Tim. We appreciate it. You're listening to The Men's Room.
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1: All right, here we go. Florida woman is busted in public naked, buttering the muffin. Meanwhile, in Houston, one DoorDash driver delivers, and he's wearing nothing. Colorado cop is found asleep at the wheel. A medic runs 1.5 miles to save an injured climber, all uphill. And Chalkers, a Packers fan, is busted, breaking into a bar to steal liquor. It is time for your headlines.
0: Now, it's time to hit the headlines. Here's my car.
2: All right, top story. Go to Wisconsin, where a bar has been robbed. We covered this earlier today, but authorities were called after it was discovered that Jackson's Blue Ribbon Pub had been broken into. A lot of Blue Ribbon stories today. And some of the alcohol was stolen as a result. Now, authorities quickly investigated, but didn't have to go far to find their suspect, as he was located just a block away, asleep in the bushes with a six-pack of White Claw and a bottle of Tito's while wearing a Packers robe.
1: That is a good look, man.
2: Classy fellow.
1: Oh, yeah.
2: They figured out he was able to crawl through a window of the bar to gain entry, but what's worse is that he left his two young kids home alone while he went out of his, on his midnight excursion, and he's now facing charges.
1: Yeah, that'll do it.
3: That's deep in the game.
2: Right, you're going to bust in and steal a sixer of White Claw?
3: Well, first of all, Tito's. Leaving your home to go rob a place to get more booze is already pretty far, but right. To leave two children at home to do it, I'm just
2: and
3: like,
2: he didn't make it back home.
3: Dude.
2: And he didn't make it back home. He was in a bush just a block away. Like, dude, take it home with you.
3: I know. We're probably saying the wrong thing about this story, but I'm just like, damn, dude. Like,
1: I know.
3: Right? Like, come on, man.
2: Do better. I wonder what variety pack it was. Well, if it's just six or it's pack. Not.
3: It's just one flavor.
2: What do you think?
3: Oh, wild cherry.
2: Oh, I want grapefruit. Black cherry. We go to Houston, where ordering delivery might be a risk. A man sitting at home playing video games with his daughter as they both waited for the DoorDash delivery to arrive. He got a notification on his phone that dinner was at the door, and he checked the Ring camera footage to confirm. So you can imagine his shock and horror when he activated the camera to find his DoorDash driver completely naked while dropping off their food and sauntering back to his car like it was as normal as the sun rising in the morning.
1: Oh, yeah.
2: He threw out the food and reached out to DoorDash, who immediately removed their driver's access to their platform and refunded him his money. They released a statement encouraging all customers to call authorities if they ever feel unsafe concerning their drivers and to reach out immediately.
1: You know, like when they're naked.
2: Dude was cut, too.
1: I know.
2: It was like, fit,
1: Jesus
2: man.
1: Christ.
2: Like, okay.
3: There's so many delivery guys. I saw somebody in Belltown. The guy took up the food. And he came down. He had raided their package.
2: Oh.
1: Damn.
3: Yeah, and he, like, walked out with people's stuff. I was like, damn.
2: What are we doing?
3: It also seems like it's easy to track because everything's on apps.
1: Yes.
2: That's where I'm at with it. It's like, it's not like it's a mystery who's there. Maybe you could give a fake name, but you still got to submit a license.
1: Yes.
2: You got to give them your car, the license plate of your car, your insurance. Like, all this information on you is on when you sign up with these doggone things. So
1: yeah.
2: It's like,
1: I've been saying it all the time. Like, try not to be a criminal, but if you're going to be a criminal, don't be a stupid one.
2: Right.
1: Because that's just insulting to humanity.
2: I just don't get it. Like, why are we delivering naked? If you're a nudist, that's fine. Do it at home. I don't know why we're naked delivering Chinese food.
3: Full disclosure, if I got delivery food and the dude showed up even shirtless, I'd be like, what's up, man?
2: What's going on, bud?
3: What are we doing here?
2: If the dude's delivering your food and he's butt-ass naked, but the bag is still sealed, are you throwing out that food?
3: Oh, no.
2: I thought the same thing.
3: I'm going to report him.
2: Right. I read the deal. It was like, they threw out the food. It was like, hang on. Didn't say he violated the doggone, you know, egg rolls.
1: Yeah.
3: I mean, you're right. If I've ordered Jack in the Box and it's like 3 a.m. and the guy's shirtless or naked and I can tell he's just been partying, I might be like, all right, I'll let this one go.
1: Sure.
3: Right.
2: Come on, man. Put a shirt on.
3: If it's just my pizza guy and he's naked, I'm like, yo, come on, homie.
2: What are we doing?
1: Sausage pizza?
3: Yeah.
2: This ain't no movie, man. Come on. We go to Colorado, where officers take sleepy little town to a whole new understanding. Another one we covered today. A video has been gaining traction online from the parking lot of a local shopping center, which features a police patrol car with the officer fully asleep behind the wheel. After the video surfaced, the department released a statement acknowledging the poor conduct and announced that they've launched an internal investigation to identify the officer and review the circumstances surrounding the video. They say they'll review the situation and take appropriate action, which means nothing.
1: They're going to get a quick talk to. You know, they identified the officer. They looked at the video and said, oh, that's great.
2: No kidding. Like, and
1: I mean, like I said, they have to say all this flowery BS because that's what everybody right. wants, but that's all it is.
2: But even that, if it's mine, you know, if it's down in Tacoma and they're like, there's a video of a Tacoma PD officer asleep behind, you know, while in his patrol car. It's like, okay, it's early in the friggin' morning. I understand. a lot of people have fallen. This isn't going to be the only story today, this hour of people falling asleep on the job.
1: But it's just optics, man.
2: Right.
1: If you're a cop, like, sorry, man.
4: You have to be vigilant always, be ready to just spring into action.
1: If you want people to take you seriously, yes.
2: I guess.
3: If I knew that cop, though, and I was, like, younger and up to bad, just not the best stuff, I'd be like, oh, Officer Sleepy.
1: Oh, what was it, Dr. Sleep? Was that the Stephen King
2: movie? Dr. Sleep, yeah.
1: Oh, it's Dr.
2: Yeah.
1: Sleep.
2: Dr. Sleep here.
1: They probably had another charge.
3: What's up, Sergeant Van Winkle?
2: Sergeant Snoozer.
3: Was it a Van Winkle?
2: It was Rip Van Winkle, yeah.
3: Yeah. I'm going to get thrown in jail.
1: Yeah, you're going to get thrown in jail, but you get a couple good insults.
2: Hey, funny, Smith, get in the car.
3: Right. Oh, back on patrol, Snow White? Yeah.
2: Damn! Sleeping Beauty?
1: You call him ZZ Top or Z's Top?
2: Told you your job was boring. Down to Florida, where they love to feel good. Authorities received a call after witnesses observed a woman, quote, laying down on a wooden pallet without any clothes, fully naked. They arrived on the scene, and the woman was allegedly seen as, quote, manipulating her sexual organs in a sexually stimulating manner. She was playing DJ, guys. When authorities confronted her, she just wanted to, quote, feel good. Now, this wasn't good enough to get her out of trouble, as she was charged with exposure of sexual organs and booked in jail.
3: Yeah, that's fair.
2: You can't just lay out and open.
1: She'd also been busted for prostitution before that.
2: She
1: could have got a little bit of cash out of that if she...
2: Can't just take care of yourself out in public, man. Come on. But just to get some stories up to bad taste in your mouth.
5: Thankfully, there's good news.
2: To North Carolina for today's rescue mission. As always, it gets bad before it gets good. A man was out on a hike with his son when he had the unfortunate fall, tumbling 20 feet down and slamming into a rock, causing severe injury. Okay. Paramedics did arrive on the scene, but they quickly realized that he had internal bleeding and he was in need of a transfusion now. They made the call, and our hero of the day grabbed a cooler of blood and hiked the mile and a half journey to the 1,000-foot elevation that they were trapped at, and he made the whole hike in just 31 minutes. Our hiker was eventually airlifted out of his perilous situation and taken to the hospital, where he underwent emergency surgery later that evening. A GoFundMe has already raised upwards of $50,000 for his medical expenses.
1: That is amazing.
2: This dude sprinted a mile and a half, 1,000 feet up to deliver this blood.
1: That is... Man. Yeah, good for that guy.
2: I know they're in good shape, but that was damn hard, dude. Yes. No freaking way. Men's room sports. You got tennis over on ESPN, as Ted had mentioned. You got soccer on CBS Sports and baseball over on MLB Network. The Mariners got their revenge last night in spite of their best efforts to lose a 9-1 lead and even the score against the Red Sox. Now, that series finished up earlier this afternoon. Hot damn, boys. They managed to pull away with an 8-3 victory to win the series. Let's go.
1: A little too late.
2: They'll make a quick turnaround to come back home as they host the Athletics tomorrow night for the first of a four-game series. Miles, don't lose hope yet. They've got plenty of time to disappoint us. If you like the rain today, you might want to take it in while you can. There are predictions of an on and off showers throughout the night and into tomorrow morning, but should clear up tomorrow afternoon. Should be partly cloudy skies and a high of 66 by the time we talk to you next. That's it for your headlines. With that, Mike Hawk is out.
1: Thanks, sir. Appreciate it. The possibility of having comedian Jim Gaffigan on the program tomorrow. Yeah. Jolene's coming up. She's got your chance at $500 in gas at 7:20. Yes, indeed. It's all true. But in the meantime, well, we be all about this bitch. So until tomorrow, please do what you do best. And for Aletha's sake, stay beautiful.
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Our fantasy commish says for him, it's all about the friendships. 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
1: 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Luke, what's up, buddy? 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Hey, Kristen! You got the ring light and the tripod this time. 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

0: I do like this text I just can't mix. 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
2: Oh my God.
0: What, Dad? I win. What? 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I was like, we're working the ladies at 14?
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1: 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So my family spent a day at the zoo this week seeing some of our favorites, like Glenn the Rhino and Ka, the giant reticulated python. 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

0: In case you were biting into a fish sandwich during the last men's room performance, here's what you missed.
1: The ex account of Big Bird got an influx of sad messages after sending a simple question, quote, Big Bird just popping in to see how everyone is doing today.
2: You're stupid.
3: People did not have good questions.
2: Yeah, Big Bird passed away, like, what, 20 years ago? But, like, don't ask the question. You're right. Big Bird, so the thing is, we know you're imaginary, but people are going to be honest with you. Remember, right. Elmo did the same thing, like, yep. A year and a half ago, and basically got the same thing.
1: Yes.
2: It was like, yo, Elmo, man, seriously, I'm down.
1: All the childhood, man.
2: And Elmo's like, I did not sign up for this.
1: Steve from Blue's Clues, what's her face from the big comfy couch, everybody coming out, how's everybody doing? Like, it's rough out here, man, like, you didn't prepare me for this.
2: Right.
1: I ain't ready.
2: Hey, Big Bird, read the news, man.
1: Right, because it's not 12-year-olds that are answering this question.
4: That's the right.
1: People
4: right.
1: are 30
2: not
1: years old.
2: Not a child answered.
1: It's like the world's dark and full of horrors. Help me. I want to go back to the big comfy couch.
2: Big Bird's like, I'm going to go back to Sesame Street right. now.
4: Big Bird's like, this is why I don't post.
1: Hey!
4: You know?
1: I don't do this crap.
2: These are 10 songs about a destination.
5: And how to get there.
6: Number two.
1: We've heard the Dark Desert Highway, but what about a Long and Lonesome Highway? Where does Long and Lonesome Highway take us?
2: Oh, damn it. Turn the page.
1: It is Turn the Page.
2: Are they going to Omaha?
7: On a Long and Lonesome Highway.
1: Just a little east.
7: East of Omaha.
2: East of Omaha. What is east of Omaha?
4: Nothing. That's why it's lonely.
2: I turn the page.
4: Seriously.
1: He's just like, out in Nebraska.
4: And he's like, God damn, this
1: sucks.
2: And finally,
4: like Omaha.
1: This is awful.
4: Sure, Omaha's great, but
2: it's not. I've been there.
4: From Omaha, I'll tell you, there ain't much outside of Omaha.
2: Y'all, for your 59th birthday, this is my thought. Maybe Red Festival happens again, maybe it doesn't tonight. I say for your 59th birthday, you enjoy what we call the Pink Festival.
4: Yeah, so what you can do next year, the 69th birthday is a very special day. But if you draw it onto your sides, you call it the 59.
2: Yeah, there you go.
8: Dad jokes. What do you call a group of superheroes from West Virginia? What do you call a group of superheroes from West Virginia?
1: Graduates?
8: The Inbredibles. My girlfriend likes when I bring a 12-inch ruler into the bedroom.
2: Oh, yeah?
8: Got a foot fetish. Here's one for Steve.
1: That's a good one.
8: What do you call a woman on the arm of a bass player? What do you call a woman on the arm of a
1: prostitute? Blind.
8: A tattoo.
4: Oh.
8: <Man.
4: laughs>
2: It's like the hottest strip club, and it's called, you know, I don't know, Gristle. You're still like, well.
8: That'd be a great name for a steak place.
2: You know, the name's not great.
8: You never eat a Gristle?
2: Oh, Gristle's the best.
8: Yeah. But,
2: would you go to a strip club called Gristle? You know nothing about it. Just like, Ted, this is the strip club in town.
4: That's like our choice?
2: Mm-hmm. Look, there's one strip club in town. It's called Gristle.
4: Yeah.
1: I'm assuming they got steak bites or barbecue or something.
2: Nope, no food. No food in there.
8: Would you go to Swanchies?
2: Swanchies.
4: No.
1: What?
2: No. You go to Gristle, but not Swanchies.
4: Correct.
2: Stubbly Clam.
4: Oof.
2: You have to go.
4: Well, that feels more like a dive bar with a plastic shot glass.
2: It's probably that.
4: Mm-hmm.
2: They're behind a shower
4: plastic
2: curtain or something.
4: Plastic shot glass.
2: Yeah.
8: That happens because you're at the bar too late. The bar's going to turn over. The bartender's already done their
4: not
8: job.
4: Here. I mean, yeah. Like, yes. Yeah. That sounds like a beach bar.
8: Yeah.
2: Yeah.
4: Does it sound like a bar? Right.
2: No, you're right. You're right. Right.
4: Well, right. Yesterday there wasn't a lot of people here. I went into
2: the
4: bathroom.
2: Were a little bitter.
4: Yeah, the big stall was being used. Now, their credit, they shuffled their feet, so I knew. But I was just
2: sure.
4: Like, who the hell's even here?
2: Mm-hmm.
4: I did the math, figured it out.
8: You said it out loud?
4: I didn't, but I almost just went, who's in there? Thinking it was had to be one of the, but I knew you two were downstairs. I knew Mike was in here, so I was like,
2: I'm glad you didn't, because that poor guy has been accosted on several different occasions, all right? So
4: correct.
2: He has similar footwear to VD. My assumption, this was about 2 years ago, I thought it was VD in the middle stall. So I'm in the stall next to him. We're both handling our business. I'm a little louder than him. But again, it's because I think it's VD. So I want to be kind of gross. And then when I'm done, I'm like, hey, do you want some company? And the voice said, no, thanks. It was not VD. And I'm like, oh, God.
4: Yeah.
2: I mean, it's just.
8: My best is
2: it was so weird. So it's the same dude.
4: Yeah.
2: Yeah. So I'm glad you didn't say anything.
4: I know. I'm glad I didn't say anything.
8: My best is still our sales guy. Worked here 30 years, Jim Smalls. He walked into the bathroom one day. Mike is in there just laying it down. And he walks in and goes, ooh, man, Stink City.
2: Yeah. Just like, who says that? Other than him.
8: Stink City, man. What is the best name or nickname you've given to something? 206-803-ROCK.
2: Well, it's a thing. Now I call the bathroom Stink City.
4: Stink City.
2: It's like, just the way, Stink City, man. You really walk like in and announce that?
8: Like he's a hippie. I don't know, the 60s. Yeah. These are 10 songs about a destination and how to get there.
1: Number one. For taking the country roads, where are we heading there, boys?
8: West Virginia. Country
2: roads. But as you pointed out, Miles, the state of Virginia, just the western part, correct?
8: Not actually more, West Virginia. More so the eastern part of Virginia. So most of the Blue Ridge Mountains are in Virginia. There's a sliver that's in West Virginia.
2: But he's not talking about West Virginia. Right. He's talking about...
8: The Shenandoah River cuts through it for like 2 miles.
1: Talking about Western Virginia.
2: Right. Western Virginia.
8: But it's not. Those are not even in Western Virginia.
1: No
8: They're
1: kidding.
8: In Eastern Virginia. So, like, the whole thing
2: this
8: makes
2: whole
8: no sense.
2: He had, maybe, that's why he crashed
8: well,
2: the plane.
8: He never
2: no,
8: been
2: no
8: there.
2: No idea where he's going.
8: He'd never been there when he wrote the song.
2: Oh, really?
8: Yeah, exactly.
2: Well, Toto never went to Africa.
8: That's a good point. That's a good point. In honor of NFL football and college football, which football position always smells the best on the field? Which football position always smells the best on the field?
2: I don't know.
8: Right guard.
2: Oh, yeah. Damn it.
8: Did you guys know apparently you cannot use beef stew as a password? You cannot use beef stew as a password.
4: Why not?
8: It's not stroganoff. Strong enough. Oh, love. One more. Why are there no rock stars from Southeast Asia? Why are there no rock stars from Southeast Asia?
2: I don't know.
8: They Singapore.
4: So it was an Italian joke.
8: Exactly.
1: By the way, who's giving out plastic shot glasses?
8: Establishments that I know that turn into clubs about 9 o'clock.
2: Yeah.
1: Okay.
2: Well, yeah.
8: Everything
2: when
8: turns
2: a little
8: plastic.
2: Clubby.
1: I'm like, man,
8: everything turns plastic. I don't even know if they sell bottled beer after that time.
1: After a outside of a tailgate or something, like I haven't seen a plastic shot glass.
2: I'm always a little upset when I see it.
8: Well, it's so light. You're just like, what
2: I feel like it's light, and it means you're probably going to pour the shot or measure it.
8: To me, it means go home. Because they switch everything out at a certain time if you're in that certain establishment that I'm thinking of exclusively. And they're just making sure that later on...
2: Time to
8: go. I think they poured the glass bottles in the plastic cup.
1: I had a pint in a plastic cup in Ireland, but that's because I was standing on the street.
2: That's fair.
8: Yeah.
1: So I was like, all right. Mm-hmm.
8: Yep.
1: But, I don't even want to rename or say the name Thurl said, but like, yeah, that's just a SE beach bar where every shot comes
2: in plastic. But Ted, it's not a beach... I'm telling you, it's a strip club.
8: Building a log cabin, busting a grumpy. I've said busting a grumpy before.
2: Yeah, Hair Club used to say that. I didn't know what it meant. He said punch a grumpy. So
8: yeah, punch a grumpy.
2: Like we had finished a meeting, and he's like, I got to go punch a grumpy. I had zero idea what he's talking about. Then I walked into the bathroom. I see his shoes, and I'm like, that's what he meant, punch a grumpy. Okay. That's how I learned.
8: Dropping the kids off at the pool. We all know that one.
2: Yep.
8: Growing a monkey tail. Heaving a Havana. What else we got? Laying cable. Laying down some wolf bait.
2: Wolf bait.
8: Let the dogs out. Making a deposit at the porcelain bank.
2: Yep.
8: Making room for dessert. Needing some alone time. Planting corn. There's that one.
1: Planting corn.
2: Planting corn.
1: That's a different one I haven't heard.
8: Paying off a loan. Releasing the kraken.
2: Oh, yeah.
8: Releasing the hounds. Releasing the beast. Rolling a nut log. Seeing a man about a horse. That was my grandpa.
2: Yeah. Why did all the old guys say that?
8: I don't know.
2: But yeah, in my childhood, like anyone my grandfather's age or older, I gotta go see a man about a horse.
8: Getting on a ride at Hershey Park, the Hershey Squirts, sinking the Bismarck, stocking the pond, taking the Browns to the Super Bowl.
2: Yep.
8: Taking it to the hoop. And our personal favorite, mind if I try your squatty potty?
2: Yeah.
0: And now, the men's room legacy continues. Unfortunately, what you're about to hear is real. The members of this radio program are simply not that bright, or what some people would call educated. They are merely stupid. They're not trying to offend anyone on purpose. And all have played doctors on TV. You have been warned, and are cordially invited to join the party. This

0: the trippers, the grasshoppers, the hip ones, all gathered in secrecy and flying high as a kite.
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2: And away we go. Welcome to the 21st Amendment season, episode number 4,590. Along with Steve the Thrill Hill, the Ted Smith, and Mike Hawk.
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4: Click, clack.
2: All right, here we go. Florida woman is busted in public naked and buttering the muffin. Meanwhile, in Houston, one DoorDash driver delivers while wearing nothing. Colorado cop is found asleep at the wheel. Medic runs 1.5 miles to a save an injured climber, all uphill. And shocker, the Packers fan is busted, breaking into a bar to steal liquor. That is all coming on today's very special episode of The Men's Room.
1: And now, here's the question.
4: Hola, bitches. Good day to you and yours. All right, the Colorado Springs Police Department. They're investigating one of their own. A video posted to Facebook showed an officer asleep at the wheel of his patrol car. Now, he was parked in a lot outside of a strip mall, dead to the world, as they say. And look, we know that nothing's going to happen, but sleeping on the job, any job, it's just not a good look. You might remember in July, a news anchor in Memphis dozed off, you know, during an on-air segment. She was hosting Good Morning Memphis. And after the camera cut away from the field reporter, it went back to the studio. Yeah, she was catching some Z's. She explained, she's a new mom. Well, welcome back, Mom. Now, she was a little embarrassed, but she did not need medical help. Unlike an 82-year-old woman in Arizona who fell asleep just for 1 hour at a community pool. Yeah, she woke up with third-degree burns. They expected her to be in the hospital for over a month. Now, you can't always predict when and where you're going to fall asleep, but you do know when you're tired. Passing out, on the other hand, or fainting, yeah, that's not always predictable. At a wedding in Texas, the best man unexpectedly passed out during the nuptials. Now, I know you're thinking everyone sprang into action. Yeah, not for nothing. The officiant just kept going. Didn't matter. But worse than the best man passing out is the groom passing out. A groom in Brazil, he passed out at the altar. Then he passed out a second time. Now, he says he was overcome by his bride's beauty. No word on whether or not she bought that line of S, but that's the story that is given. But look, here's the thing, man. We've all fallen asleep and or woken up somewhere. And unfortunately, on certain occasions, you actually passed the hell out. Not just because you're drunk, just something happened. You fainted. And that's what our question is all about today. Proudly brought to you by our friends at Advanced Air Restoration. We want to know when or where was the worst place you've fallen asleep or passed out.
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1: All of it, y'all, is away we go. Welcome to the 21st Amendment season, episode number 4,590. What a large and in charge program we have for you today. Guaranteed future repeat. The exciting return of Who Sucks Less. On the way at 4:30, Steve, I don't know how you do it. Find idiots in the news doing stupid stuff.
2: Oh, yeah.
1: Bring us three stories every week. It is up to us to determine out of those three which one sucks the least. How are we looking today on Who Sucks Less?
2: I mean, it's not the worst stuff in the world, but because they're all on Who Sucks Less, they're not the best in the world either. But
1: is there a theme?
2: There's not really a theme. I mean, be careful where you get drunk. I mean, everybody likes to have a drink, maybe cut loose. Where you do it or where you're found having done it, that goes a long way in your life. One of the stories our very own Mike Hawk covered last week, just if you go to Steak and Shake, whatever the hell it is.
1: Yeah. Sure.
2: You know, they walk up to your window.
1: Oh, yeah.
2: And
1: yeah.
2: Got that guy. And I'm trying to think, how do I put this? If you work at a restaurant, there are ways to identify people that are out in the dining room. Make sure they don't see your description.
3: Correct.
2: Maybe that's the best way.
1: Oh, I see.
2: Yeah.
1: So if you put something on a receipt or so they know where the table is.
2: A lot of
1: times,
2: yeah, like for the busboy, all the restaurants I worked in, you'll get like a 12 top or something, and they get slammed. The waiter's going to need help delivering food. And a lot of times, if you've been on a big party, someone who did not wait on you walks directly to the table and knows exactly what you ordered.
1: Correct.
2: And you think, man, how do they do that? It's your physical description, all right? So I guarantee you, I'm just black dude, right? But I have seen some things where it's like fat chick.
1: Nose.
2: Ugly. Big. Well, they had another description for that, but yeah.
1: What was the other description for nose?
2: I would not say, but it's ethnic. But we all knew exactly.
1: Oh, geez, a whiz.
2: Right. So, but they don't even do it to be mean. They do it to help the servers identify who ordered what. And it's fail-safe unless the customer sees what you wrote.
1: I see.
2: That's all.
1: Okay.
2: Yeah.
4: Or you look like the people you're with.
2: Or you look, well, you know, then if everyone kind of looks like if it's a family reunion and say it's all cousins.
1: Yeah.
2: Right, so all the Smiths are there where they can say a guy with, I don't know, squatty fingers and a lot of hair. Well, that's not going to help.
1: Correct.
2: So at that point, they'll say like seat two. That just takes longer to write down than it does, you know, bald, ugly guy.
1: I don't think Ted has squatty fingers.
4: Yeah, I got a little sausage fingers.
2: Look at those.
1: But your hands are big.
4: Yeah. I got a paw, but I definitely.
2: You said your brother though. What's the deal with him?
4: He's got big toe like on his thumbs.
2: Yeah, that's
4: like the wide ones.
2: Yeah.
4: You ever seen that?
2: No.
4: It's wild.
2: I mean, I've seen it on people, but I've never noticed that on him.
4: I have a friend I hang out with a similar build.
2: All right.
4: That's the only time people screw up the goddamn order.
2: Is it Marshawn?
4: Yes.
2: Yeah.
4: Like,
2: that's how you know when they give
4: and
2: you guys
4: head,
2: the opposite.
4: I'm like,
1: How often does that happen?
4: Oh, man, I can't tell you how many times people ask if we're related.
2: Like, if I didn't know you guys, I would just assume you're cousins.
4: My brother. He has a beard.
2: Yeah.
1: Mm-hmm. Okay. Who Sucks Less coming up until 4:30. Also today on the program in the witching hour of 3 o'clock, we have a chance
2: witching
1: for you
2: hour.
1: To win $500 in gas from our friends at Angel of the Winds Casino Resort to use at River Rock Tobacco and Fuel. We will give you a code word at 3:20.
2: Will we?
1: You text that. Yes, we will. You text that to 20357 for your chance to win $500 in gas. There was a little comment the other day on YouTube. As I forgot to do it. And they said, oh, great. The rest of the country got the code word on time. Now they're going to have a chance to win before we are. And the bottom line is, it's not a nationwide contest.
4: It's not nationwide.
1: Someone in Wyoming is not going to win $500 in gas at River Rock Tobacco.
2: You think they're going to drive to Washington State?
1: Exactly. You think they're giving out a code word out there? It's just for us here in the greater Seattle metro area.
2: Speaking of you being a witch, it has been requested. I've seen it in two different places now. They said, look, man, you can call Miles a witch. But he is a dude, so you're a warlock.
1: A warlock.
2: We
4: I emailed that guy back. I said, no.
1: Yes.
4: No, it's much more fun to call you a witch.
2: Fun.
1: No, but when I'm a warlock.
2: Technically, he's a warlock.
1: That's like if you're a doctor and I call you a nurse. Hey, nurse, come here, check me out.
2: Yeah, you'd be pissed. He's a warlock,
4: so
2: man.
4: You're admitting you're a witch.
1: No, I'm a warlock.
2: Mm-hmm.
1: See?
2: Mm-hmm.
1: Big difference.
4: Yeah.
1: I got a penis. I mean, kind of.
2: I kind of have one, maybe.
1: 320 is the time we will give you that code word again. Text that not to the regular number, all right? You're texting that to 20357 for your chance to pick up that $500 gas card. All right, today on the program, we're talking about sleep. We start in Colorado Springs, Colorado. Video posted on Facebook appears to show a Colorado Springs Police Department officer asleep at the wheel of his patrol car.
2: Because he's asleep at the wheel.
4: I mean, literally asleep at the wheel.
1: Yeah, he's out. Let's see here. The video is posted by Jeffrey Franklin. He did not want to be interviewed by News 5, saying he feared retaliation.
2: But you gave your name.
1: He did tell News 5 the video was recorded at the Citadel Crossing Shopping Center parking lot. So it wasn't
2: the
1: like
2: cops will never track you down by name.
1: Look, it wasn't like the guy was in a red light, passed out at the wheel.
2: He's in the parking lot. He's asleep.
1: Maybe he's just taking his 15-minute, 30-minute lunch break nap. I mean, you don't know. You don't.
2: Like I said, it's just a bad look.
4: It could look. It could be a lot of things. He could have two sick kids at home and a dog with diarrhea.
2: Yeah.
1: You just don't know.
2: It's just a bad look.
1: He could have been out all night drinking.
2: Look, dude, optics are everything. We know that.
1: Yeah. The Colorado Springs Police Department, they issued a statement. They are aware of the video posted online that shows the officer asleep in the patrol vehicle. The department has initiated an internal investigation to positively identify the officer, review the circumstances surrounding the video, and in accordance with that policy, the officer will remain on regular duty during the investigation, and they're going to do a fair and objective review of the facts. I have a feeling.
2: Well, I'm going to translate that for everyone. We don't care.
1: Well, once they find out.
2: It got caught. We know it's a bad look. The local news is going to bug us about it. We got to say some BS. There's your BS. You're going to forget about it. We don't care. Yeah.
1: Would you rather have someone who's falling asleep at the wheel driving around doing their job?
2: Yeah.
1: You know, instead of being in the parking lot, taking a 15-minute, half-hour nap? I'd pick that every time.
4: This is definitely a case of everything's true.
2: Right.
4: It's just a bad look.
2: It's just
4: I don't think you should get in trouble.
2: He won't.
4: Yeah, right. He won't.
2: He'll be fine. Mm-hmm. It's just mad up. So they got to put out some BS statement so the local news can act like they did something. And then in the end, this will be the entire conversation. Officer Montgomery, do we have to have a conversation about this? No. All right.
1: Yeah, exactly. Done. Exactly.
2: Whole thing.
1: Just like happened at Fox 13 in Memphis.
2: Mm-hmm.
1: Citizens of Memphis know Dominique Dillon for her stellar reporting work across the city and anchoring duties on Fox 13. Now, the rest of the country is being introduced to Dominique for something that usually gets most people in the hot seat in the boss's office, falling asleep on the job. During Good Morning Memphis, Dominique dozed off during an on-air segment, prompting her co-anchor to call her Sleeping Beauty. Clips of the incident went viral on social media, with many in the Memphis community coming to her defense as she only returned from maternity leave in April.
2: Mm-hmm.
1: The incident, or as they referred to it around the newsroom as the power nap, has garnered national attention. But they said, hey, we couldn't be prouder to have Dominique in the spotlight, just highlighting how difficult it can be for new moms to get back in the groove when returning to work. You're not going to get a good night's sleep. If you're one of those people who are fortunate enough to have a kid that somehow slept through the night as a baby, good for you.
2: Yeah,
1: that is just not the norm that I'm aware of.
4: I've noticed a trend with babies. Most of my friends, for some reason, the first, like, 2.5-3 months, so it's like, they sleep so well.
2: Yeah, because they're barely alive.
4: Right, that's why I'm always like, yeah, let's wait till month four.
2: That is 100% true, yep. Right? Because you're so paranoid, especially with your first kid, because everything on earth tells you they're going to die in their sleep. They probably will not, but you're very aware of that, right? And you realize, like, man, they sleep well. And then it occurred to me, I'm like, this mofo's been alive for like 4 hours. That's why they sleep. It's like saying, you know, my father's sleeping really well. The guy in hospice, really? But right, they hit that 4 month and like, okay.
1: My daughter,
2: they don't sleep at all.
1: My daughter had really bad acid reflux. So one of the things the doctor recommended, and it kept her up all night. She's laying on her back or on her side or, you know, whatever the deal is. So it's getting up in her throat and she would cry a lot. And there's a stuff called like rice milk or something like that. It's like rice that you add to the Similac or whatever you're using.
2: Yeah.
1: And it basically just fills the stomach up and keeps the kids full at night and also prevents the acid reflux.
2: Mm-hmm.
1: Once we started putting, it was like a different kid. Like, I would still wake up in the middle of the night just to walk in there to make sure she was breathing alive. I'm like, oh, thank God. But I was still getting up because I was so worried.
2: Sure.
1: Because this was not the norm.
2: I mean, true. Look, if you got a little kid, you just don't sleep. And even when they're like 2 years old, they will walk from their room into your room to tell you what is bugging them. Either, Dad, I peed the bed. Dad, I had a bad dream. Dad, whatever. Then they climb into your bed. They take your pillow, they take your blanket, right? Because you always defer to them. Like, I just don't need sleep today. There have been days, obviously not lately, but when they were little, man, you know, every night, one or both ended up in our bedroom for whatever reason, right? And they tell you what it is, and you're just like, all right, dude, just the whole thing is you're like, just get into bed because you're not trying to do anything.
1: Yeah.
2: Just get into bed, just get into bed. And then you realize it's 3:30 in the morning. I'm not going to fall back asleep. Yeah, I've just been up since 3:30. For no reason.
1: Yep.
2: And what sucked the most is when they wet the bed. Because you're like, man, now I got to get up. Can't you just have a nightmare? If you have a nightmare, you just get in the bed, we go back to sleep. When you wet the bed, I got to physically get up, go down the hall, turn on lights, change the sheets, change you, clean you up. God, that
1: is. Well, see, the thing is, like, I wondered about that too, because that was brought up at some point in time. Like, the conversation was, maybe she's having bad dreams. And I'm just like, look,
2: All right.
1: This kid has not had enough life experiences to project something in her mind. Like, she's not thinking she's being chased by a monster because she doesn't know what a monster is.
2: That's what the thing. They invent their own monsters. I'm sort of like, what does your boogeyman look
1: what
2: like?
1: What is the baby dream about?
2: You haven't seen a horror movie, so look, I could show you
1: An empty bottle? You know what I mean? She can't find her binky? I mean, what is this distress that's going on in a baby's
2: life? But it's
1: life?
2: A nightmare.
1: Yeah, exactly.
4: Dude, my buddy's kid just couldn't fart.
2: Wait, what?
4: I never heard of that before.
2: Me neither.
4: And she was like, yeah, like, I guess it happens to some babies. For some reason, just whatever in her brain, it wouldn't click to, like,
1: fart
4: or, like, burp.
2: How long did it take them to find out she doesn't fart?
4: I want to say she was only, like, a 2 or 3 months old.
2: But, like, how do you degas her?
1: Do you burp the baby?
4: Basically, they had to, like, burp her more. And same thing. I don't know if they had to feed her something different. But it was literally, she was like, and she was up all night. So my buddy.
2: Yeah.
4: The mom was like, I am so stressed out.
2: I got this non-farting baby.
4: And I was like, yeah. I was like, how come the baby can't fart? She's like, I don't know. She goes, this was their first kid. She goes, they just generally figure it out. But like, this baby just couldn't.
2: Yeah. I didn't know you had to figure it out. I thought it was just something you just accidentally did. And I don't know what it is with babies, man. Like, they cry about everything. One of the first smiles you will see on an infant's face is when they fart. It's just this little ass-eating grin. They don't even know what it is, but somehow
1: it
2: they
1: feels
2: know.
1: Good.
2: This is kind of funny, right? Mm-hmm. And then they cry about everything else.
1: Yeah, the oxymoron, sleeping like a baby. I mean, I'm
4: correct.
2: Yeah, come on.
1: What is that all about?
2: Sleep like an old person.
1: Now this has...
2: You know the one who nods off at 7:30 while watching Wheel of Fortune, and they tell you they're resting their eyes, but they rest their eyes until 5 o'clock the next morning? I want to sleep like that.
1: Now this has actually happened to me, but not at the level and severity of an 82-year-old woman who lives in Santan Valley.
2: Where is Santan?
1: Santan Valley. Santan. She's fighting for her life.
2: Saint Tan.
1: After a quick nap while tanning turned into a life-threatening emergency. Betty Lou Summer. Her name is Betty Lou Summer, and she lives in Santan Valley.
2: She's 82. Makes sense.
4: It's in Arizona.
1: She was at the Johnson Ranch Community Pool.
2: Yeah, lady. Yeah. Jesus. It's not the Bunny Ranch, but the Johnson Ranch.
1: Her family said she was by the pool for about an hour, tanning on a metal chair when she fell asleep. She went to the
2: Every
1: pool.
2: Every 82-year-old should lay out in the sun to tan.
1: She sat in a chair, fell asleep. The chair had some metal on it.
4: Metal.
1: Other people at the pool found her unconscious. She was suffering from heat stroke, had third-degree burns across her body. The whole front of her body, all the way down to basically the muscle and the bone, is burned.
2: God.
1: And it's significant. Paramedics took Summer to the Valleywise Burn Center, where she was also diagnosed with severe shock, liver damage, and kidney damage. The woman said her mother has needed several surgeries and was put on a ventilator and dialysis. When I saw her and saw the condition that she was in, I really didn't think she was going to pull through, because I've seen time and time again how this ends up. Summer is expected to be in the hospital for at least another month. So this was back in June, so hopefully she's doing okay and out of the hospital. But I've told you the story before. My dad and I, he took me down to Key West, and we were staying at the lovely Econo Lodge.
2: Oh, only the best, bro.
1: You know what? The Econo Lodge in Key West has a swim-up bar at the pool.
4: Oh, nice.
1: I know this because that was my first experience with the virgin daiquiris of the world. Big deal for me. You know, I got a really nice looking drink with fruit hanging off of it. It was cold, delicious. I decide I'm going to take a nap in the lounge chair. I am sleeping on my front. My dad is drinking at the bar. I'm passed out. Perfect scenario for him. He can knock a few back, whatever.
4: How old are you?
1: I am 10, 11, 12 years old, probably.
4: All right.
1: Somewhere in that. This is the trip where I met Lloyd Bridges.
2: Oh, yeah, yeah.
1: And I'm passed. I'm out. So because of a pretty long drive, we drove down from Tampa. And the back of my legs were not bad. My back was not bad. What ended up getting burned, and I never thought this through, was the bottom of my feet.
2: Yeah.
1: Which were just, you know, white as a ghost. And I mean, when I say they burned for about 3 days. I mean, I was basically just tiptoeing around everywhere I went. Because my feet, they were blistering.
2: Yeah, of course.
1: They were bleeding. I mean, it was probably second or third degree.
2: You cooked them.
1: I cooked the bottom of my feet. And it was really difficult for me. Walking on sand was the worst. Hot concrete of any kind. Like, it was just like if I got out of the pool a couple days later and the concrete was hot around the pool.
2: Yeah.
1: I mean, I was just screaming in pain. It was absolutely.
2: God, you sound fun.
1: It was absolutely one of the worst experiences ever. Like, I've gotten burned in different parts of my body.
2: Yeah.
1: But nothing compares to the bottom of your feet.
4: I sunburned the top of them once, and that was pretty miserable.
1: Yeah.
4: You couldn't wear a shoe or a sock.
2: Which had to kill you.
4: Yeah.
2: The anti-barefoot man, like, bro,
4: well,
2: you
4: got to
2: go
4: like,
2: barefoot.
4: I guess I was a sophomore or something. So it was also like 2 weeks before like football camp or something.
1: Oh,
4: like basically like you just got to a point where it's like, I got to put a sock and a shoe on.
1: Yep. Yeah. So our question, when or where is the worst place you fell asleep or you passed out? 206-803-ROCK.
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5: 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A wolfy wolf.
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0: I'd say about 8 years ago now, back when I lived in Indiana, I worked at this factory morning shift, and me and the wife and my son, who was not even a year old at the time, on our way back home on the highway, I guess I dozed off and woke up to my wife screaming because we were down in the median on our way over to the other side.
1: Isn't that annoying? Oh, you just want to fall asleep at the wheel and everyone starts screaming and wakes you back
2: up. That is a terrifying thought, though. When you do it, I've done it twice, and it's just, man, you wake up and you're shaking.
1: Did anyone get injured, or did you manage to correct the car?
0: I acted like nothing happened. I drove back up onto the highway. I didn't even look to see if there was cars coming. I just drove back up on the highway and drove home.
1: That's a smart move. Okay. Hey, thanks for the heads up, baby.
2: How long was your shift at the factory?
0: It was only 8-9 hour shift, normal shift. But with my son being not a year old, I mean, wife and I were tired from up all night.
1: How did he sleep? How many hours of sleep did you get on average in the first year of your kid's life?
0: I'd say about 4 or 5.
2: I tell you what, I think it's one of the biggest deterrents of having children is just the first year. And not that I don't like babies.
1: The money! Well, I've been
2: later on in life.
1: Just like every dime you get, I feel like, look, for every dollar I get, take 85 cents of that, just give it to the kids. And I'm not sure why. Somehow they quote-unquote need it. And I'm like, what do the kids need all this money for, right? Because, like, somehow I'm still buying the clothes. When we go to the grocery store, I'm still spending my money on their food. I know they're not contributing to the bills or the mortgage or the pet food, but somehow kids always need money. I'm like, for
2: your
1: what?
2: Kids have a pretty good spread, though. I mean, as far as, like, when I grew up, it was tough to get anything out of my parents.
1: Yeah, sure.
2: They've got just about everything that they want to get. You know, whether they earned it from saving their money.
1: They just have to earn it by behavior and respect and all
2: right,
1: that.
2: Right.
1: And they do a good job. And I try to be decent with that because it's... Look, I don't care. Why the hell not? And look, even if I don't do this, somehow I lose all my money anyway. I'm aware of that money, right? So, like, if I bought you an Xbox, I know that about your Xbox. It was your birthday or it was Christmas. This is something I understand, but somehow, just in the scheme of things day to day, I'm like, why do the kids need some? What are they doing that I don't know about? Do they have a gambling problem? Are they flying to Oklahoma every night? Like, what in the? How do I have no money, and you guys have money, but I don't know what it is you need?
3: Yeah,
1: other than nothing.
3: Yeah, I mean, also at a certain age, I mean, every extra person just adds up.
1: They do, man.
3: It's like going, oh, I'm gonna go have dinner and have two beers. I got a girlfriend. Bill doubles.
1: Well, I will say this about kids, though, man. I honestly think kids are more expensive, like, in the first 5 or 6 years of their life.
3: Yeah.
1: Than they are. Because you can negotiate with teenagers. I mean, it's easy enough.
3: They keep outgrowing stuff, too, right?
1: Right. Well, they still outgrow crap now. It's slowed down, which helps. Although my son's now hitting a growth spurt, so we're back to that S again. But babies, man. Like, put it this way. When you travel, when you go to the airport, and I feel so bad for parents of young kids now, even though this kid is the size of a loaf of bread, the amount of S that you have to bring with you to sustain this little mofo is unfreaking believable. There's a bag full of Cheerios. There's breast pumps. There's this. There's strollers. Pop. All this crap. The kid. Meanwhile, you're just holding the kid in your arm. Now the kids, like, they got their own neck pillow. They can take their own carry on, and somehow they don't need anything to travel.
2: Didn't you say when you moved out, your parents' first thing they did was just take a vacation on the money they saved from groceries?
1: So I had moved out. 2 weeks later, I get a call from my dad going, hey, I'm going to need you to swing by the house, grab the mail and crap, keep an eye on it. Me and your mom are going to Brazil. And again, I had just freshly moved out of the house. And I'm like, I lived here for 19 years, man. I would have been happy to go to Brazil. He's like, yeah, listen, man, just to not put too fine a point on it. He goes, I just saved the money that we spent on your groceries. And in 2 weeks, 2 weeks of you not living here, eating every goddamn thing we have in the house, we can go to Brazil. And now that I have kids, I'm like, I completely get that. I 100% understand that.
2: When or where is the worst place you fell asleep or passed out? 206-803-ROCK.
1: Even I couldn't eat his apple jelly. Hello, Lance. Welcome to the men's room.
4: Hola. First time caller, long time listener.
2: Oh, hola,
1: welcome
2: man.
1: To the show, man.
2: Appreciate it.
4: So in July of 22, my wife and I were getting married at the JM Cellars, and I was standing, the officiant was talking, and I seen her eyes glaze over, and she started to drop, and I caught her. We sat her down in a chair. They gave her a couple of glasses of water. We got up. He started talking again. next thing I know, I'm having my chest pounded on because I went down.
1: What in the hell is going on?
2: What was going on?
4: It was hot. It was really hot. There was no air conditioner in there. It was like 98 degrees.
1: Is that really what it was? Just everyone's just succumbing to the heat?
2: What about any of your guests? I guess they were all seated, so that probably helped a little bit.
4: They were all seated. And according to my sister, when I went down, my wife's son grabbed my jacket, but I fell out of the jacket and hit the floor. My boss was there. He's screaming for somebody to get me ice. My sister's dumping water down my throat. Like, wow.
1: How long are you out? Do you know?
4: I don't know.
1: Yeah. But, and so when all of this happens, all right, so they bring you back. You're saturated with water. Everyone looks concerned. You kind of get your wits about you. Do you just stand back up and finish the ceremony?
4: Yeah, I was more worried that it wasn't going to be finished because I passed out. But, yeah, we stood up, finished the ceremony. The funny thing was the officiant's wife started giving him a hard time for being long-winded.
2: Well, at that point in time, cut to the quick, brother.
1: Yeah, come on, man, talk.
2: Seriously. And I believe from what I have just recently been taught is that if you pass out and you're in that state, you should not be drinking any water. What? I don't know why that is. You need to seek direct medical attention and get an IV.
4: For whatever reason.
2: I don't know if it's some kind of shock situation or whatever the deal is, but you would think. Now, if you're just...
1: Everyone I know would think that, for sure.
2: Exactly. Yeah. But
1: not you, Lance.
3: I mean, I read something like that, too, but I feel like if at that point, like, I don't have an access to an IV.
1: I'm going to give you water. I'm going to risk it because it's worked for 10,000 years.
2: That's the first thing I'd think of.
1: So was your reception in the same place, or did you guys go somewhere cooler?
4: No, it was still there, but we went outside. So it was a little cooler because, you know, they had fans out there. But we took wet rags and just put them on our neck and head and just drank water and didn't get to enjoy any of the good food or nothing the rest of the day.
1: Really, man?
2: Thank God you didn't have a videographer there.
4: Oh, we had a guy taking pictures, and he's got some good ones.
2: I bet he does. You on the ground.
1: So there was, like, no alcohol, no food? I mean, or nobody wanted to drink alcohol or eat food?
4: Oh, no. Everybody was drinking and eating afterwards. Everybody still had a good time.
1: All right. That's the important thing.
3: I mean, sometimes during the ceremony, I've been in a few that were just far too hot.
1: Yeah.
3: Right? I mean, my cousin Tom, when he got married, it was in Southern Maryland, whatever you call the guy. He was like, hey, like everybody, like don't like move your knees. Everybody in the wedding, because it was that hot in there. He was like, I don't want people passing out, standing up.
1: Here. What is the thing about, so one of the stories we have, and I can't remember if it's the groom.
2: It's the groom. It's the groom.
1: Or the best man, but he made mention of the fact that he had his knees
2: the best man.
1: Locked.
3: Right, you don't want to lock your knees.
1: I had never heard of that before I read this today.
2: Really?
1: So what are you saying about
2: it? You bend your knees.
3: Right, that was the thing. Like whoever was running the wedding was like, hey, it's so hot and you guys are wearing those giant suits. Like, don't lock your knees and just stand there because, like, you won't feel it till it's too late and you're going to pass out.
1: Yep. I've never heard of this before, but I had literally...

0: Just read that today.
1: They said a wedding took an unexpected turn when the best man passed out. Drayton Williams, 28. He stole the spotlight at his best friend's wedding ceremony in Austin on May 24th when he collapsed. 10 minutes into the outdoor ceremony, he abruptly fell onto the ground. They said it was a shocking sight, and a loud thud of Williams' body took everyone by surprise as the guests gasped. The groom and another groomsman rushed to Williams' aid, helped him back up. He said, "I'd lock my knees. That mixed with being nervous made me feel a bit dizzy. Also, the shoes don't help if you're in a shoes.
0: No, God, they're sick.
1: They're worse."
2: He's at an outdoor wedding. Yeah. I've been to an outdoor wedding in Austin in early June. It is
0: Austin, dude.
2: Beyond hot right. And beyond humid.
1: It's almost the point where you should just be like shorts. Can I wear shorts?
0: And like, honestly, yeah, man, if like you're getting married,
1: like a beach wedding.
0: But here's the problem with people in Texas, man. Texas loves being Texas-like, and I understand that. So when I go to Houston, right, and it is hotter than God there, but if it is something formal, Texas does not care. They're like, no, no, no, we're still wearing like our best whatever. And I'm like, dude, it is 103 degrees outside, and all the women are wearing these heavy velvet dresses, and the brothers are still rocking their tuxes. And my brother and I are always like, guys, like, is this a con? Are we on Impractical Jokers? Like, you cannot be serious that this is cool. And I don't even break a sweat.
2: Look, man. At the wedding I was at in Austin, I will say, in my buddy's defense, it was like glamorous nightclub theme.
0: Okay.
2: So, I mean, I wore sparkly black booty shorts.
1: Okay.
2: And like a white linen shirt. It was a little bit better.
1: Tim, when I got married.
2: A cowboy hat.
1: I got married the first time. I was in Red Bank, New Jersey, the Molly Pitcher Inn. And the way that the room was set up, you were looking outside these huge glass windows that kind of overlook the pool area and then the Atlantic Ocean. All right. So if you're sitting back in your seat, basically you were just looking through those windows and you could see the ocean.
0: Sure.
1: You could not see the pool below because it was about 20 feet below that window, all right? But we are up there on the top, like kind of on a riser, obviously. So we can see everything in the pool and we can see, you know, the ocean and everything else as we're looking at the minister who is facing the group behind us. Now, we only had like 3 bridesmaids and groomsmen.
0: Yeah. Right?
1: So my brother at that time, he was the best man. And he was standing beside me, and we only had 2 groomsmen, and there was 3 bridesmaids, and I'm looking down the entire time at my buddy Brian. Now, Brian has collapsed on one of the pool chairs down below. He's got his tuxedo on. He's flattened out, face down, arms spread out, head to the side. He's out cold. I mean, he's out cold. But the thing is that, like, people kept going over to him. And like, just to make sure he's okay, like trying to take his coat off.
0: Yeah.
1: It was hot outside. I mean, this is the middle of summer in New Jersey. And I'm going through the ceremony, but I am one of 2 people who see all of this. It's me and my bride, because we're the only ones high enough and looking the right direction. So the entire ceremony, like, I think he asked me a couple questions a couple times. I didn't answer.
0: I'm sorry, man.
1: What? I'm still focused on Starcher and what the hell he's doing down there and if they're going to get him up. So, like, we do some more stuff, and then I look back down again. They've got him sat up. He is now sitting up. Like, he's, like, brushing his head. They've got a glass of water in his hand, you know, the whole deal. They're splashing water in his face and everything else, and he's trying to get up. They have 2 people holding his arms, and they start walking him out of the sun past the pool. I'm watching this entire commotion going down, not listening to a damn word about the future life that I'm going to have with my bride-to-be.
0: Is your bride giving you the stink eye? Because it's always guilt by association,
1: It was a very wry smirk, but one that had a hint of complete disgust.
0: Yes. I know that well.
1: Because, like, it's an unbalanced... I don't know why this is so important, but you got to have equal number of people up there. And since there's so little of us... You know,
2: well, and at that point, I mean, I don't want to quote Rocky, but if he dies, he dies. You got to focus in on the wedding.
1: Yeah. Well, so I think my dad and Brian had spent some time at the bar, and I look back at my dad, and he's just like shrugging his shoulders. I'm like, you effing know.
0: Right.
1: You know exactly where he is. You don't know where he is, but you know he's not here.
0: Right.
1: You know, I mean, you know enough to know, like, oh, no, he's not there. You're not seeing what I'm seeing.
0: Uh-huh.
1: But I know damn well you did it, and you were responsible. You are a partner in this.
0: Yeah, for sure.
1: And I'm looking down at Brian. So he starts walking with the people, all right? And I'm like, okay, finally, they got him. Every bit of water they got down his throat, spills out of his mouth and projectile vomits all over the outside of the pool. And I'm just like, oh! And I'm watching this, and it's just like, I can't believe what I'm seeing in the context of the situation that I'm in right now and what I'm supposed to be focused on. Because like we were then we were facing each other.
0: Right.
1: So I keep looking to the right. Like, you know what I mean? Like I'm looking outside. Like, what is going to happen next? And I'm trying to think, like, could any member of the wedding, because they don't know what's going on.
0: Right, right, right.
1: So I'm like, man, if I could just signal someone, like, get outside. Sergeant needs help.
0: Right.
1: Out there, you know what I mean? No one knew what was going on at the time other than me and my wife.
0: Yeah.
1: And I was just like, oh man. And he was out from the time I walked up. I was like, who is that's where, because they thought he might have been in the bathroom.
0: Yeah.
1: Ran back to the room real quick to get something, you know, like, because he's supposed to walk down the aisle
0: with someone.
2: Yeah, he's in the wedding
1: with somebody, and like this girl just walks down the aisle by herself like a flower girl.
0: Yeah.
1: I'm just like, oh no, he's late. Then I get up on the riser, I'm like, he's not going to post. Damn.
0: Yeah.
1: When or where is the worst place you fell asleep or passed out? 206-803.
2: That's pretty bad when you're in the wedding.
0: I think that's awesome. Yeah, because it's not my wedding.
1: Yeah.
0: So I think
1: correct. But at the end of it, all things considered, it was one of the best stories from that day.
0: Without a doubt.
1: Like once the smoke clears, once it's all said and done, once you get to the reception, it's like no one knows. Who cares?
0: Right. But then you share the story. It's good.
1: Yeah, exactly.
0: Hello, Chuck. Welcome to the men's room.
3: Hey, how's it going, boys?
0: Hola!
3: Hola! Hey, it was good to see you last Sunday.
1: Yeah, man, thank you for coming out. That was a good show.
3: Yeah, that was awesome.
0: It was a good time, man.
3: It was a great party. So, this was probably late 90s, and we were partying on Casino Road in Everett, and we were having a good time, and all of a sudden, the parking lot fills up with cops at this apartment that I'm at.
0: Oh.
3: So what do I do? I grab everything and bolt out the back door, and I run down the street, and I didn't want to get caught, so I'm ducking and weaving and been behind the shadows, and I see a closed donation bin. Well, I hopped right inside that thing, and I waited it out. I guess I waited too long, because the next morning when I woke up, someone had thrown a bag of donations in on top of my head.
1: Did you go through the bag to make sure there's any good stuff in there?
3: Oh, I walked out with some new jeans and a sweatshirt.
1: Well,
3: the funny thing is, I was inside there, and it's the next day, and it's in the parking lot of this check cashing place, and there's a convenience store. I poked my head out, and I didn't know what to do, so I just I bounced out head first onto the street, and all the faces of these ladies and people looking at me, they couldn't believe it.
1: Well, you know, there's been a lot of stories about people who get stuck in there. Some don't end up making it out alive.
0: Yeah, because they open, I guess, different from the inside than the outside.
1: So the fact that you could get out of that thing is just that was a positive, at least.
2: That would be alarming, though, to see a grown man climb out of there.
0: Yeah, it's just not what you're expecting.
1: Especially in a change of clothing.
0: Like that. But you're looking good.
1: Exactly. Our question, winner, where is the worst place you fell asleep or you passed out? 206-803-ROCK.
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1: The guy, I told you guys this one. Woke up one morning, went downstairs. There's a guy sleeping on our couch. This is when we had like 8 people living in one house.
2: Yeah.
1: College years, 20 years old, 19 years old at the time. And I go down there and I'm like, well, I didn't really say anything because I didn't know if he was
2: He's a friend of somebody.
1: I mean, it wasn't unusual for someone to be asleep on the couch. So I start making noise, ruffling around, whatever, and getting ready to go out the door. And the guy sits up and he's like, hey, man, where am I? And I'm like, well, you're on Grand Avenue. And he's like, does Doug or Dave live here? And I'm like, no. And he's like, oh, man. He's like, well, he lived here last year. I'm like, yeah, man. We've been in here a few months. He's like, dude, I totally passed out on your couch. I'm like, oh, I can see that. I was like, no big deal. He's like, sorry, man. Just walked out.
2: Just left.
1: Like,
2: yeah.
1: That was it. Winterwear is the worst place you fell asleep or passed out. 206-803-ROCK.
2: Hello, Zach. Welcome to the men's room.
3: Hola, gentlemen.
2: Hola.
3: So this happened when I was taking middle school. It was the last month before summer vacation, and I could go on to high school. And on the third week, I must have come across something because I wasn't feeling well, and I got sicker and sicker, but I didn't want to call out. So I kept going. Eventually, my fifth period teacher looked at me and said, you look terrible, because I apparently was whiter than the sheets of paper she was passing out. And I got taken to the counselor's office. The counselor was always trying to get people for ditching, and he thought I was faking it.
2: Did you explain that it's kind of hard to fake the complexion that the teacher identifies?
1: Yeah.
3: So he went to call my mom. And I remember closing my eyes just to rest. And the next thing I remember, I feel jerking and waking up in the car seat with my mom frantically driving to urgent care. Then I pass out, wake up again in the urgent care office with a blood bag attached to my arm. And I'm waking up later in bed about the next day.
2: Wow. Back at home? Were they giving you blood?
3: Yes, actually.
2: What the hell was wrong with you?
1: That's weird.
3: So, I didn't question it up until junior year when I asked my mom about it because I remembered certain bits. And she said that apparently, according to the counselor, he heard a loud thud, and apparently I had fallen face first onto the ground, passed out cold. And then when the doctor got to me, apparently my white blood cells were attacking my red blood cells.
1: Okay.
4: All right.
2: Typical racist move.
1: Mm-hmm.
2: Why were they attacking? Like, what is the condition that makes your white blood cells attack your red blood cells?
3: That one, I'm not entirely sure. I guess.
1: So, yeah, I would have looked that up.
2: Yeah, so I mean, all right, so they say this happened. They're not entirely sure. So I guess the bigger question is this something that I need to worry about in my future?
3: I wish I knew myself, according to the doctor who gave it to me after the transfusion and after a checkup. I was completely better, and the way he said it was that the body is a very mysterious thing. Some things can occur that you wouldn't even know about till it already happened, and this was one of those instances where apparently it's not. I wasn't the first to have this, but it was the fact that it happened at all that was odd about it.
2: Well, yeah, I mean, like, someone can have an aneurysm. I understand why you would not know that's coming, based on what it is specifically. But after you have an aneurysm, they can typically identify what led up to it. It just seems crazy to me that your white blood cells can attack your red blood cells, and the basic response from doctors is like, it happens sometimes.
3: They were looking into it still when I had left, because I guess there's been cases of it happening before, but the triggers are different from each person.
2: All right, so is there anything you could identify that you did that may have triggered it? Did you eat anything weird? Or
1: did you not eat?
2: Right.
3: Not to memory, although I did eat a lot of burritos at the time because I was panicking because I didn't want to be held back and I was panic eating, but maybe it was that.
2: Wait. You ate a lot of burritos at the time because you were worried about failing whatever grade you're in.
1: Are you telling me the burritos are the key to educational success?
2: That's what I'm hearing.
1: Yeah, exactly. So I would have been a much better student if I'd
2: just eat more burritos.
1: I'd have been on the El Paso diet.
2: Well, the flip side is your white blood cells would have attacked. So look, if you can survive the burrito onslaught, yes, you will move on to the next grade.
1: Okay, all right.
2: I just started saying that to my kids. I'm worried about the test. Like, son, have a burrito and shut up.
1: When or where is the worst place you fell asleep or passed out? 206-803-ROCK.
4: I don't know. Something strange about that call.
2: Yeah, I just felt like there should have been more dots connected.
4: I feel like the doctor should have gave him some answers. And then he just said, well, I was eating a lot of burritos at the time.
2: That's his connection.
1: Okay.
2: Right. We're going to feel stupid when we find out he's right. Like 10 years from now, like, stop eating burritos. Hello, Hank. Welcome to the men's room.
5: Hola, bitch. Hola.
2: Hola.
5: I retired as a sheriff's deputy. I won't tell you the county. But anyways, our county's rural and a lot of almond orchards. This particular day, I worked 20 hours, and then I had to go back to my regular shift after leaving court at 5 at 8 o'clock at night. So I got like 3 hours sleep. So the hardest part about the night shift is the 2 to 6 when the sun comes up. So, boy, I was tired. I said, you know, I'll just take a nap right here in the almond orchards. Next thing I know, there's a farm worker's knocking on my window. Senor, we need to prune these trees around you. And there's like 20 people standing around with me to exit the almond orchard. So there I do the walk of shame. And then they're like, hey, raising their arms. Like, what the heck's wrong with this guy? All our taxpayer money going to this guy to sleep? What the heck?
2: In this moment, yes. Yes, right. Sir. All right, well, let me ask you this. So one of the stories that inspired today's question, guy in Colorado Springs, whatever. He's asleep behind the wheel. He's in a parking lot. The car's not running. Blah, blah, blah, blah, blah, blah. We're convinced, like, look, someone took the picture, they posted it to Facebook, people get wind of it, bad optics. We're convinced absolutely nothing's going to happen to this guy, right?
5: Well, who's he working for?
2: It's the Colorado Springs Police Department. Yeah. And like, yeah. I said, the car was not running, nothing like that. He's just asleep, sitting in the front seat. It's the optics, but he hadn't really done anything. And then the police department, as police departments do, you put out whatever public statement you have to say to get the public off your back a little bit. But we are thoroughly convinced, other than the conversation of, Officer so-and-so, can you not do that again? Sorry, boss. End of the conversation, right?
5: Yeah, it's a policy violation, basically, as long as he's not under the influence.
1: Okay.
4: Yeah. Now,
2: he was literally asleep because my man was tired.
1: Now, were you in your vehicle, or did you just go and take a nap in the grass?
5: No, I'm in my patrol vehicle.
1: Oh, you're but I think you picked the right place to go. That way no one can really see you. I mean, you're out of, you know, sight.
2: I think you picked the right place to go because
5: the other day was going to be the day that they're going to be pruning the trees. You know?
2: I get the feeling that pre-ICE, none of those dudes are really going to say, hey, let's call the cops about this guy. I get the feeling they're like, let it slide.
4: Hey, random question. Did the seats in a cop car recline?
5: Yes. Not all the way back, you know, because he got that
1: partition
5: that's made out of metal to keep the prisoners away from the cops so they don't injure them.
2: What
5: stories, you know, we're guarding inmates and the inmate wakes up the deputy and says, hey, I need to use the restroom.
1: Well, you know what, too? You can't crawl in the back seat and close the door because there's no way out, right?
5: No. And I remember San Diego PD officer, I think a couple years ago, try to make that excuse that, you know, he was trying to buckle in a female who's very good looking. And
2: we remember that story, dude.
1: Try to buckle in a female.
2: Just saying.
5: You're not going to get out of that, you know. Come on, becoming.
1: Maybe he buckled her in real good.
2: Yeah, we remember that story.
5: He did.
1: Yeah.
4: He got locked back there. I mean, that was in Super Troopers.
2: Yeah, like, come on, man. Jesus Christ. Everybody knows. But what's the worst mess you had to clean up out of the back of your car?
5: I think the homeless people that don't take care of themselves, you know, it's bad BO. It's just, I remember one time we had this guy that, homeless guy, and he didn't want to take off his socks. And we got to check him, make sure he got no weapons or drugs. And we thought he had weapons or drugs. And the worst smell you ever smell is rotten vagina or rotten feet. So we forced the socks off, and lo and behold, he had an old scar on there. But when we pulled the socks down, maggots just fell off.
1: Ow! No.
5: Yeah, and they're just a stench, you know. And we took him to the hospital, and the doctor's like, you know, the maggots are the ones who saved his foot because they're eating the gangrene, or else he would have died.
2: You should have said, you're lucky. One last question for you. In the course of your police work, how many times did you have to deal with naked people?
5: I always say I've seen probably over 10,000 buttholes. I started the prison system, so, you know, people have to go to visits or come to the prison new time. You have to make them bend over and cough, you know, so I've seen a lot of buttholes.
1: Okay.
4: Yeah.
2: Again, why is this not on the police dramas?
1: Exactly. By the way, you're shot at a $500 gas card to use River Rock Tobacco and Fuels right now, thanks to our friends at Angel of the Winds Casino Resort. Here's what you want to do. You want to text the word truck to 20357. 20357 now. The word is truck for your chance to win that $500 gas card.
4: What was the bet you made with us yesterday?
1: I'm wearing my arm sleeve right now. It's covering up my watch.
2: Is that what it is?
1: Yes.
4: Yeah. You just recently started.
2: Do we have the audio on that? Because yesterday was. Yeah, I will not forget the rest of the week.
1: I didn't.
2: I said it out loud.
1: Yeah, exactly. You know what? I'm making people listen to the show longer, whether they want to or not.
2: Well, Lil Doobie on YouTube is the one who brought it up.
4: That is some coping I've seen on another level.
1: Exactly. Yeah, thank you, Doobie. Little Doobie. Appreciate you.
2: That's why I thought about it. Like, crap.
1: The high person.
2: Yeah.
1: They remembered.
2: Lil Doobie remembered.
1: Exactly.
2: You did.
4: Wasn't Doobie a famous... Is that in Lord of the Rings?
2: Doobie?
4: Is
2: you
4: it
2: thinking
4: even...
2: Dobby?
4: Yeah.
2: That's... Well, I almost said Henry Potter. Harry Potter? Was that the guy's name? Dobby?
6: Huh?
2: Dobby?
6: Dobby?
2: Harry Potter.
6: Yeah.
2: Okay. The house elf.
6: Yeah.
1: Good times.
4: Look, the witch got reminded by an elf.
1: It's a warlock.
2: It's a warlock.
1: When or where is the worst place you fell asleep or passed out? 206-803-ROCK.
4: Actually, I looked it up, and that guy, I like that guy, sent me another email, but it's you're definitely a witch, dude. Most modern historical magical practitioners who are men prefer to be called a witch.
2: Really?
1: Well, look, maybe I have my own preference.
4: What, are you from ancient old England?
1: Yep.
2: What is that, where warlocks
1: that's
2: from?
1: Where
4: you were in Africa. That dude was, you're a witch.
2: That's true.
4: I've
2: the guy
4: heard,
2: said you're a witch.
4: But
1: the family is mostly of European descent, if you go generations
2: but
1: back.
2: But the guy did point out that he didn't say people are going to think you're a warlock.
1: He didn't think I was Africana.
2: No.
1: Do I look Dutch to you?
2: I mean, me, yeah.
4: You do look a little Dutch.
2: Yeah,
1: the Dutch.
2: I mean, yeah.
1: When or where is the worst place you fell asleep or passed out? 206-803-ROCK.
2: What do you got, Mike?
7: I think we need to fire up the time machine there because I think we need to go back to something that Miles said yesterday.
4: Back in time.
1: All right. Ooh. Let's go back in time.
7: Right around this time.
1: Hold on. Let's go back in time.
7: Look out. Let's go back in time.
1: Damn.
7: Do not use this code word.
1: Time. Cool. You probably want a code word for that gas, don't you?
2: Oh, Jesus, man.
1: Yeah, that's
2: yeah.
1: A code word is free. Text that to 20357 for your chance to score a $500 gas card at River Rock Tobacco and Fuel. 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
2: 320
1: We've
2: sharp.
1: Done this. I will never forget this for the rest of the week. See, I told you. I say that all the time.
2: When
1: I say it out loud, I normally pull it off. Just because it's now more drilled in my head. Drilled in my head.
2: Yeah.
1: Because if not, you guys are just going to get on me about being a witch. So drilled in my head. Drilled in my head.
2: You know.
1: I told you it's this sleeve I got to wear for my wrist.
2: Right.
7: Never forget.
1: My watch is underneath there.
2: I'm not going to forget.
1: No. Man, what is that? What a bummer that was. At least you got the code word. The code word is actually today truck. That was from yesterday's program, by the way. Truck 20357. When or where is the worst place you fell asleep or passed out? 206-803-ROCK.
2: Real quick, before we get back to the calls, Lil Doobie checked back in and said, by the way, Dobby kind of led to the nickname.
7: Okay.
4: Oh, all right.
2: What do you know?
7: Dobby was a cool character, man. I liked him.
2: I think he may have been called it because he's super ugly. The bald head and pointy ears. I don't know. Never met him. Hello, Joel. Welcome to the men's room.
8: Hola.
2: Hola.
8: So, this is just a couple weeks ago. I'm going over to my friend's summer cabin south of Belfair on the Sound. We're going to do our fantasy football draft and do some golf. And I normally have my pickup truck with a canopy, and I usually don't. Because it's a bunk bed designed for a 9-year-old. So, past couple of years, it slept in the back of my truck with a canopy. It's been nice and comfy, but my truck got stolen, and I had to have a rental car for a little while. And the rental car was too small, so they got me a Chrysler Pacifica. So I got a whole bed made in the back of this Pacifica to sleep in over the weekend. It's going to be super comfy. And my girlfriend says, hey, when you're taking the ferry over, you can just go take a little snooze in the back. And I say, nah, I'm not going to do that. I'm going to fall asleep for sure and be asleep when the ferry unloads. Well, it looked pretty comfy, so I decided on the ferry to crawl in the back, and sure enough, fell asleep, sleeping there for a while, and
9: Next thing I know, I hear engines starting, and I wake up and realize that I'm blocking one whole lane of the ferry, and everybody else has left. So I jump in the front of the seat, start up the minivan, and exit the ferry. So,
1: but you did get off.
9: Embarrassing. I did get off the ferry.
2: How long do you think you've been blocking everyone else in if the other entire lane is gone?
9: I would say that it probably had been 10 to 15 minutes of unloading in there. And I don't know if anybody came and knocked on my window or anything.
1: Well, they probably didn't see you in there because if they looked in the front seat, you're not there.
2: Yeah, they probably paid your ass upstairs on the ferry.
1: They think you're up there drinking.
2: Right.
1: I would guess.
2: Right, good work.
1: When or where is the worst place you fell asleep or passed out? 206-803-ROCK.
2: Hello, Will. Welcome to the men's room.
10: Hey, guys. How's it going today?
2: Hola.
10: So I was disconnected yesterday. Is it cool if I say something about a nickname that I had?
2: Sure.
1: Yeah.
10: I wanted to say that I nicknamed my daughter Boo Boo because she looked like Boo from Monsters, Inc.
2: Okay.
1: All right.
2: That's a cutie. That's probably the best character for Monsters, Inc. to get a nickname for.
10: For sure, literally. But now she will not go by anything but Boo Boo when I talk to her.
1: How old is she?
10: She's 11.
1: Yeah, I was going to say, it's going to stick forever. Yeah, at that point. All right, where'd you fall asleep?
10: So I passed out on a little blow-up in a pool, and it was for about 3 hours.
2: Did you get sunburn?
10: No, it was in an indoor pool, so it wasn't that bad.
1: But. All right. Well, that's the benefit of that. I mean,
2: were you the only person there? How do people just let you sleep for 3 hours in a pool?
1: I'd have tipped you over.
10: So I was drinking with my ex-wife at the time, and she was supposed to come out and, you know, hang out in the pool with me. And instead, she ended up passing out inside, and I passed out in the pool.
2: I can see how you guys are kind of made for each other there.
4: Yeah. I mean, if I was in the pool, there's just a guy on a float, like, snoozing. I'd assume he'd wake up, but I don't know that I would wake him up.
2: Okay.
4: Wait a minute. How big's his pool?
2: All right, he's gone.
4: Oh.
2: But I'm saying after 3 hours, right? Because now, we go back to the bar, we grab a couple drinks, we're going to get one more splash in. I say, Ted, is best if I can count. This dude has been there for 3 hours. Do you wake him up then? If we can confirm, like, it's been a football game. All right, so we're at the pool. Seahawks are on. We're going to watch the game. Seahawks finished. We go back to the pool. Like, that's the same dude.
4: I mean, look, if it's like the Hampton Inn I use down, like, traveling, and it's a small pool, I'd probably be like, hey, man, because I want more room.
2: Yeah.
4: But I've been at an indoor pool out at Ocean Shores. So it was massive. Like, I don't know. Maybe you just keep pushing him around, assuming he's
2: push him away.
1: I was staying at Whistler with my wife, and our room overlooked the outdoor hot tub in the pool.
2: Yeah.
1: So we kept looking down, like, all right, let's go swimming, whatever. But the hot tub was packed. So eventually I looked down. There's only two people in the hot tub. I'm like, man, now let's go now. Now's our window. That way we can get in the hot tub. Get down there. Those two people were asleep.
2: They
1: were passed out. They obviously were screwed up just based on how they walked out of that hot tub.
2: Sure.
1: But both of them had fallen asleep in there. So then we got the hot tub by ourselves. Pretty cool, too. When or where is the worst place you fell asleep or passed out? 206-803-ROCK.
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1: Who sucks less on the way? 4:30 is the time right after emails on our question. When or where is the worst place you fell asleep or you passed out? 206-803-ROCK.
2: Hello, Sophia. Welcome to the men's room.
3: Hola, bicholas.
2: Hola.
3: This is for my dad. I wanted to call for since 4 years ago when he put in my 18th birthday wish.
1: Oh, nice.
3: Yeah, I've been a fan since high school.
1: Right.
3: I work in the ABA industry with impaired individuals with autism and other mental disabilities. I recently got my dream position to work in the school district where I grew up and where my mom teaches.
1: Awesome.
2: Damn. Okay.
1: That's probably why you like the show.
3: Yeah.
2: I can help those guys.
1: I know. They need help.
3: No, you guys have helped me through some

0: dark times, and I'm huge fans of all of you.
1: Oh, thank you.
0: So my story is actually before I got my school position. I worked in a clinic, and I fell asleep on the mats that we have. We have a room that had bean bags for kids, that had mats on the floor, like, you know, gym mats for safety. And I was on my lunch break. I was lying on the bean bags. The kids weren't there, and I fell asleep. I woke up to my kiddo, who was a four-year-old boy, with a Sharpie in his hand.
1: Uh-oh.
0: I got up, found my glasses, and dashed to the nearest mirror. He had drawn all over my face.
1: Anything in particular, or just little kid doodles?
0: He was four, so it was little kid doodles.
1: If you were older, it would have been penises. We both know this, right?
2: So you look like Mike Tyson when you woke up.
0: You know, I couldn't be mad at him. He was the cutest thing ever. If you imagine a toddler version of Mowgli from the Jungle Book, that's what he looked like.
2: Okay.
0: Unfortunately, I didn't learn my lesson and fell asleep in my mom's classroom. And I woke up to my brother with a Sharpie in his hand again because I told him the story and he thought it was hilarious.
1: How old was your brother?
0: Let's see, he's 10 now. Too many siblings. This was around the same. This was around 2 years ago.
1: I don't care what age you are. If someone is close to you or perceives that they're close to you, and you are passed out and they have a Sharpie, something is getting written on your face.
0: Oh my God! I said 2 years ago. I meant 2 months ago. I'm sorry. Today was the second day of school, and I'm so tired.
1: Yeah. And it's only day two?
2: Yeah.
0: Yes. I work in a middle school, and today was the day that the sixth graders, seventh graders, and eighth graders all started together. But this happened 2 months ago before summer vacation. I apologize. Okay.
1: All right.
0: I chased my brother to the parking lot, this little 10-year-old, choice words. Yeah. I got him back, though.
1: What'd you do?
0: I don't care if I'm, I wrote my name on his forehead and said Sophia was here.
2: Mm. Was he asleep at the time or did you hold him down?
0: Oh, no, he was sleeping. Okay. I was very, very careful.
1: Well, I hope you wrote Sophia was here backwards. So when he looked in the mirror, you know, kind of like ambulance when they're behind you.
2: Never seen anybody get Sharpied when they passed out. But my buddy Brian, who did the same thing, who the wedding guy, he passed out of my apartment. And the two girls that were still there late in the night, I don't know why they did it, but I go in the bedroom where he's passed out face down. They've got his pants down. They've got my razor. They've got my shaving cream. And they are shaving Brian's ass.
1: And you don't know why they did it.
2: I have pictures. I don't know what their conversation
1: because
2: was.
1: Because they could.
3: And it's funny.
2: Yeah.
1: That's it.
3: Yeah. For that, it's funny to them, I should say.
2: No, but right. That was one of the times I was like, I went to the film developing place. I'm like, I've got to see these pictures.
1: And nothing better than going to the film development place, knowing that whoever gives you the pictures.
2: And they gave me the pictures. Also looked at. I still got at least one or two of those pictures somewhere.
3: Like the time on a bachelor party in Vegas where I woke up with a tramp stamp, temporary.
2: Yeah.
3: So give me liberty or give me death. I was like, all right, I earned that one.
1: Did you know it was? How did you find out? Did someone have to tell you?
2: Did they have to shave you down there to get that thing on there?
3: Oh, yeah. There was patches missing in my forearm. They got crazy with the clippers. But that one, I remember earning that one. The one that pissed me off was when we were at that Florida-Georgia game. And look, full disclosure, we've been drinking all day. But at some point, right, as I was living out here, I was just like, I'm going back to the hotel. And there was a Chick-fil-A in that parking lot. And I'm like, I'm going to get Chick-fil-A, right? I'm going to eat some food. And trust me, it's already like, I guess we were already back. We were at a Friday's in the same parking lot. I was just like, I'm going back to the hotel. Right? It's like 8 p.m. But I wake up in the morning and there is just Polynesian sauce all over me, like in the bed, everywhere, right? And I mean, the next morning, I feel so bad. Like I'm talking to my brother and this guy that used to go with us, Coach Brady, and I'm just like, Coach, I just, look, I remember coming home. Yeah. I ate it. I don't know what happened. And I said, like, I got to really take a hard look in the mirror because it just looked like I'd thrown sauce all over.
1: Yeah.
3: And those bastards let me stew in that, right? The whole day. The whole ride home, I was like, I don't know what I'm going to do. And then like 2 days later, somebody sent me a picture of me just in my bed asleep, and they had opened up all these extra Polynesian sauces and just laid them on me so that when I rolled around. But nobody broke character the entire next day. Nobody said, hey, we set you up.
1: They're feeling like, bad about
3: being
1: you.
3: Yeah, they're just like, you are pathetic. I don't know what you did. Because it's like on the floor. It was everywhere.
2: Winner, where is the worst place you fell asleep or passed out? 206-803-ROCK.
1: Hello, Diane. Welcome to the men's room.
4: Hi, how are you?
1: Hola.
2: We're doing well. Thank you.
4: Okay, so backstory. I grew up hunting. I have five brothers, tons of male relatives, uncles, all that stuff. So sophomore in high school, my boyfriend and I decide to have our first romantic encounter. We go to these back roads where we used to spot deer, like at midnight. We get busted by my uncle. We are naked in the back seat.
1: How did your uncle know where to find you? How did he know that he should find you?
4: Well, everyone knows these back roads in Pennsylvania. Like, all kids used to hang out back in there because they all know the roads from spotting deer.
1: What part of Pennsylvania? I'm just scared. Look, my wife grew up in rural Pennsylvania, and her stories, other than getting busted for having sex with her boyfriend by her uncle, are roughly the same.
4: it's in York. York, Pennsylvania.
1: Oh, yeah, we know York.
3: Oh, man, that town sucks.
2: Yeah. What about the outlets, Dad? What about the outlets?
3: Oh, sorry.
1: It's not worth it, man. We know York pretty well. All right.
3: Real quick question. Did you ever drink at the library or whatever?
4: The library downtown?
3: Yeah.
4: No, I was too young, but no, I grew up. I'm older than, I'm 60 now. So, like, no, that was not a thing for us to do back in the day.
3: All right. My friends went to York, and there's this famous place called, like, I don't know, called, like, Miles's Library. Mm-hmm. So that was, like, the joke if you went to York. Like, you tell your parents you're at the library. It was just a bar.
1: Right. Mm-hmm. But you weren't lying.
4: Oh, no. So we get busted. Spotlight. My uncle. We're naked. It was awful. So I had promised my family that I was staying at my friend's house, so I couldn't go home. So we continued down different paths, different roads, not knowing my uncle had kind of put an alert saying, look for Diane out there. So we find another spot to hang out. We fell asleep. My cousin is also a cop, found us. We got busted twice in one night. This is a week after me getting busted smoking cigarettes with my brothers, and my dad made us smoke a pack of cigarettes. So, like, the whole week was just, a storm, like a bad storm for me. So, anyway, to this day, I still am mortified. I can't even, like, my uncle and my cousin. So, the next morning, I pretend, I go home. They're all there at my house, like, waiting for me to, like, tell my mom and dad what happened. It was mortifying. But, yeah, I fell asleep the first time.
1: That is a horrible feeling. And everyone's waiting. And you can see on their face, like, they know.
4: Well, my dad, instead of the belt, had a blue, like a dot, big stone. And we used to get, beat with the spanking on our butts. We used to have a blue stone. Yeah, I got that blue rock on my butt again. So, yeah, it was a horrible story. But I fell asleep twice the same night, got busted by two relatives. It was awful.
2: You mean tell me that your dad beat you on the ass when you were 16 years old?
4: Oh, my God, my dad, the belt was a thing, and then he would smack us just, across the face with his ring on his finger. Oh, yeah, back in the day.
2: They used to whap us on top of the head with that.
4: Yeah, that's why none of us smoke. We're all, like, pretty, pretty responsible people because of what
1: I think. It sounds terrible, but that has worked. Mm-hmm. Yep. And anyone could slap you in the back of the head. I mean, it could be a stranger.
2: I had a teacher used to do it, man.
1: Our teachers used to. I mean, they would do it all the time.
2: One teacher in particular, man, he'd just walk around, and if you weren't paying attention or whatever, he saw you doodling, and bang. Right.
1: But teacher, they had carte blanche to do it. It's funny. It's like when my kids are in school, if the kid's acting up, I'm like, beat his ass. Like, we can't do that. I'm like, look, man, I will talk to his ass when he gets home, so there's a good chance that when he shows up tomorrow, he's going to be on the straight and narrow. But I'm trying to whack him in the back of the goddamn head. I'm like, look, it worked. All the years I went to school, that ass worked.
5: If you won't, I will.
1: Yeah, I mean, but strangers get hit. My buddy Tony got smacked in the back of the head by a woman we don't know at an Arby's because he made an off-color joke, not realizing that your voice can carry, right? So me and Paul are laughing. This woman sent me out, turned around, old black lady. She goes, pow! And he apologized to her, and then she just stared us down. But it's like, that's just how this is going to be. Yep. But the point is, he stopped talking loud. He stopped cracking the jokes. We were a little bit more responsible.
3: I don't know why. It just makes it better if it's in an Arby's.
1: It was at an Arby's, bro. It's at Arby's.
2: Yeah. When or where is the worst place you fell asleep or passed out? 206-803-ROCK.
3: Murph's Study Hall. That's where we used to drink.
1: The Study Hall.
3: Study Hall.
2: Okay.
1: They probably named it that so people could lie.
3: I'm sure
1: they did.
3: Study
1: Hall.
3: And also, just for people that think we're attacking this poor town of York.
1: We are.
3: the band Live.
2: Mm-hmm. Yeah, they're from York. Live?
3: Yeah, Live. Live.
1: Were they York or Lancaster?
3: They're from York.
1: It is York.
3: And they have a song called S-Town. Mm. It's about York.
1: It is a it is a rat hole, dude.
3: I mean, I had fun there when I was like 21, but that's about it.
2: That was one of those moments where his dad was the manager of the band.
1: Yeah.
2: So he was the guy actually driving them around and dropping the CDs off at the time, because before Lightning Crashes came out, the same album was on an independent label.
1: Jewelry was the first. That's when I saw it.
2: They had not been signed yet by the big band. And he's coming around Kowalski, or I can't remember the guy's last name.
1: Something like that.
2: But he comes in and he drops off the CD. He's like, "Hey man, they're going to be bigger than U2." And so my boss David W. Miller says, "Hey man, just give him a play, man. Give him a spin on lunch while he's here, so he can hear on the radio." I was like, "Ladies and gentlemen, Live from York." And he runs into studio and he goes, "It's Live." And I'm like, "You just handed me the CD and told me to play this song."
3: I didn't know.
1: You have to guess.
2: I did not know.
1: It is a coin toss.
2: It's like, exactly.
1: Is it Live or Live? And no one had an answer
2: from
1: when they first hit.
2: It's Live.
1: Yeah.
3: I say the only thing I really know people would know York from is if you lift the barbells and the plates.
1: Yeah. Yep. Mm-hmm.
2: Winterwear is the worst place you fell asleep or passed out. 206-803-ROCK.
1: Hello, Harmony. Welcome to the men's room.
5: Hola.
1: Hola.
5: Hey, guys.
1: Hey, Harmony.
3: Hey, Harmony.
5: Hi. So this is actually about my husband, and this happened literally less than 2 weeks ago on our trip in Cancun. We stayed at an all-inclusive resort, and that being said, you know, you get your drinks included. Well, that Saturday, so about 10 days ago, kind of overindulged, and we got to the end of the night around 1 in the morning, and my husband's like, "Hey, I got these 2 shots of Patron for us," and he was already teetering on the edge of being inebriated. And I was like, no, I'm good. I don't want the 2 shots. And he's like, "Oh, what am I going to do with them?" So he takes them. I'm like, "Oh, great. We have to walk all the way back to our room." I'm like, "All right, hold on. I need to use the bathroom first." And it's in this little club at this resort. So this little club is probably at least a quarter mile walk away from where our hotel room is.
2: Are you a Senior Frogs?
5: No, we stayed at an Iberostar.
2: Okay. Oh, I've stayed at that hotel. I know exactly what you're talking about. Because it's got the multi-level pools. Yeah, it's very nice.
5: Oh, it's lovely. Well, we were in the main part of the resort at this little club. And I go in to use, I'm like, "Hold on, don't go anywhere. I have to use the bathroom." I go in to use the bathroom, and I come out, and he's gone. I'm like, "Oh, God, where did he go?" There was only, like, maybe 5 people left in, like, this little club, and he's not there. There's one way in, one way out. So I go back into the men's bathroom. I look around. I open the stalls, thinking maybe he passed out in the bathroom. He's gone. I have his dead cell phone in my pocket.
2: Oh.
5: And now, mind you, this resort, you guys, is massive.
2: It's huge. It's two or three towers.
1: And by the way, are you at this point, because I know how my wife would be, are you worried or are you angry?
5: It's a little bit of both.
1: Which one is winning?
5: In this moment, I'm angry.
1: Okay, that's what I thought.
5: He's wandered away from me and I have his cell phone and it's completely dead. And there's like 500 lounge chairs like spread out across his resort. And then you got miles of beach, right? And so I'm like, maybe he went back to our hotel room. So I have to hoof it all the way from the main part of the resort all the way back to our hotel, which is like the adults only side.
1: Mm-hmm.
5: And I get all the way up to our room. He is not there. By this time, it's almost 1:30 in the morning. I'm like, "All right, I'm just going to wait." And so I'm waiting like 20 minutes, 30 minutes goes by. I'm in my pajamas. I'm just like, "Oh God, I got this bad feeling. He's passed out somewhere." And so I'm like, "Jesus." So I put my clothes back on and I go all the way over to the main part of the resort thinking maybe he's back there looking for me. No, he wasn't, of course. So I go to customer service. There's one guy up front. I'm like, "Hey, I'm super embarrassed, but I lost my husband." And he's like, "Do you have a picture of what he looks like from this day?" And I'm like, "Yeah." So I showed him the picture and he calls security, and security, they come, there's 3 guys, and I show him a picture, and we start combing the front part of the resort and looking through all the lounge chairs. We can't find him. There's lots of pools, And then finally, we make our way down to the beach. And we walk, I don't know, probably like 200, 300 yards down the beach.

0: and they've got their flashlights, and I see a mound in the middle of the beach. And mind you, he's only, I'm giving it away, about maybe 50 feet from the surf.
1: Oh.
0: And yeah. And so I go running over there, and it's my husband. And the sand on this beach is almost white. And the funniest part about this, number one, he's passed out. But number two, he'd been rolling around in the sand while he's passed out. So he's covered in sand. He's completely white. And I'm trying to wake him up. The security guys have their flashlights on him. And I literally had to beat him with my flip-flop. And all of the sudden, he wakes up screaming, like sits straight up with the flashlights in his face. He's screaming, and all you can see are like his white eyes and his pink tongue inside his mouth. The rest of him is like white with sand.
1: Are you thinking to yourself in this moment, I'm married to this?
0: Yes. Yeah, it's so embarrassing. And of course, the security guys, they're laughing, because when he wakes up screaming, and he starts speaking in Spanish. I wish I could tell you what he said, but I have no idea what he was saying in Spanish.
1: Did you know he could speak Spanish?
0: He speaks enough Spanish to get him in trouble. I'll just say that much.
2: Great.
0: Like, he's from Arizona, so he grew up with a lot of coworkers.
1: So he learned all the slang, yeah.
0: Exactly. And so I have no idea what he said, but the security guys are busting up laughing. And so I was able to get him up, and he had to follow me, to get him up and follow me back to the room. But that was wild. And that was less than 2 weeks ago.
1: So when are you guys going back?
0: And there, oh gosh, I would love to go back tomorrow if I could. That place was amazing.
1: See, that's the whole thing. In spite of
2: the crazy part about that, too, is if he would have somehow got in the water there, that shelf just drops like 2 feet. It's not like a beach that washes up.
1: Yeah.
2: Those riptides in there are
1: He'd have
2: ridiculous.
1: Been gone.
2: What else, I mean, dead serious.
3: Hang on, what else happened? Yeah. You said that wasn't the end of the night. Like, he didn't just go to sleep when you got him home?
0: No. So I follow him. So, like, there's baby turtles. So the wild part is all the baby sea turtles are hatching at this point. And, like, while I'm walking him back to the room, I step on a baby sea turtle. Like,
2: oh!
0: It's the wildest thing, you guys. And I, like, all of a sudden, I'm no longer pissed off.
1: Because you killed a baby turtle.
0: I stepped on a sea turtle. Like, who steps on a sea turtle? Well, I did, and it was fine. I'll just say it was perfectly fine, but
1: that's what I would tell people, too. Yeah.
0: It was perfectly fine.
1: Yeah, again, that's what I would say, yeah.
0: And it took me out of my funk for a second, and I get him back up to the room, and so, mind you, he's still covered in sand, like, so covered in sand, and we walk into the room. I'm like, stop, you need to take a shower. And like my husband is 6'3", and, like, 280 pounds.
1: Oh.
0: So I have to, like, help guide him to areas. I can't make him do stuff. But he gets in the shower, and he's in there for, like, 20 minutes. And all of a sudden, he's like, I want to sit in the jacuzzi tub. We had a jacuzzi tub out on our balcony of our room, which was super awesome. But not at this point, like, 2 o'clock in the morning. I'm like, babe, just go to bed. We need to go to bed. It's like, no, I want to get in the jacuzzi tub. Oh, my God. He goes out. He starts filling up the jacuzzi tub. Now, it's not like a full-size jacuzzi. It's just, it's like basically an over-glorified bathtub.
1: Right.
0: With jets. It's big enough for him. And I'm just like, I'm not arguing with him. I'm so tired at this point. And he starts filling it up. And, oh, great. And I give him like 20 minutes because, mind you, he's inebriated. And I go out there, and of course he's passed out again in this jacuzzi tub that filled up all the way to his chest. And I'm like, babe, and I'm like tapping him on the forehead. He's like, whoa, God, leave me alone, let me sleep. I'm like, I don't want you to drown at this point. I'm getting a little upset at this point because I'm super tired. I've had to send out a rescue party for my husband.
2: Yeah, you should have just put him in that bed.
0: This is just a wild story. So he doesn't want to get out of the tub. So I wait, like, okay, 5 more minutes. He passes back out. So I just go unplug the tub, and it drains. And honestly, at this point, you guys, it's like 85 degrees in the middle of the night. And I'm just like, all right, you can't drown in the tub if there's no water in it. I went back in. I put myself to sleep. He wakes up probably at 6 o'clock in the morning, coming in through the slides, and he's like, oh, why'd you leave me?
3: That was the right call. You got to leave him.
1: Right.
3: He's already.
2: You've done all you could.
1: My wife's been down that road. Just like, at some point, I left you to your own devices, man.
2: Who Sucks Last is coming up, and we get your emails on the way next in the men's room at KISW.com.
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1: Minutes away from Who Sucks Less, but first time for a few emails to the men's room at KISW.com. You've got mail. You've got mail. And a few from our questions about falling asleep or passing out. Guys, twice I passed out in the bathroom at a Seahawks game in the first quarter. Was somehow able to keep the stall door shut for the rest of the game. When the final whistle blew, I was up and out like nothing happened. Shout out to all the other fans who just ignored me, and I didn't have anyone to do a welfare check or get alcohol enforcement involved. Thanks to them, I still have my season tickets.
2: That's wild to twice pass out during the game and not get thrown out.
1: Right. Yeah. You would think after the first time, you know, you would
3: have... Well, usually you get the big warning first time.
1: You would pace it a little bit differently as far as your pregame.
3: You would think so.
1: Yeah.
2: It also depends on ages. Yeah. I always try to keep that in mind. Like, 21 to 25, like...
3: It is
2: what I'm like, oh, cut him slack.
1: Right. Guys, I got to a party early, fell asleep in a chair until the party was over. Then I fell asleep on the bus and missed my stop. Driver woke me up at the end of the route and woke me up at my actual stop.
3: I've done that a few times, man.
2: Careful now, though, dude. What? That thing goes farther.
3: So I did it on... I haven't done it on the light... I did it on the light rail once, but I was two stops north of where I needed to go.
2: All right.
3: And that's a little easier because, I mean, you just walk back outside, wait for the next train. It's just... It was annoying, but I did it on a bus... Woke up in Deep Lake City, and the guy's like, hey, man, end of the line. And it was just so far. So I'm like, can I just wait on the bus and go back? He's like, my shift's done.
1: I'm out.
3: Oh, my God. All right, cool.
2: I've fallen asleep. I haven't fallen asleep on the light rail since they opened stations north of Northgate.
3: Yes.
2: They used to just be like, sit in the line, dude. Get off.
1: Okay.
3: Oh, yeah. End of the line, man.
1: Guys, I used to be a heroin addict. I've nodded off while riding my motorcycle. It was a crotch rocket, and I was fully tucked on the tank. So it just kept going, and I woke back up. That was scary.
3: Yeah.
1: Passed out on a Kiss concert back in 2019, made it through their opening song, completely slept for the rest of the concert. It was their end of the road tour, Tacoma Dome. Guys, one time I passed out drunk laying down in the shower with the water running. When I woke up, the water was no longer warm and my foot had plugged the drain. Water was up to my chest. In college, I partied like many people do. One night I met a girl. We headed back off and made it back to my place. Despite being the loudest person I've ever been with during the throes of passion, I passed out during our escapade. I must have done all right, though, because I ran into her again the next weekend, and we hooked up again. And
4: I like it when you sleep.
1: She looked exactly like Joni from Happy Days.
3: Oh.
1: And when I was 19, I passed out on a toilet at Showbox Market. All right, do we have time for a couple of birthdays brought to you by Men's Room Roasted Red Salsa from San Juan Salsa Company?
2: Dip responsibly.
1: Good afternoon, gentlemen. Could you wish my son Benjamin a very happy 15th birthday? Great kid, and we are thankful he's ours. Dealer's choice on sound bites. Lots of love from Mom, Dad, Zoe, and Xander.
5: Uh-oh, look out.
3: That means it burns.
2: Zoe, Xander, and then Benjamin.
3: That's right. I know.
1: Gentlemen, hope it's not too late, but it's my son's 19th birthday. Can he get some fart noises? Coach Ted giving him some encouragement as he goes for a manager's position at Chipotle.
3: Nice.
1: And the dirty German telling him what his redheaded girlfriend is getting him for his birthday. That's from his father, Logan. Thanks a lot, guys. Appreciate it.

0: Sorry. First of all, Coach, big fan of Chipotle. Second of all, seems like a good spot to be a manager. 19, that's about the right age. Now, what I want you to do as a manager is I want to pump the numbers at this particular store, all right? So forget what they tell you at management. You're management now. We're putting a little more chicken in there. We're putting a little more steak in there. We're keeping customers happy and having them return.
1: Well said.
0: Yeah.
1: Yeah, oh, the red-headed girlfriend. Yeah, it's like butter down there, yeah. I suspect for you both that tonight she's going to give you gonorrhea.
0: Yeah, he is correct, sir. In Germany, we have nickname for redheads.
1: Oh, I thought you meant correct about the gonorrhea.
0: The slip and slide.
2: Bitches want to give a happy birthday to my Uncle Vin. Can he get a fart montage, an OG fish sandwich, and the dirty Germans talking about all the meat he handles as a chef? Lots of love, and love you, man. That from Taylor and Julie.
3: Two Oregon fish sandwich.
1: Yeah, I'm sure he handles quite a bit of meat. I wonder if he tenderizes it, and does he ever break out the meat cleaver? Or is that his nickname for your body parts?
0: Yeah, some people call him the sensual butcher.
1: Yeah, the sensual butcher.
0: Yeah.
1: Yeah, look at his boudin.
2: Hola, gentlemen, and Ted. Can I get a big Jersey girl birthday shout-out to my new friend, Cassie? It's her birthday, and she will be spending it in the car driving her and her kids for a long-ass ways. So can I get a, oh, look out, Leroy Jenkins, fish sandwich, and the dirty Germans talking about all the nasty hotel sex we're going to have in Virginia after the Bayside concert. Thanks, guys, for making the days not suck. All the best, that from Eric.
4: Uh-oh, look out.
5: Let's do this. Leroy Jenkins!
6: Can I buy you a fish sandwich?
1: Yeah, Cassie with the big juicy assy. Listen, if you want to have the dirty hotel sex, you want to go to a motel. That's what they say. Anything goes.
0: Yeah, you know, and, this is just Ted, so don't drink too much and overthink it and have performance anxieties there, yeah?
1: Get yourself a blue chew.
2: All right, guys, here you go.
7: Happy, happy, happy birthday. 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
9: Now, the Men's Room wants to know, who sucks less?
2: Hey, time for Who Sucks Less. Stephen Thrill-Hill, you bring us three stories from the news each and every week. They always suck. It is up to us to determine out of the three stories which one sucks the least. Now, if you happen to like the Men's Room there on Facebook or follow us on X and Instagram at Men's Room Live, the debate is already underway on Who Sucks Less.
1: Yes, indeed. And let's start with a story that our very own Mike Hawk brought us last week, and it involves Steak and Shake. And you might remember when Steak and Shake, they brought back its car hop service. The 50s trend, you know, where waiters delivered an order on a tray directly to the customer's car. Well, the fast food chain announced that patrons would be able to enjoy your delicious meal from the comfort and safety of your own vehicle. Yeah, about that. A Florida restaurant worker was arrested for indecent exposure after he walked up to a woman's vehicle while serving her food with his penis exposed through his zipper. Investigators said that Artavian Crumity, a 25-year-old man, he was working as a car hop at Steak and Shake. This is in Largo, Florida.

0: Florida when he made the, as they say, off-menu delivery. Video surveillance at the location displays the incident as stated by the victim. So arrested for exposure of sexual organs, Cromarty was then booked into the county jail on a misdemeanor count. Subsequently released from custody upon posting $1,000 bond, he's been ordered by a judge to stay away from Steak and Shake. By the way, his rap sheet includes convictions for prowling, carrying a concealed weapon, reckless driving, probation violations, and auto theft.
1: So he's going to get another one for a concealed weapon.
0: Did he have a weapon on him as well?
1: Yeah, that hanging out there.
0: Oh, hey, hit me with that. That's when you bring it up to the judge about another concealed weapon. Well, the problem is it wasn't concealed. So, yeah, it just hasn't. Yeah. That's what he did. He did not say anything to her. He delivered her food as she ordered. He said his penis hanging out of his pants when he did. All right, so there's that guy. Now we have a case of a woman, you know, we all like to drink. And in this case, this woman's kid might get teased for years over this. A 36-year-old woman in Tennessee named Jacqueline Rhea. She was arrested after she showed up to pick up her kid at an elementary school pickup line, and she was hammered. School officials say they found her slumped over in the driver's seat while waiting in line, so they called police. So she wasn't even awake. She is passed out. Cops said she had glassy, watery eyes, slurred speech, and a staggered, unsteady walk, which is the long-winded way of saying homegirl was hammered. She also had a bottle of vodka in the vehicle that was mostly empty. Yeah, she said that she'd only had two shots and was day drinking and refused the field sobriety test. She also fought with officers as they tried hauling her away and kicked one of the cops, quote, near the groin. She was booked into jail on charges of DUI, felony assault on a law enforcement officer, and driving on a revoked license. Her previous DUI was in February of 2023. It's unclear if that was also at the school pickup or if that happened later in the day. You're picking up your kid from school in the elementary school pickup line. So it's bad enough you show up drunk. That's already stupid. But then they're trying to haul you away and you put up a fight and you're kicking. I'm like, that kid is, he's just like, it's not my mom.
2: That's brutal.
0: That is, I feel bad for the kid, not for her. And now we have one Antonia Cimbaldi. She's a singer-songwriter, but she has to use a wheelchair and a ventilator. Well, she was celebrating her 29th birthday in a New Jersey restaurant called Blue on the Hudson. I wish I could make that statement. However, after receiving her apple cinnamon dessert, she was shocked to find the word wheelchair written next to happy birthday on the cake itself. So speaking on the cake, not the receipt, not the, hey, who this is who it's for.
2: So it said happy birthday.
0: Happy birthday. And then under that, wheelchair. So speaking to NBC New York, she said that she started to spasm as she reacted to what she had seen. She said, the body started shaking. The body started spasming me. My body reacted faster than my mouth or my mind. She also said the incident left her loved ones angry while she was just baffled. She says, my family is angry. My friends are angrier, but me, I'm just baffled by it. She also added, don't bring up my disability in every sentence is what people should know. Now, in a statement, the restaurant told a publication the word wheelchair had been used so that the dessert could be delivered to the correct table, which I believe. They say the word wheelchair was used as a reference to identify where a birthday dessert with a candle should be delivered. Unfortunately, that notation was misunderstood and was written on the cake itself. There was no malicious or disrespectful intent behind the notation. However, we fully understand. I've seen that word written on the cake can be deeply hurtful and or upsetting.
1: Okay.
0: So those are your stories. We have the Steak and Shake guy who does the car side delivery. He just chose to do it voluntarily with his penis hanging out of his pants. We have the mom, 36-year-old mother, picking up her kid from elementary school. She had not picked her kid up yet because she was passed out behind the wheel while waiting for them to get out of school. And then finally, the Blue on the Hudson restaurant, where they included the word wheelchair on a happy birthday cake delivered to the birthday girl who's in a wheelchair.
1: Okay. Dad, I think it's easy for me. You'll probably disagree with me, but I believe the mom is the worst in this situation because she's probably driven drunk with her child many times.
0: I'm assuming that is the case.
1: She has been busted. Hopefully, she'll never drive her kid anywhere again because who knows?
0: She already had a revoked license.
1: Or she's going to never drive.
2: She already had, right, she had a revoked
0: license. She had a revoked
2: license. I mean, she's got a serious problem, right? Yeah. Like, I'm sure there's plenty of moms that have had lunch with their friends and had two glasses of wine and picked up a kid.
1: But that's the
2: she's hammered.
1: That's the worst one in my opinion. Now, okay, as far as the other two are concerned, I think the one that sucks the least is the accidental wheelchair on the cake.
0: I agree with that.
1: I don't believe, obviously, that was not malicious. Like you said, there was just a way that that was being written down. Not.
0: I'm assuming that it was not the malicious person, because that's what they do. But there are D-bags out there that could, if you work in the industry, you know this. You could say, oh my God, I'm so sorry. You're right, because that is how we identify people.
1: It probably said, happy birthday, wheelchair.
0: And I don't know why I wrote that on the cake. I'm sorry. Right, but also, people like me could very well do that on purpose, knowing you could say, oh, man.
1: Now, maybe the woman at the Sonic drive-thru, I don't know, maybe she got a couple of hot dogs. I think she's probably seen a penis before.
2: Steak and shake, dude. They serve hot dogs. Oh, okay, I checked.
0: She got the steak and the shake.
2: Here's my thing.
0: I like that you checked, by the way.
2: I did. I was going to make a sausage or hot dog joke, but they don't sell those.
1: All right.
2: The server...
0: The steak and shake dude?
2: Right. No. The server at the restaurant, did the server bring out the cake or did the food runner? I get writing wheelchair on there, right? That's fine. But the fact that on the ticket, so you know where it goes.
0: Yes.
2: The fact somebody sat in the back and wrote, happy birthday, wheelchair, and then it got sent. I just feel
1: that person took the cake out. That was their job to know where to take that cake.
0: I think it's like being the editor of a magazine. There's like three or four things that happen before it even gets to you, and you're kind of making that final call. So the first thing you do is ask, hey, are you sure you want me to write wheelchair on the cake? Because I guarantee the answer would be no.
2: Or the other food runner.
0: And then after you do, are you sure you want me to take this cake out there that says wheelchair?
2: Correct. Right?
0: Questions just weren't asked, but the cake got delivered.
2: Yeah, I mean...
0: And again, like I said, at restaurants, you're identified. Whatever the most obvious physical attribute you have, that's what they're going to write on a ticket so the food runners know where it goes. But if it said, happy birthday, unibrow. Happy birthday, woman with the neck beard. You know, like, you're going to be upset.
1: Happy birthday, neck beard.
2: Well, and I think nowadays it's tougher, too, with all the POS systems. Point of sale.
0: Yeah, point of sale.
2: That,
0: yes. That is the original POS before it became...
2: But sometimes... Like, they'll bring you a receipt that has your nickname on there, and it's like, that's bad.
0: Because they entered that into the...
2: The woman, the Florida drive-thru, Steak and Shake guy. Sorry, Steak and Shake, I know you have nothing to do with this. Was there any children in the car, or was it just an adult?
0: As far as I understand, it was just a woman. I think he's trying to, you know, like, hit on her, like, hey, look what I got.
2: All right. That's bad, but I'm going to say he sucks the least. Only because I feel like wheelchair girl is a little traumatized. Her family's pissed.
0: They're pissed.
2: But at least that was a grown-up woman who's probably seen a penis. It shouldn't have been done.
1: Yeah.
2: But I can fat. That seems like the least.
0: Probably seen a penis. Mm-hmm.
2: I don't know what she looks like.
1: Wow.
2: Sorry.
1: What kind of car was she driving? Jesus. What kind of car is she driving, Ted?
0: Toothpaste is out of the tube, brother.
1: Okay. The debate continues on who sucks less. If you like the Men's Room on Facebook or you follow us on X and Instagram at Men's Room Live. Shot of the day coming up at 5:08. 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
1: All right, coming here at 5:08, we'll drink and toast with the shot of the day. And we do have your headlines on the way at 5:50. But first, quick check in with Mike Hawk and some of the stories and headlines he is not working on.
2: Well, thank you, Miles. 1,600 cases of PBR have gone missing in Southern California.
1: Stolen out of a truck.
2: Correct. Mm-hmm. Now, the CEO has announced that they'll give up to a $20,000 award to anyone who provides new information that leads to the recovery of the beer.
1: I want to say that brewery down there does all the beer across the United States for all those small batches. I think they do the Rainier down there.
3: Oh, right.
1: They do everything. Yeah.
2: Dang. You think that beer's ever getting found? 1,600 cases of beer, $20,000 on the line. You think somebody's ratting somebody out?
3: No.
4: The problem is,
2: Ted, I got 1,600 cases of beer at my place. They offer you $20,000 to turn me in.
4: Are you giving me some said beer?
2: Yeah, damn straight, I'm giving you beer.
4: I know
2: you're gonna come strong. I'm already like, Mike, they're about to offer me.
4: So there's a $20,000 reward, or it's worth $20,000.
3: It's a $20,000 reward.
4: Oh, yeah. That changes the game.
3: It does. Mike, you're getting dimed down. That's what I'm getting.
2: You're diming me out for $20,000 and not beer.
4: I don't think you're gonna do time. I could buy a lot of beer for $20,000.
2: Damn, man! I thought I knew you guys. Son of a gun.
4: I thought I knew you. Now you're stealing cases of beer?
2: I'm going to share with you guys.
3: Mike, I'm taking beer.
2: Okay, thank you.
3: Because you have an S ton of beer.
2: Right.
3: You're not going to drink it all.
2: No,
3: but every time I ask for a case, like, dude,
2: it's yours. Yeah. 1,600 cases, dude?
3: That's what I'm saying.
2: This stuff's going to go bad before I can finish it all.
3: Don't tell Ted.
2: Not Ted, man. Yeah. That's right. You know what? If I steal 1,600 cases, Ted doesn't get to know. Miles, what are you doing?
1: What am I doing?
2: Yeah, taking 20 G's, or are you taking some of my cases of beer?
1: Are you my friend?
2: Well, of course. Dude, I got the beer.
4: It's Mike.
2: I'm trusting you.
1: I'm taking the beer.
2: Thank you.
1: Yeah, taking the beer.
4: Dude, they're not going to. You're not going to do, like, real time.
2: You're not getting real beer.
3: It's a felony, man.
4: Yeah, he's got a clean record.
2: Beers are on you for the rest of my life, then.
4: Rest of your life. It's only 20.
2: Okay.

0: I'll buy a couple biscuits.
1: I can... Psychology Today has an article about, quote, resilient optimism, a practice of building a positive attitude through small, intentional actions every day.
2: Yeah, as best you can.
1: Right. Finding... Being optimistic and being happy isn't a switch. It's right. not a constant state of being. It's kind of like a muscle that you have to work out all the time.
2: It is. I mean, it is, right? You got to concentrate on that.
1: Correct. Not saying it doesn't get the best of you from time to time. It absolutely does. Not to say that it doesn't get easy from time to time, too. But, however, you got to focus on being happy.
2: Yes.
0: And sometimes, yeah.
1: Sometimes you need a buddy checking in on you to help bring you back.
0: So I've just been at a very awkward conversation once where a guy was talking about a long-term relationship going down the toilet.
1: I see.
0: One of my friends is way too optimistic that morning.
2: Oh, goes, no.
0: Ah, don't worry. Chicks are like buses. Another one will come by.
1: Oh,
0: I was like, dude, wow. Come on. Like, read the room.
1: No, man.
3: Chicks are like buses.
2: They smell bad and a lot of weird people been in
0: just
2: there.
0: Just like, not the time. Like, the guy's going through it.
3: Right? Give her some money and you're on.
0: He's like pouring out his heart at this like breakfast. Ah, another one will come by. Like, shut up, dude.
2: And I don't know the bus is the best analogy.
1: No kidding.
2: Yeah. Kind of stinky, smell weird in the rain.
1: Oh. Wow.
0: It's
1: all right.
0: Tough luck.
1: Sad news for nerds. New research has shown that the concept of a neutrino laser. It's impossible, Steve.
2: I'm okay with that.
1: Okay.
0: I could have told you that. Mm-hmm. I don't even know
3: what's
0: it is.
3: What's a neutrino laser? I was going to ask.
2: Neutrino. Well, you know, the cereal.
3: Oh.
1: Neutrino.
2: Yeah, it turns the milk neutrino-y.
1: I don't know what a neutrino is.
2: It's
1: some
2: a
1: sort
2: particle.
1: It's a microscopic thing.
2: Right. It's a particle, and we can't make lasers out of it. That is all right.
1: Gotcha. Why do we want neutrinos? Why would we want to make
0: neutrinos? There's an unlimited source of them.
2: There pretty much is.
0: Yeah.
2: They're blowing through the universe now. They're right. Like, they're rocketing through your body as you speak.
1: Gotcha. They're radiation.
2: But they don't irradiate it. Like, light is radiation.
1: Sure.
2: That's all that is radiation we can see.
1: Right.
2: But it does not adversely affect us, so we don't call it radiation. But yeah, neutrinos, basically, all the stars out there are blown out neutrinos all the time. Okay. They're passing through the Earth. They go through everything. Like, nothing stops them. So I don't know what the practical application would be.
1: They wanted to make a laser, apparently. It just can't happen.
0: I mean, I get the idea if there's that many of them out there.
2: Sure.
1: Harness it.
0: Yeah. There's a lot of stuff in space I think it'd be dope to harness.
1: Absolutely.
2: Yeah.
1: Diamonds.
2: But the price will go down.
3: Space diamonds.
1: Put your thinking caps on, Jen Sever, the Merriam-Webster Word of the Day. Currently open because we didn't have a winner yesterday. I give you guys 50% on this one, okay? It's an adjective brought to you by the letter D. Typically describes music that is not in harmony or sounds and notes that clash.
2: Discordant.
1: Golly, you're close, Steve.
2: God, discord.
1: No.
2: God damn it.
1: In non-music,
0: disjointed.
1: In non-music context, no, Ted, it describes things that clash by not being in agreement or by not fitting well together. I think you have the right word. You just have the wrong word, Steve. The word is, Miles, any guess? Before I just give it
3: give
1: away.
3: Give it to him one more time.
1: Typically describes music that is not in harmony. It's clashing notes in music.
3: It's not disjointed.
1: It's not disjointed.
3: Discombobulated.
1: Dissonant.
2: Dissonant.
1: Is the big word there.
0: Isn't that a Pearl Jam song?
3: That's dissident.
1: Dissident.
2: That's dissident. Yes.
1: It's a great song.
2: It's a good song.
1: Good pull. Goodhousekeeping.com just released a list of 5 things that you should never plug into an extension cord. 5 things that you should never plug.
3: Television being one of them.
1: Countertop appliances. I'll put that in there, Miles. Is one of the things that's
2: all
1: on the list.
2: All right.
0: All right.
2: Because they suck up so much energy at once.
1: Correct.
2: You plug in a lamp, it's not using a whole lot of energy. When you fire up your toaster, just the amount of energy it uses to get hot that quick, et cetera.
3: Air conditioning unit.
1: Air conditioner is on the list. Good job, Miles.
0: Mm. Oh. Wow, I've been doing that for 2 years.
1: Have you? I would stop.
3: Yeah, don't do that.
1: Don't do that. You're going to burn your place down.
3: Or blow a breaker in the main unit.
1: Yeah.
3: Which is going to kill the power to like 2 or 3 units.
1: Also, in the opposite direction of air conditioners, space heaters.
2: Yep.
1: Do not plug those in. Refrigerators, which I don't know anybody who's trying to plug a refrigerator into an extension cord. Even the mini ones. Those take so much doggone juice, dude.
2: Yeah.
1: Do not plug those into an extension cord.
2: And typically, you'll look behind your refrigerator. There's an outlet just waiting for it.
1: Right.
0: Yeah.
2: I've never said, damn, there's no outlet here. Like, okay, they did a cutout for a fridge and there's no outlet.
1: No kidding.
2: Right.
1: Come on. What are we doing? And then this one seems obvious, but people do it. Other extension cords.
0: Yeah. Yeah.
2: I mean, on occasion we've done that, but you know.
1: Well, if you
2: but it's a temporary thing.
1: Correct.
2: Because you just need that.
0: Yeah. And are TVs on that list?
1: TV's not on the list.
0: All right.
2: They don't use that much energy, and for the most part, they're not on.
0: I just have mine hanging on the wall, and it just the cord just won't reach a plug.
1: Yeah,
2: yeah, that's fair.
1: That was the way that my old man removed the wire from showing. Is he ended up sending it through the wall, and actually he built two outlets, one on the top, one on the bottom, that came around. Right. It used an extension cord, so you kind of daisy chain them together. I think it's more that you don't want, you know, like the power strip.
2: Right.
1: I think they're adding that to that. Like, don't dedicate it to one thing. You know, other extension cords, yes, they can continue to extend. However, don't.
0: Like the condo I lived in, that guy had drilled a hole, right, because it was hanging up on the wall. But, it, like, you plugged it in the bedroom on the other side of the wall, if that makes sense?
1: Yes, I know exactly
0: what you're
1: doing.
0: You could, like, fish it down through there.
1: Yep.
0: But, like, where my place is now, like, that, there's no the TV cord. Just, it would have to be giant.
1: Yeah, exactly. According to a new study, too much coffee could weaken your bones. Oh, God.
2: You're dead, Mike.
1: I'm hosed, man.
3: How many pots of coffee do you drink a day?
1: How many pots?
3: Yeah.
1: I'm about 3/4 of a pot. I drink a lot of coffee. Yeah.
3: My you dad, drink more than a pot of coffee.
1: I do not drink more than a pot of coffee. I do not drink.
3: Do you have any coffee before you get to work?
1: No.
3: Oh, okay.
1: No.
0: Right. Okay. I think it probably depends on the day, right?
1: It does. Yeah. Yeah. You know, if I'm working in the morning, I will have a couple cups of
0: coffee.
1: Generally,
0: if you work in the morning, you won't drink a cup when you come in here.
1: Right.
0: Unless I go, hey, man, I made a whole cup. You want one more?
1: All right. I'll have another one, man. Yeah, I did, you know, but then my first time using the stall in there, it's like coffee.
0: Yep,
1: a little weird. Mm-hmm. I don't really like it. People online are submitting their answers to the question: what's a skill almost everyone thinks they're good at until they meet someone who's actually good at it? And we've got a list.
4: 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The Men's Room Top 10.
1: So in case you haven't guessed, this is a Reddit thread there. And again, it is the skill that almost everybody thinks that they're good at until they meet somebody who's actually great at it. Is there any particular skills that you guys think on the surface looks easy, but then as soon as you find somebody who's actually good at it, it's actually incredibly hard?
2: Cunnilingus.
3: Yeah, I'll tell you this. I had some dumb thoughts when I watched the Olympics.
2: Everybody.
3: I might be able to do that. Maybe I can. Yeah. I don't know.
1: I would put our job on there. There's been a handful of people. I can do what you do. Okay. Go
2: sure, you should do it.
1: Right.
2: It's fun.
1: Go ahead. Fill 9 minutes.
0: I always took pride in cleaning chicken wings.
3: That's what she said.
0: Started hanging out with Marshawn.
2: Ah, yeah,
1: dude,
2: that's fair.
1: He's good.
3: Was he cleaver him up?
0: I've never seen anybody.
3: Oh, you mean when you're eating
1: it? Yeah.
0: Yeah. It doesn't matter race, color, whatever. I've never seen anybody clean a chicken wing when he does it. I almost wonder what goes on.
3: No waste.
0: Yeah.
1: That's right. He's a man that just makes sure that he gets his money's worth.
0: Yeah. It lives rent free. You can hear it in my voice. It's very disappointing.
1: Because you'll never be that good.
0: No.
1: Okay. Skills that almost everyone thinks that they're good at until they meet somebody who's actually great at it. This last one, they go with Super Smash Bros. At the very bottom of the list. Which is it's a video game.
2: Sure.
1: Now, I loved this game. When it came out for the Nintendo 64, sorry, everybody, Melee fans, screw you. The original's the best. And it's fantastic. It's one of my favorite games of all time. But they say there's a big difference between beating all your friends at house parties and going to weeklies or tournaments.
2: Well,
1: which
2: sure.
1: People can get stupid good at that doggone game. Uh-huh. Doing makeup.
3: Oh, I can't.
1: I feel like.
3: Can't own that one.
1: Right. Yeah. I feel like those that get into makeup, you find it early on in your life that it's a lot harder than you think it is. You know, I feel like every kid that eventually puts on makeup, you know, you get the big blue eyes that they got going on.
2: They want you to know they're wearing makeup.
1: Right, the big smeary lips that are on there, the rosy as hell red cheeks, you know.
2: My mother put it back when I was growing up, because that's always bugging. She would put on makeup every day. I'm like, why did he put on makeup? Blah, blah, blah. And you can barely notice that you're wearing it. She goes, look, the point of makeup is not to look like you're wearing makeup. The point of makeup is to look like you look like this naturally. And she's like, I effing don't. And when you see someone and you can tell the worm, and like you said, just the ruby red cheeks, she goes, they're bad at putting on makeup.
1: Correct.
2: That's all.
1: Correct.
0: Some of the makeup is insane now.
1: It is.
0: You watch some of those Tortora, I mean, they just look like completely different people.
2: Oh, yeah.
0: And I get it. The products are better, this and that, but I don't know.
2: You can be upset when you wake up the next morning and her face is on the pillow.
1: Right. There's
0: I expect some difference, obviously, because sure. People wear makeup, but there's some people I've seen online where I'm like, that just looks like a completely different person. And mm-hmm. then that's just makeup. Don't even start on those filters.
1: No kidding. and there's somebody that I've seen videos of online, and you know, with AI and with filters, I don't know how much of this is actually accurate. Somebody will call them out and say, do this person. Look like Justin Bieber. And then they'll flash the camera, and then all of it. I did that, and then an ad popped up. They'll do that, and then all of a sudden, it looks just like them. They have found a way to just construct their face using makeup with different kinds of shadows and different kind of contours and it's amazing what people can actually do when they're good at it.
2: Sure. I mean, at that point, you're just painting your face. So the artistry, I respect. It's just not something I want to deal with daily.
0: Right. I had a waiter in the last month where I was just like, yeah, this guy looks kind of intimidating and spooky. And the guy across from me, he's like, he's wearing eyeliner. I was like, oh.
2: So yep. The eyes are more narrow.
1: Mm-hmm. You know? Yeah. Skills almost everyone thinks are good at until they meet somebody who's great at it. Photography. There's a difference between taking pictures and photography.
2: You can tell there's you got a good picture versus a photographer.
1: Right.
0: So, I have some friends that are very good at it.
1: Yeah.
0: Which I very much respect. But they also take cameras with them places.
1: Exactly.
2: There's the difference.
0: Right. That's a massive difference.
1: This one says any trade. Don't get me started with some of these DIY folks.
2: Oh, I don't make any bones about it. Like, no. I will do this.
1: No.
2: You know, just so in 18 months we can hire someone to redo what I'm doing.
1: Growing up, my old man, he was a do-it-yourself guy. And he's very, very good at it. And he also is quick to admit when he doesn't know things. Plumbing, don't screw with it.
3: Yeah. Electricity, don't mess with it.
1: You know,
3: those are the two.
1: He'll change an outlet or something like that if he can.
3: I can tile, but I can't do a backsplash on a shower.
1: Right.
3: Anything with a backsplash that's like that, I can do a floor that's flat.
1: Sure.
3: I cannot do anything on a wall.
1: I get you. Evaluating the authenticity of information and advice, especially in our society today, there's a lot of people that think that they know what they're doing, and there's a lot of people that have no idea what they're doing.
2: That is very, very clear.
1: Acting. It looks all natural and straightforward, but it's really hard to appear natural.
2: Because they're good at it.
1: Right.
3: That's the art.
2: Correct. And I would say that about every sport. You know, and like any sport you watch, you should at least be thinking to yourself, I can do that. Because they make it look easy.
1: Correct.
2: Like, if it doesn't look easy, it's because that athlete's not good at the sport. Right. Because like, every time I watch tennis, I'm like, I can do that. I can't. They're just that good.
1: Right.
2: So it looks easy. If it looks hard, the person doing it just ain't good at it.
1: I have learned so much about myself just within the last year doing Interaction News with you, Steve. I thought I could do it. I thought I had decent chops. I won't say I'm terrible, but looking back, I'm like, damn, okay.
2: Yeah, I mean, it's like, you just work to get better, right?
1: Exactly.
0: Well, a lot of those actors, well, you see, they put in so much work and everything else.
1: Absolutely.
0: I was watching some comedian, I can't remember who it was the other day, and he was like, I was dying to get into acting. He's like, I kind of want to just go back to doing stand-up.
2: I can believe it.
0: Yeah, he was like, it's a lot harder and like just the hours and everything. And then it's hard to just flip it on. That's why some people method act.
1: Absolutely.
2: And then you're not the editor or director. So you put in all this work and it's like, yeah, we cut 40 minutes of whatever you thought was the awesome scene. It's just sitting on the floor.
1: Right.
2: Right. So there's always, we will always see less work than they put in.
1: Skills almost everyone thinks that they're good at until they meet somebody who's great at it. Anything that's played casually. Cornhole, bowling, darts. People do pretty well playing against their buddies at the bar, but showing up to an actual competitive league or tournament is eye-opening.
3: No. There's no way.
1: No.
3: I never would think that. Like, I go to a pool tournament and win? No way. I mean,
2: who am I playing?
3: I gotta be drunk to even start playing pool.
1: The wife and I will stop into our buddy's bar out there on 6th Avenue in Tacoma. Holy moly, good spot. From time to time, they'll have ESPN 8 The Ocho on. They have professional darts on there.
2: Yeah.
1: We love playing darts. These guys are snipers.
2: But I always maintain this. The reason I like ping pong, pool, darts, because I'm not good at it, so it's still fun. Like, so when you go bowling, right, there's always the one buddy in the group that can bowl their ass off. They're the most miserable person there. Every time they don't get a strike, they're pissed. And I'm like, bro, I picked up a spare, and I'm swinging my D. You know what I mean?
1: Right.
2: Like, I'm at darts. If I got close to what I'm aiming at, I'm like, hell yeah.
1: Damn right.
2: Once you get good at something, you must be good every time you do it. It's like, it sucks the fun out.
1: Absolutely. You're right. If I hit a strike in bowling, it's like, shots!
2: Oh, God, yeah.
1: Two in a row, damn!
2: Yeah, the good guy ain't buying the shots.
3: Here comes a turkey.
1: I'm on freaking fire!
2: Oh, dude, if you hit a turkey, I mean, everyone's high-fiving you because deep down they know you suck. Yep. This is awesome.
1: It's my next accomplishment in bowling, man. I've gotten two.
2: You've gotten two turkeys?
1: I've not hit the turkey.
2: Oh, you've never gotten a turkey?
1: I've hit two, but I've not gotten the third. Damn it.
2: We need to go bowling, bro. Come on.
1: I know. Writing. Yes, writing's hard.
2: Writing in what way? Writing legibly or writing something that people care to read?
1: I think that's it.
2: Care to read?
1: It just says writing.
2: You okay. Know,
1: yes.
3: That's different than penmanship.
2: Yeah.
1: Yeah. I don't mean it. I don't think it's penmanship. I think it is simply finding something, writing something that people will read, comprehend, enjoy, be entertained
2: that's
1: by.
2: That's an art. Enjoy is the thing.
1: Right.
2: That's why there are so few published authors.
1: Driving. Yeah.
2: Yeah. Well, everyone's going to argue that's the best.
3: Oh, I'm a pretty good driver.
1: I think I am too, Miles.
3: Yeah. I mean, compared to what's out there,
1: the problem is, I am
3: better than most.
1: Right.
3: And that's not a compliment to me. That's more about the idiocy that's out there on the roadway.
1: Correct. And I think the problem with the...

0: driving is that different metrics are used to measure what good driving is. There are people that I find to be horrible drivers that think that they're great drivers because they're going the speed limit and they're right in between the lanes and they're doing, you suck, get out of the way.
1: Right. Well, aggressive drivers like you two or my other buddy, they always think they're the best drivers.
0: Correct.
1: But also for us normal people going five over, sometimes when I want to switch lane, you come flying up my butt. I'm like, chill out.
0: I see you coming. I see you coming from a while away, Ted.
1: No, I'm saying when I went to change lanes to get around somebody going slower than I am, people come zooming up. Yeah. But aggressive drivers always think they're the best.
0: Teaching shows up on the list. You don't always need to be well-versed in subject matter. You have to be able to effectively plan that information based on specific audience in front of you.
2: Yeah, that's why I think it's no one gets the credit, but my daughter was a substitute teacher. Mm-hmm. She just got a full-time job this year.
3: Now you're a substitute teacher. But
2: like, you don't know what you're going to get a call on, and you better have a general idea of how to teach whatever
3: any subject.
2: Yeah, exactly.
0: Absolutely.
3: It's like none of it. Like Mr. Barlow, he's teaching math. I don't know math, but I'm doing a crossword puzzle. Mr. Barlow, he's teaching English. I don't know all this S. Do a crossword puzzle. That was Mr. Barlow every time. I don't know. He subbed for Latin one time. We had to take Latin in freshman year.
0: Mr. Barlow,
3: he was this tough ass hood dude that we all knew. We all kind of liked him. But when he came strolling into our Latin class, Mr. Barlow, you know Latin? F no, I don't know Latin, man. Do a crossword puzzle.
1: Yeah, we had a coach like that at DeMatha.
3: I don't know what
1: his job was just to be like, sit down and shut up.
3: That was Barlow.
1: Because generally people think, oh, substitute, we'll have some fun. That's the same thing. Great dude, great coach. He wasn't the smartest dude in the world. But he would just be like, just read the damn book.
3: Do this thing they told me to give you.
1: Correct.
0: Storytelling at number two on the list, which, listen to this program, you will know that there's a lot of people that are not good at storytelling.
3: Oh, yeah.
0: And then the number one skill that almost everybody thinks that they're good at until they meet somebody who's actually great at it, that last qualifier really kind of takes this one out for me, but fighting.
2: No, I know I'm not good at fighting.
0: I think there's a lot of people...
3: It depends on what fight.
0: Correct.
3: Then a 16-year-old kid, I'm beat your ass.
0: Exactly.
3: And some of my age, I'm getting my ass kicked.
2: Right.
3: And if I don't...
2: How about 35-year-olds?
0: Come on, Steve.
3: It depends on the 35-year-old.
0: Come on, Steve.
2: No, 35-year-olds.
3: Oh, 30... I'm going to say 35-year-olds...
2: How's your cardio?
3: Are they all... That's the thing,
2: it's
3: man.
2: It's all one time, dude.
3: I'm saying... 35-year-old. I'm going to say 27 of them are nothing but blood splatter before the exhaustion gets me and the rest just take me down. Like, I'm a Lily Putin.
0: 30 of my nephews, dude, like, I'm taking them
3: out. How old's your nephew?
0: He's 5.
3: He is 5?
0: Yeah. I'm taking them out.
3: Really?
0: Okay. Because I'm going to shock them with the first one and then they'll, step
3: you grab
0: up
3: grab by the ankles and you swing like a baseball bat and you're smacked. But that could wear out your energy.
0: On the first one.
3: But you got to think about like a video game, right? Your energy level goes down. You've done a lot of damage. I will say this. I did a career fair. I won't say which high school. My daughter's high school last year, and the varsity football team came out. Very excited about the show. And I'm just looking at these guys. They were all so nice and so kind. And I'm like, I know you're 17 years old. Any one of you could pick me up and put me through a goddamn wall. Those dudes were so big. I'm like, Jesus Christ.
0: A bar in Milwaukee area was robbed recently, but they didn't have to go far to find the suspect, Miles.
2: Why is that?
0: I'll test your memory at 5:50.
2: Thank you, sir. Headlines are coming up at 5:50. In the meantime, we made it to drinking time.
4: Somebody out there deserves to be recognized. And the men's room knows just who it is. So to you, we say, bottoms up, sailor. You're the toast of our shot of the day.
2: Drink time it is. As usual, we head to the drink desk. And Steve at Thrill Hill to find out who we're toasting.
3: Yes, indeed. And today we toast an unidentified tech guy, for lack of a better term, from Pakistan. So he was making a video for LHR Now. That's a digital magazine in Lahore, Pakistan. In the video, he's seated in the passenger seat of a driverless car. And as he speaks to the camera, he brags about how much technological talent there is in Pakistan. And then the driverless car, well, basically, the demonstration was on. He wanted to do a demonstration of the car's prowess. So as he chats to the camera, kind of looking over his shoulder, the vehicle begins driving, which was the entire point. Unfortunately, it veers sharply to the left and heads straight for a parked car. But that's when our honoree, he realizes what's happening, so he immediately jams on the handbrake. Well, it turns out handbrake is a strong word because it didn't work. It didn't even slow the car down. The car slammed into a parked car. The parked car was a police car. Inside of the police car was a cop. So basically, we don't know how this ends, but the video ends with the cop, not looking happy, steps out of his vehicle to figure out why this jackass who's sitting in the passenger seat just slammed into his vehicle. I say it all the time. I say it to my kid.

0: now playing football. I scream it at the Ravens every. Don't celebrate anything until after you have done it. This is my point. So we pour this booze and we drink this booze because we think it's yummy.
1: Yummy.
0: So over the tongue and down the throat to party in our tummies. Down the hola, bitchola.
2: 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Profile This is next.
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1: Hey, it's Stephen Thrill Hooks. 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
2: Oh, I sure can, Miles. It's a simple game where we share with you a real life news story. Something that happened right here on planet Earth. And as you listen to the story, based on the stereotypes you believe to be true of people and the decisions that people make, we'll ask you what it is you think makes the story a story. Hello, Christina. Welcome to the men's room.
3: Hola.
2: Hola. All right, Christina, you understand how this year game is played?
3: I sure do.
2: All right, fantastic. You have a choice today of one of three categories. Today, we offer you the wonderful world of drugs. We have Bite Me. In other words, what did someone find in their food? And finally today, License to Spill, where you got the substance responsible for creating the mess.
3: How about the wonderful world of blood?
2: All right, we go to Western Australia, where a man has been charged after police said they found drugs in a Ziploc bag wedged between the bacon and egg of an Egg McMuffin meal during a car search. I'm not making that part up. The arrest was part of an ongoing investigation into illicit drugs. So, police said a 39-year-old man was seen entering and leaving a house of interest under surveillance as part of the drug operation. That's before he got into his vehicle and drove away. Well, he was stopped a couple of streets away for a car search. During the search of the car, police said a bag containing hot food from the fast food chain Chicken Treat was found on the rear floor between the driver's and passenger seat in the vehicle. Officers can be seen then rummaging through the fast food bag on the hood of the car. Now, several meal items, including burgers and fries from a number of different fast food outlets, are seen being pulled out of the bag along with the Egg McMuffin. Officer Ben Lucas said the drug-laden food immediately stood out as suspicious, saying, quote, "That bag was found to contain fresh, hot, warm, and his words, lovely-smelling chicken treats, but at the bottom was a cold, discarded Egg McMuffin that had been secreted at the bottom of the bag. That obviously drew our attention." So in other words, all this food is hot except this Egg McMuffin. There must be something up with the Egg McMuffin. And he was right, and the man was arrested. The question is, what drug did he have hidden in that cold, discarded Egg McMuffin? Was it methamphetamine? Was it cocaine? Was it ecstasy, or was it ketamine? So meth, coke, ecstasy, or ketamine, what did he have discarded in the cold, cold, clammy Egg McMuffin? By the way, shout out to the Australian police going, all these sandwiches are hot except that one. That's the one that has drugs in it.
4: I like they also said, smells delicious.
2: Oh, yeah, the cop was very clear that, hey, man, what was it, chicken treats, chicken tasty, how's the name of it?
1: Christina, I'm going to go based on my experience partying with people in Whistler from Kiwi to Australian. I'm going to say it's cocaine.
3: What do you think, Jed?
4: I mean, cocaine would make a lot of sense, but he's on the western part of Australia. Not a lot going on out there.
1: Just right? Perth.
4: Right, it's basically just Perth.
1: Yeah.
4: So I think he's cost efficient, so he has methamphetamine.
1: Okay.
3: That's what I was going to say, too, methamphetamine.
1: You're going to go with meth.
4: All right, we're all going. Well, me and you are going meth.
1: Yep. All right, what did this guy have in his Egg McMuffin? Was it meth, coke, ecstasy, or ketamine? We'll find out next.
5: That was a tease.
1: Category is drugs on profile. This will go down under. A man is charged into Australia with drugs in his breakfast sando. It was an Egg McMuffin, and it was an old one. And he put his drugs in there, and the police did their detective work, their due diligence, and they figured out that that's where the drugs were based on the fact the sandwich was cold. A question is, what was in that sandwich? Meth, coke, ecstasy, or ketamine?
2: And Christina, that is a question that we pose to you. That's Aaron of YouTubers. Believe it or not, man, YouTubers, 46% going ketamine.
4: K, huh? Yeah,
2: they're going with the powerful stuff. 23% at meth, 19% at ecstasy, only 12% picked cocaine, which, Miles, you picked. It was not cocaine,
1: okay?
2: In spite of how you party with them and bam.
1: I just, no, it was up in Whistler. I just
2: Whistler,
1: those guys, they don't close those bars till 3 for a reason.
2: They still got energy. And Christine, you agreed with D. Ted Smith and went meth. I don't know if meth is particularly big in Australia or whatever. And again, 23% of YouTubers agreed with you. And you are correct.
1: Nice. Nice work. Nice work.
4: I just always assume poor or rural, you go meth.
2: It's a cheap drug, right? Damn near make it yourself. You're exactly right.
1: Isn't there a United States naval base in Perth? I think.
4: I have no idea.
2: Maybe. So.
1: Now for all TV news all the time, time for TV Time with Ted.
6: And now, because your pathetic life is confined to countless hours in front of a talking box, the Men's Room presents TV Time with Ted.
4: Ah! I talk about a lot of sports.
2: No, you don't.
4: And I watch some different ones.
2: Who doesn't talk about cricket?
4: I try
2: Or South Korean baseball league.
4: Well, yeah. I mean, F1? I got into the Korean baseball.
2: I'm trying to think of something. No, F1 people actually watch. I'm trying to think of the ones where it's like Ted. That is
4: Korean
2: you.
4: Baseball was more just for the pandemic because they were the first sport back.
2: Sure,
4: but as
2: sure.
4: always, NC Dinos are my team.
1: You're watching tennis till 10:30 last night.
4: So I was about to say, man, I'll tell you what, the U.S. Open, they reeled me in.
2: All right.
4: Right, I taped a brand new episode of the podcast. Great episode. We're questioning where we are on certain things. It's pretty funny. And then, yeah, I was like, the Mariners were already over. Right, I was going to watch Hard Knocks. But the number one player in the world, German dude, I don't even remember his name.
2: I know who it is, but yeah, I can't think of his name.
4: He's playing this Italian guy.
2: Hey, serve the ball.
4: Yeah, and it's the first round. And he was, I mean, it took him, what, 7 sets or... Right, it just
1: does a good match.
2: Wow.
4: Whatever, how far ever it can go, 5 or 6 sets, yeah.
2: That like, see, that does suck you in at that point. Like, oh, okay, it's on.
4: Not only that, that number one guy in the world, he hit a serve last night that I want to say was 117. It might have been faster.
2: Jeez.
4: It was unreal. And this little paisan, he's just returning it and winning points. So like this point now, I'm like, well, god damn it, like a vodka minute. Obviously, the number one guy ended up winning and moving on, but yeah. It was just. Yeah, it got me caught up. I was just like, wow. Also, credit to those people in New York City, the real fans that were there and stayed. I mean, that's a long match.
2: Yes,
4: I didn't. I think it ended at like, I want to say 10:30 for me. That's
2: I know what you mean, but like, if you like tennis enough to go to the live event, and it's open, so I mean, obviously, that's kind of a big deal, and it goes that deep, you're not leaving, man. That's
1: I watched the two semifinals of the doubles just because there was one hot tennis player who's really, really doing well.
2: I mean, that's one of those. Even if my kids said, "Dad, I'm so tired. I want to go home." Be like, "Bro, we're not leaving until this S is done." Right? I mean, when it gets that deep, that's because it's so intense at that point.
4: It is. I will say though, the Mariners a few years ago, right? The first year they kind of made it back into the playoffs.
2: Yeah,
4: and they lost to the Astros. They had that game 3 or whatever.
2: Oh God.
4: Like, yeah, 19 or 20 some innings.
2: I think it was 20 some, and because my wife and I ended up watching like from inning 12 on.
4: Yeah,
2: it's getting, and I'm like, but we're not going to bed before this is done. But didn't it happen again like 2 or 3 nights later or something? Like they're playing again.
4: I mean, that one ended the series.
2: Okay,
4: but because it was only 5. But I'm just saying, sometimes those long sporting events too. Like, I can't blame people if they end up leaving a little bit. I'm just like, Jesus, that is a long time.
2: Yeah, yeah.
4: Especially on a Tuesday, not on a school night. Also, yeah. I mean, at that point, when stuff's going that long, if you're having a few beverages, you've gone from buzzed to sober to hungover in one sporting event.
1: Yeah. Right. Also, if the price of those tickets, I know they can all afford them to be there, but I would have to think, like, look, if I paid this much money, probably don't have a job either for the next day to worry about.
2: Or if you do, just like, boss, I'm tired.
4: Yeah, I mean, again, it also, it just was crazy to me as it was the first round. I was like, I really was just like, I just don't want to miss it if the number one seed goes down. All right. I always forget. Either you guys watch Friends?
1: No.
2: I mean, I've seen episodes, yeah, but I mean, nothing religious.
4: All right. So Lisa Kudrow, she loves Friends. She loves all its fans. There's one thing she won't do for him.
2: Okay. I saw a headline that says there's one thing Lisa Kudrow won't do for fans, but I refuse to click on the clickbait. I'm like, I'm kind of curious.
4: I watched the show, so it wasn't hard to figure out.
1: You would know.
4: Mike, did you watch it?
2: Sing Stinky Cat.
4: Smelly Cat.
2: Damn it.
4: That's exactly what it is.
2: Once you said that, I'm like, okay, right.
4: So she says, quote, sometimes people stop me and say, oh, sing Smelly Cat. I don't want to do that. I really don't want to do that. I don't blame her at all on this.
2: No. Right.
4: Right. It was one thing that kind of went, you know, through the show, but like, obviously, like, and that's the thing. She's like, look, I love all the fans. I love taking, like, you could, she'll say hi, take a picture, whatever, but like, sometimes, just like, come on, people.
1: Yeah,
4: like,
1: I'll say this, Ted. You know how you're saying that last season of Curb Your Enthusiasm was just so cringeworthy? This third season of The Comeback is one of the most cringiest, greatest shows that I have ever seen in my life. And I mean, it's just, you just want to put your shirt over your face. You're just like, Jesus Christ, man. That show was great.
4: Look, to their credit, most of them were pretty successful. You know, like we always make fun of Ross or whatever. David Schwimmer. But he just chose to go behind the camera, produce, direct stuff.
2: He's doing A-OK.
4: So, I mean, they've all been pretty massive successful.
2: Yeah.
4: Lisa Kudrow also just comes off as, she just comes off as kind of the nicest, kind of coolest
2: just
4: look.
2: Just normal.
4: I mean, I guess Matthew Perry, they all say, was like, everybody's like, buddy. But yeah, so anyhow, she's just like, look, I'm not singing Smelly Cat. I would also say I saw somebody famous the other day, and he was just saying some dude came up and just kind of like almost like kind of moved his wife out of the way and was like, hey, man. He was just like, dude, I like saying hi, but like, don't just blow off my wife. Like, yeah. She's clearly there with me. So Lisa Kudrow, she was talking about this. The 3-part documentary on Matthew Perry hit Netflix on October 27th called The One About Matthew Perry. That's how the friends' names were always kind of, right. The episodes were always kind of named something in there. The documentary, quote, traces his journey from rising comedic star to the man the world loved as their favorite friend. It also explores the candid new details of his private struggles. The only weird thing on this is there's still no, we're still not sure if any of the co-stars are actually in this.
2: Okay. They probably don't want to talk about it. Still, I would think it's too little, it's a little fresh.
4: For right. Them. I mean, they knew the guy. Guess. Right, like, obviously, you know, he didn't mean to, you know, die in that hot tub or sure. whatever. So I'm with you. It's still pretty fresh. And then generally, I like those Netflix documentaries. Like, the one on the Florida Gators, I said on the air, like, they did a very nice job of cleaning that up for Urban Meyer and stuff. I mean, they just left. I mean, they didn't even mention the guy that was killing people or supposedly killing people, the tight end, Aaron Hernandez. Like, they left out a lot of stuff. So, but generally, they have kind of other people around these environments. Like, Urban Meyer was in that one because he wanted to look good.
2: Of course.
4: So, again, I think the death is too fresh. And, I mean, who knows? Some of them might show up, but I'm with you. I wouldn't be shocked if you don't see those people. All right, Tony Romo. Now, obviously, he's most famous in Seattle, I'd say, for fumbling the snap on that one playoff game. But, obviously, he was a good quarterback for the Cowboys for years.
2: Sure. He was holding it, right?
4: He was holding
2: it. Yeah, literally. You got one job, brother.
4: And I mean, Jesus, that was probably 19 or 20 years ago now.
2: It's a hot minute, yeah.
4: I like Tony Romo, right? I don't like the Cowboys, but like Tony Romo's fine.
2: He's a dude, man. A great golfer.
4: He is. I mean, that's how he got in trouble and got that, what do they call that, an OWI in Wisconsin?
2: Well, operating while intoxicated.
4: So he pleaded no contest, lost his license for 6 months, has completed an alcohol assessment program. When he gets his license back, I'll put one of those interlock devices on his car, register him. And like, look, he just kind of said an Instagram post. He's like, look, I had a lot of problems and surgeries. He was trying to get off. He was dependent on painkillers. And he said, I think what was his word, like, got over-dependent on alcohol to kind of relieve the pain. So I don't know. And then he said something kind of, I hope to return to CBS. Like, obviously drinking and driving is bad. But like, I just don't know if he should lose his whole broadcasting career.
2: Also this. The legal community deals with it. CBS has nothing. That's the also, like, the law deals with this, right? Yeah. It's not like CBS pulled him over, but the cops did, because that's what they do.
7: And when you see video footage of some people dealing with the cops, they are combative or they're just kind of D-bags. And Tony Romo was just Tony Romo. Like, I mean,
2: he was.
7: He could not have been nicer to the officers, understanding of his situation, admitting to what he was up to. The
2: dilemma. Yeah, he was like, yep,
7: you got me. You know what I mean? Like, just put his hands behind his back.
4: I mean, he's Tony Romo coming from a golf tournament. He likes to golf, right? It's the afternoon. Just like, yeah.
7: Get a car, dude. Get an Uber. Something. You're Tony Romo. It's back to the Tiger thing. Jesus, man.
4: I saw Tiger this morning, and I'm sure I'll talk about this tomorrow. He pleaded not guilty, too. And obviously, he's had a few incidents, right? And Tiger, his whole thing is, he's always like, breathalyze me, because I don't know that he drinks at all.
2: He's on pills.
4: He's right, he's always on something else. But I saw today, they asked the governor of Florida, DeSantis, they were like, what about a golf cart? Because basically, they said in Florida, if we catch you driving, we got to put you in jail.
2: Yeah.
4: Like, do not drive, right?
7: Some golf carts are street legal down there, though.
4: I don't know, like, I think he should be allowed to drive a golf cart on a golf course.
7: Correct.
4: But he shouldn't be driving it on the street. Tiger Woods is the prime example. I'm pretty sure he's a billionaire. So, like, Tony Romo has crazy money. Tiger Woods has ridiculous.
2: Yes.
4: I mean, he could piss off Elon Musk money. You know what I mean? So, for him, and like I've said before, I don't know. He's had, you know, he's had issues in the past with him stepping on his wife or whatever. When you're a billionaire, you have enough money to pay a guy to drive you and be your security. That won't say S. It's what they have NDAs for and this and that. Like, I don't know. Tiger, I'm just like, dude, I don't care if it's right? Because he's like, oh, it's a mile from my house or two blocks. I'm just like,
7: he doesn't want anyone to know that the Perkins waitress is him and friends.
4: Yeah, that one just drives you up a wall. But again, I don't know. I mean, I feel like I was driving on golf carts on golf courses when I didn't even have a real license.
2: Yeah.
4: I was like 14.
2: So it made them fun.
8: Yes.
4: Yeah. Yeah. And people love to drive those things. Yeah. We want to watch some tennis. It's back on tonight. U.S. Open.
7: Thank you, Tim. We appreciate it. You're listening to The Men's Room.
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11: Oh, my God. His father's saying 14.
4: 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I win. But Dad, what do you think? I was like, we're working the ladies at 14?
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1: All right, here we go. Florida woman is busted in public naked, buttering the muffin. Meanwhile, in Houston, one DoorDash driver delivers, and he's wearing nothing. Colorado cop is found asleep at the wheel. A medic runs 1.5 miles to save an injured climber, all uphill. And shocker, as a Packers fan is busted, breaking into a bar to steal liquor. It is time for your headlines.
2: Now, it's time to hit the head. Lines. Here's my car.
3: All right, top story. We go to Wisconsin, where a bar has been robbed. We covered this earlier today, but authorities were called after it was discovered that Jackson's Blue Ribbon Pub had been broken into. A lot of Blue Ribbon stories today. And some of the alcohol was stolen as a result. Now, authorities quickly investigated, but didn't have to go far to find their suspect, as he was located just a block away, asleep in the bushes with a six-pack of White Claw and a bottle of Tito's while wearing a Packers robe.
1: That is a good look, man.
3: Classy
1: Damn.
3: Fellow.
1: Oh, yeah.
3: They figured out he was able to crawl through a window of the bar to gain entry, but what's worse is that he left his two young kids home alone while he went out of his on his midnight excursion, and he's now facing charges.
1: Yeah, I don't know it.
4: That's deep in the game.
3: Right, you're going to bust in and steal a sixer of White Claw?
4: Well, first of all, Tito's. Leaving your home to go rob a place to get more booze is already pretty far, but right. To leave two children at home to do it, I'm just
3: and
4: saying.
3: He didn't make it back home.
4: Dude.
3: Then he didn't make it back home. He was in a bush just a block away. Like, dude, take it home with you.
4: I know. We're probably saying the wrong thing about this story, but I'm just like, damn, dude. Like,
1: I know.
4: Right? Like, come on, man.
3: Do better. I wonder what variety pack it was. Well, if it's just six or it's
4: pack.
3: Not.
4: It's just one flavor.
3: What do you think?
4: Oh, wild cherry.
3: Oh, I want grapefruit. Black cherry. We go to Houston, where ordering delivery might be a risk. A man sitting at home playing video games with his daughter as they both waited for their DoorDash delivery to arrive. He got a notification on his phone that dinner was at the door, and he checked the Ring camera footage to confirm. So you can imagine his shock and horror when he activated the camera to find his DoorDash driver completely naked while dropping off their food and sauntering back to his car like it was as normal as the sun rising in the morning.
1: Oh, yeah.
3: He threw out the food and reached out to DoorDash, who immediately removed their driver's access to their platform and refunded him his money. They released a statement encouraging all customers to call authorities if they ever feel unsafe concerning their drivers and to reach out immediately.
1: You know, like when they're naked.
3: Dude was cut, too.
1: I know.
3: It was a fit man.
1: Jesus Christ.
3: Like, okay.
4: There's so many delivery guys. I saw somebody in Belltown. The guy took up the food. And he came down. He had raided their package.
3: Oh.
1: Damn.
4: Yeah, and he, like, walked out with people's stuff. I was like, damn.
3: What are we doing?
4: It also seems like it's easy to track because everything's on apps.
1: Yes.
3: That's where I'm at with it. It's like, it's not like it's a mystery who's there. Maybe you could give a fake name, but you still got to submit a license.
1: Yes.
3: You got to give them your car, the license plate of your car, your insurance. Like, all this information on you is on when you sign up with these doggone things. So
4: yeah.
3: It's like,
1: I'm just saying all the time, like, try not to be a criminal. But if you're going to be a criminal, don't be a stupid one.
3: Right.
1: Because that's just insulting to humanity.
3: I just don't get it. Like, why are we delivering naked? If you're a nudist, that's fine. Do it at home. I don't know why we're naked delivering Chinese food.
4: Full disclosure, if I got delivery food and the dude showed up even shirtless, I'd be like, what's up, man?
3: What's going on, bud?
4: What are we doing here?
3: If the dude's delivering your food and he's butt-ass naked, but the bag is still sealed, are you throwing out that food?
4: Oh, no.
3: I thought the same thing.
4: I'm going to report him.
3: Right. I read the deal. Like, they threw out the food. It was like, hang on. Didn't say he violated the doggone, you know, egg rolls.
1: Yeah.
4: I mean, you're right. If I've ordered Jack in the Box and it's like 3 in the morning and the guy's shirtless or naked and I can tell he's just been partying, I might be like,

0: I'll let this one go.
1: Sure.
0: Right?
2: Come on, man. Put a shirt on.
0: It was just my pizza guy, and he's naked. I'm like, yo, come on, homie.
2: What are we doing?
1: Sausage pizza?
0: Yeah.
2: This ain't no movie, man. Come on. We go to Colorado, where officers take sleepy little town to a whole new understanding. Another one we covered today. A video has been gaining traction online from the parking lot of a local shopping center, which features a police patrol car with the officer fully asleep behind the wheel. After the video surfaced, the department released a statement acknowledging the poor conduct and announced that they've launched an internal investigation to identify the officer and review the circumstances surrounding the video. They say they'll review the situation and take appropriate action, which means nothing.
1: They're going to get a quick talk to. You know, they identified the officer. They looked at the video and said, oh, that's great.
2: No kidding. Like, and
1: I mean, like I said, they have to say all this flowery BS because that's what everybody wants, but that's all it is.
2: But even that, if it's mine, you know, if it's down in Tacoma and they're like, there's a video of a Tacoma PD officer asleep behind, you know, while in his patrol car. It's like, okay, it's early in the friggin' morning. I understand. A lot of people have fallen. This isn't going to be the only story today, this hour, of people falling asleep on the job.
1: But it's just optics, man.
2: Right.
1: If you're a cop, like, sorry, man.
2: You have to be vigilant always, be ready to just spring into action.
1: If you want people to take you seriously, yes.
2: I guess.
0: If I knew that cop, though, and I was, like, younger and up to bad, just not the best stuff, I'd be like, oh, Officer Sleepy.
1: Oh. What was it, Dr. Sleep? Was that the Stephen King
2: movie? Dr. Sleep, yeah.
1: Oh, it's Dr. Sleep.
2: Dr. Sleep, man.
1: They probably add another charge.
0: What's up, Sergeant Van Winkle?
2: Sergeant Snoozer.
0: Was it a Van Winkle?
2: It was Rip Van Winkle, yeah.
0: Yeah. I'm going to get thrown in jail.
1: Yeah, you're going to get thrown in jail, but you get a couple good insults.
2: Hey, funny, Smith, get in the car.
0: Right. Oh, back on patrol, Snow White?
2: Damn! Sleeping Beauty?
1: You call him ZZ Top or Z's Top?
2: Told you your job was boring. Down to Florida, where they love to feel good. Authorities received a call after witnesses observed a woman, quote, laying down on a wooden pallet without any clothes, fully naked. They arrived on the scene, and the woman was allegedly seen as, quote, manipulating her sexual organs in a sexually stimulating manner. She was playing DJ, guys. When authorities confronted her, she admitted that she just wanted to, quote, feel good. Now, this wasn't good enough to get her out of trouble, as she was charged with exposure of sexual organs and booked in jail.
0: Yeah, that's fair.
2: You can't just lay out and open.
1: She'd also been busted for prostitution before that.
2: She
1: could have got a little bit of cash out of that if she...
2: Can't just take care of yourself out in public, man. Come on. But just to get some stories up to bad taste in your mouth.
3: Thankfully, there's good news.
2: To North Carolina for today's rescue mission. As always, it gets bad before it gets good. A man was out on a hike with his son when he had the unfortunate fall, tumbling 20 feet down and slamming into a rock, causing severe injury. Damn. Paramedics did arrive on the scene, but they quickly realized that he had internal bleeding and he was in need of a transfusion now. They made the call, and our hero of the day grabbed a cooler of blood and hiked the mile and a half journey to the 1,000-foot elevation that they were trapped at, and he made the whole hike in just 31 minutes. Our hiker was eventually airlifted out of his perilous situation and taken to the hospital, where he underwent emergency surgery later that evening. A GoFundMe has already raised upwards of $50,000 for his medical expenses.
1: That is amazing.
2: This dude sprinted a mile and a half, 1,000 feet up to deliver this blood.
1: That is...
2: Man.
1: Yeah, good for that guy.
2: I know they're in good shape, but that was damn hard, dude.
1: Yes.
2: No freaking way. Men's room sports. You got tennis over on ESPN, as Ted had mentioned. You got soccer on CBS Sports and baseball over on MLB Network. The Mariners got their revenge last night in spite of their best efforts to lose a 9-1 lead and even the score against the Red Sox. Now, that series finished up earlier this afternoon. Hot damn, boys. They managed to pull away with an 8-3 victory to win the series. Let's go.
1: A little too late.
2: They'll make a quick turnaround to come back home as they host the Athletics tomorrow night for the first of a 4-game series. Miles, don't lose hope yet. They've got plenty of time to disappoint us. If you like the rain today, you might want to take it in while you can. There are predictions of an on and off showers throughout the night and into tomorrow morning, but should clear up tomorrow afternoon. Should be partly cloudy skies and a high of 66 by the time we talk to you next. That's it for your headlines. With that, Mike Hawk is out.
4: Thanks, sir. Appreciate it. The possibility of having comedian Jim Gaffigan on the program tomorrow. Yeah. Jolene's coming up. She's got your chance at $500 in gas at 7:20.
1: Yes, indeed. It's all true. But in the meantime, well, we be all about this bitch. So until tomorrow, please do what you do best. And for Aletha's sake, stay beautiful.
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0: 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But what if The Rock could listen to you?
1: What the? Huh. I don't remember that being there before. Honey, does this mole look kind of weird to you?
2: Oh my gosh, I think it just winked at me. 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
2: Morning.
3: What's up?
2: Long-time listener, first-time caller, guys.
1: Love it.
2: Best call I received was years ago. I do road construction. I was out on a night pave on Highway 522, and I got a good friend I've known since I was in my teens. He's like a brother to me. When I had my son, he was super excited. He was like, to be the uncle, you know. He's like, oh, you know, I can spoil him. I probably won't have kids. And then, you know, a few years later, he called me up in the middle of the night and told me that him and his girlfriend were pregnant and they were having a little girl. And it was super exciting. It was just like I was in the car with my boss and just like freaking out.
3: I love that. That's so you were trying for years?
2: No, they hadn't been trying. It was actually kind of a surprise for both of them.
1: Oh.
3: Oh, wow.
2: Yeah.
3: Well, that's
1: surprise.
3: Yeah. Look what happened when we had sex.
1: Sometimes it goes like that.
3: This is crazy. Because I thought I'll get like DMs from listeners because I shared my whole story of the fertility journey of like several years of going through all the stuff that we went through. And I'll get a lot of like DMs and messages. And in fact, even at the Black Crow show at KSW55, I met a couple of rockaholics that went through similar experiences. And it's so awesome that they feel that they want to share that with me because they knew I went through it and they want to like share their... They're good news, which I think it's the coolest thing
1: it
3: ever.
1: It is so cool. I'm glad that you continue to share that journey because so many people go through that, and it's a wonderful phone call to get.
3: Somebody texted and said, I got the call that my wife was pregnant after we've been trying for almost 3 years. I was at work. I immediately started crying in front of a bunch of dudes I barely knew.
1: Oh, that is adorable.
3: Although it must have been awkward for those guys. Like, why is John crying?
1: Go give him a hug, man. Just hug him.
3: So I said, when my son called and said, Dad, I got into UW. I still have the voicemail saved.
1: Boo.
3: I was waiting for that. That's the worst phone. What if Barrett makes that phone call one day?
1: Like, will you have fun paying for that college all by yourself, child?
3: He's like, Mom, Dad?
4: Showtime.
5: He's gonna
3: get a Husky. He's going to get a full scholarship. He won't have to pay for anything.
1: Are you kidding me? You guys.
3: What would happen? Would you change? Would you wear UW clothes?
1: Hell no.
3: Yeah, you would.
1: No, I would not.
3: You absolutely would.
1: I would not. I don't even own purple, guys.
5: I'm a Husky mom. That's what it's going to say.
1: One of those bumper stickers, yeah. Husky mom, over my dead body.
3: Go to Costco. They got great deals right now on Husky stuff and Cougar stuff too. But I mean, right now, the important part is making sure Barrett can go to a good college, yeah. Like the University of Washington.
1: The Apple Cup is this weekend, man.
3: Danny, what about you?
5: I mean, it has to be getting the job here at KSW. Mm-hmm. When Steve called me and was talking about like, hey, maybe we're looking for somebody and would you be? That was the most so exciting. And it was also equally, though, very exciting when I got the call that I was going to run emo night because I was downtown at a Newfound Glory show.
3: The most emo thing ever.
5: And I get the call from one of my bosses being like, hey, Seattle's yours. And I was like,
3: it's mine.
5: What?
3: This is my effing city.
5: Yeah. Radio emo night. And it was just so exciting.
1: So, Danny, had you ever visited Seattle, or had you visited Seattle very much before getting the job?
5: Never once.
3: Dude, my favorite part of that call, so I remember calling Danny and being like, hey, we're looking for someone like you. Because I knew Danny, we've been friends through the radio stuff, but I thought he was locked in with what he was doing. He's like, yeah, I know someone like me, it's me. I'm like, oh, well, hello there.
5: And then they flew me out the next week.
1: And did you immediately fall in love with the city, or did it take a minute?
5: No, of course I did. You know what? Because it's hard not to when they take you to a radio station and then they take you to a steakhouse.
3: It was
5: a
3: good steakhouse.
5: And then you cry at the steakhouse.
3: It was a good cry.
5: And then you get the job.
3: It was a good job.
1: It still is.
3: I do like this text I just can't mix. I think the greatest call that you ever made was when you called your parents to see if they knew when you lost your virginity. LOL.
1: Oh my God. That was amazing.
3: Thankfully we had that audio.
1: All right, Mom. Here is the question. Do you know the age that your son, Steve Miggs, lost his virginity?
6: He's not 14.
7: Oh, my God. His father's saying 14.
3: What, Dad? I win. Dad, what do you think? I was like, we're working the ladies at 14?
6: I thought you were talking about me.
7: Oh, you know. Oh, my goodness. Oh.
3: Damn, Dad.
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0: to beat Migs. I know Justin from Morton is. Justin, are you there?
1: Yes, we meet again.
0: All right, Steve, time for you to get out of here.
2: Bye-bye.
0: For those playing along, our friend Justin will have 60 seconds to answer 10 questions. You can pass all you want, but you will only get 3 guesses per question. Are you ready, Justin?
1: I'm ready.
0: What color was the Twitter logo?
1: Blue.
0: Yes. How many official studio albums has Blink-182 released?
1: 5.
0: No.
1: 8.
0: No.
1: 10.
0: No. Annapolis is the capital of which U.S. state?
1: Rhode Island?
0: No.
1: Maryland?
0: Yes, Maryland. What constellation represents a hunter with a belt and a sword?
1: Orion?
0: Correct. What decade was nylon developed?
1: 30s.
0: Yes,
1: 40s,
0: 30s.
1: 50s.
0: Which Australian animal's fingerprints are the closest to humans?
1: Kangaroo?
0: No.
1: Pass.
0: Which Disney character had a magic carpet?
1: Aladdin.
0: Correct. Used in beer making, Citra, Simcoe, and Mosaic are all types of what?
1: Citrus, oranges?
0: No.
1: Pass.
0: What is another name?

0: for a prairie wolf?
1: The fox?
0: No, but we got you down for 1, 2, 3, 4, 5 this morning, Justin. Not bad at all. Split right down the middle. And here is Steve Miggs.
2: There he is.
0: Welcome back, Steve. Are you ready?
3: It's good to be back.
4: Showtime.
0: What color was the Twitter logo?
3: Blue.
0: Yes. How many official studio albums has Blink-182 released?
3: 9.
0: Yes. Annapolis is the capital of which U.S. state?
3: Maryland.
0: Correct. Which constellation represents a hunter with a belt and a sword?
3: It's my favorite constellation. Whoa. It's Orion.
0: Yes. In what decade was nylon developed?
3: Let's go 50s.
0: No.
3: 40s?
0: No.
3: 30s.
0: Yes. Which Australian animal's fingerprints are the closest to humans?
3: A kangaroo?
0: No.
3: A koala?
0: Yes. Which Disney character had a magic carpet?
3: Aladdin.
0: Correct. Used in beer making, Citra, Simcoe, and Mosaic are all types of what?
3: Yeast.
0: No.
3: Hops.
0: Yes. What is another name for a prairie wolf?
3: A sheepdog?
0: No.
3: I don't know. A wolfy wolf.
0: No.
3: A Wolfgang Van Halen.
0: No. Which powerful opiate is named after the Greek god of dreams?
3: Heroin.
0: No.
2: Yeah, that's it.
3: Poppy seed.
0: No.
3: Opioids.
0: No. Steve, you got 1, 2, 3, 4, 5, 6, 7, 8 correct, and that is a victory. 8-5. Sorry, Justin.
1: Good game, Steve.
3: Thanks, Justin. Have a great one, man.
5: I'm the best. I'm the best. I'm the best.
3: Man, started off strong, and then it fell apart.
0: Another name for a prairie wolf? Coyote. I know. And the powerful opiate named after the Greek god of dreams, morphine.
3: Oh, that's right.
0: Yeah.
3: Great band from the 90s.
0: Love morphine.
3: I'm not
0: so
3: surprised.
0: Glad you said that.
3: Yeah.
0: The little saxophone never hurt anyone.
3: They were dark.
0: They were super dark. Well, congratulations on your big victory, Steve.
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3: Hey, good morning, you guys. Love listening to your show.
4: Thanks, Jim.
3: I just wanted to tell, you guys are awesome. Anyways, I went to Las Vegas the year that Kelly Clarkson and Justin won American Idol. And I was with my buddy who had muscular dystrophy. He was in a wheelchair. And anyways, we're walking down the boulevard there, and somebody yelled out, "American Idol freaking rules!" And I said, "American Idol, with the F word." And all of a sudden, everybody stopped walking. And I'm like, "What?" And my buddy, I look down at my buddy, and he's got his hand on his face, and he goes, "Oh my gosh." I go, "What?" He goes, "Look ahead of you." And right in front of me was Kelly Clarkson. And she turned around, she's just a short little thing, and she just looked at me. She didn't say a word. She had a smile on her face, and she just pointed her finger at me like I was a naughty boy.
4: I love it. I love that.
2: Thanks, Jim. You rock.
4: I also love the fact that he just thought, oh, we're just yelling out our opinion about American Idol. I'll share mine now.
2: Oh, look, there's Kelly Clarkson. 206-803-ROCK. Brandon in Bremerton, when did you embarrass yourself in front of a celebrity?
5: So it's kind of a family effort here in back when I was like 15 and Britney Spears and Justin Timberlake were dating.
4: Okay.
5: We were on a family vacation in Maui and they were there. It was rumored that they were there. And so we were down at the beach and lo and behold, Britney Spears comes out and is hanging out at the beach with her bodyguard. And so my aunt like grabs a boogie board and like sneaks over, tries to take some pictures. And she did take some pictures, but was just being very sneaky about it. We were all laughing at her about it. And then, so Britney Spears went back up to her hotel at the Four Seasons. And me and my cousin thought it'd be a good idea to sneak up there and see if she was by the pool. And her and Justin were sitting by the pool. And so, like, we went up and sat on some of the lawn chairs, you know, and there was no towels. And so one of the persons, you know, that worked there came up and was like, what room are you in? And we were like, 2376 or something like that, and made up a room number. And they're like, okay, what's the name on the room? And we're like, Jones. They're like, okay, I'll go get you a towel. And then they left. And so we snuck, like, tried to get away.
4: Okay, then what happened?
5: So I had a disposable camera with me, and I tried to, like, sneak a picture of them sitting on their lawn chairs. And Justin was like, "Hey, did you get that picture?"
4: Oh, so you got busted.
2: By dude, Justin himself.
4: My wife would have, I think that would be the one moment where she would maybe just melt to the ground. Because, like, you know, Britney Spears was like her favorite, and then Justin Timberlake's like her all time favorite.
2: 206-803-ROCK. Amanda in Black Diamond, when did you embarrass yourself in front of a celebrity?
6: Hey, Tina, you rule.
2: Woo! Yeah.
6: Funny. Me and my girlfriends a few years ago went to the comedy club in Bellevue, had a few drinks, I was feeling really good, and in true fashion of the new Jackass movie that's coming out, Steve-O was there, and I thought it'd be really funny to go up to him when I first met him, and instead of saying hi, the usual greeting, I gave him a nice big nipple twister. And to say he was not very pleased, and he almost refused to take the picture with me, but my girlfriends were really nice and got him to take the photo. He called me that girl.
4: Yeah.
6: So I am forever that girl by Steve-O.
4: You know, though, in all fairness, any other celebrity, I'd be like, what are you thinking? But if there was ever a time, I'm not saying that you should do that with Steve-O. I know he's like cleaned his life up, but he's still a little out there. You would think, okay, I could get away with it with Steve-O.
2: I would think he would receive that in a positive way.
4: It must have been an aggressive twist.
2: An aggressive twist.
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2: 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We know it's a funnel cloud once it hits the ground.
3: Correct.
2: Yeah, what type of cloud can become a funnel cloud?
3: More of a funnel cake guy.
2: Yeah, myself. Yeah. Yeah.
4: Oh, white cloud.
2: What's that?
5: White cloud.
2: A white cloud.
3: I'll say cumulonimbus.
2: It is, in fact, cumulonimbus.
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8: The final episode of HBO's Hard Knocks, starring our Seattle Seahawks. They were wrapping up the preseason, finalizing their roster.
9: Can they just keep doing it for the entire season? Five episodes was not enough.
8: I'm so in love with our players. I'm so in love with our coaches. It was just an amazing, amazing Hard Knocks. But I want to know, Steve Miggs, what were the highlights for you?
9: I have one highlight from last night's episode. It goes around the world of music. I love the way that they used music throughout the entire episode. From the love for Dolly Parton.
8: Yes!
9: That was cool. The Smashing Pumpkins song was awesome.
8: Yes!
9: But the ending, I grabbed the audio of the ending because I was like, man, I forgot how much I love this Soundgarden song. And I love that they used the Soundgarden song, especially with them doing the halftime performance.
8: A deep cut.
9: It was Dusty from the Down on the Upside record. And the ending with Liev Schreiber doing the narrating it and talking about Mike McDonald and how I feel like the entire football world now knows how lucky we are to have this guy as our head coach. But here's that clip.
10: Follow Mike McDonald around and you'll have questions. Who is this guy? Where's the swagger? When does the yelling start? What kind of head coach is this? The answer, he's the winning kind.
9: Oh, I love that part right there.
8: It's the winning
9: kind. Got the goosebumps going.
10: The kind that lifts Lombardi trophies. The Seahawks are led by builders, not bullies.
9: That was like my favorite line of the entire thing.
8: Same.
9: Because I was like, you know what? They totally nailed it from watching like how the players were interact with the younger players. Cooper Kupp, who, and from last night's episode, I'm like, this guy's a future coach.
8: Just giving incredible pep talks.
9: Right.
8: So good.
10: The culture allowing individuals to flourish and the team to grow.
11: Hearts on three. 1, 2, 3. Hearts.
10: Summer's over and fall means football. The 2026 Seahawks plan to show the world how the game is played. And they can, because Seahawks are different. the Seahawks are running down their deepest desire, a second straight Super Bowl title.
9: And then the episode ends with Sam Darnold awkwardly breathing heavy into the microphone.
8: Ooh. Making me feel some kind of way about Ginger Cuz.
9: I just love that ending. I was like, man, if you're not like if you don't have a team, I think after watching Hard Knocks, you're like, maybe the Seahawks should be my team.
8: Jump on our bandwagon. We'd be happy to have you.
9: I thought they did a great job just illustrating how cool this franchise is from top to bottom. What was the highlight for you?
8: Oh, don't make fun of me.
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1: The players dies.
2: They know their audience.
3: They do. It's me.
1: Okay, I'm wondering if you this was another highlight for you. And Danny, I think you'll appreciate this because you love yourself some food as well.
4: Okay,
1: your arm's already up in the air.
3: The chicken baptism?
1: What the hell was it? So apparently there's a guy on TikTok that's known for chicken baptism.
4: Okay.
1: That's what he calls it. When basically he deep fries chicken in like a giant thing of oil.
2: Oh, sure.
3: Baptize so that chicken, baby.
1: Somehow the Seahawks, they brought that guy to practice. His name is Bernard Hardison, and he's like popular on TikTok. And I think it was Jaron Reed that's the one that's just, and Uso.
3: Yes.
1: The guy that didn't end up making the squad, but just seems like he's going to be on their ready squad.
3: Yes.
1: But here's that moment.
5: Hey, you see, we got the TikTok dude. You know, the TikTok dude that be frying chicken.
6: Yeah, what about?
5: He'll be frying chicken, snakes, alligators.
6: Like in huge portions?
5: Yeah.
6: Like in the big drums?
5: He's like, hey, we're about to drop it in the... Yeah, he's over there. I think he's frying chicken for us.
7: Look at that right there. About to baptize that chicken.
1: He's about to baptize that. Why wasn't,
3: they did.
1: Why wasn't that guy there when we went to training camp?
3: It made
1: camp?
3: Me so hungry.
1: Oh.
7: Listen, that chicken up there marinated. Oh. Seasoned up.
8: Oh.
7: Up there floured up.
8: Oh.
7: Loaded up.
8: Oh.
7: We're going to baptize that chicken.
8: Yeah.
2: I never wanted fried chicken more in my life.
3: And Uso gave it a 9.7 out of 10. I mean, that's really saying something.
1: Can we just go get some fried chicken today?
3: Absolutely.
1: Any other highlights for you?
3: I loved when they showed Trayvon Diggs getting the interception in the Kansas City game and then giving it
1: the
3: to
1: emotion.
3: His mom.
1: Yeah.
3: That made me so happy. The mom was so fired up. That was a really special
1: moment. I'll be honest,
3: at first I thought
1: that was his girlfriend because she's so young looking.
3: No.
1: Yeah.
3: Well, yeah, because these guys are kids and so their moms are young.
1: I think one of the many favorite moments was when they introduced the new owners, the Koshla family.
3: Yeah.
1: And then they show the clip from the press conference where the owner's talking about, hey, you know, the job is simple. We're not doing anything other than winning more championships. And they immediately cut to John Schneider and Mike McDonald, who are watching the press conference from another room. And here's that moment.
9: The task ahead is actually pretty simple. Keep the winning streak alive, get another Super Bowl.
10: It's pretty simple. That's awesome.
9: That's simple.
3: Like, what's so hard about this game?
2: Yeah,
3: just keep
2: easy.
3: The winning streak alive.
1: Of course.
3: And win some more Super Bowls. Easy.
2: Yeah.
1: This is the easiest thing ever. It's about as easy as baptizing chicken.
3: Go Hawks.
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0: places, please. The Daily Mix Show is on deck. Guitars plugged in. Drums ready to go. Chickens.
1: They're a-clucking.
0: Other animals. And action.
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4: Good morning, Rockaholics, and happy Thirsty Thursday. Steve Miggs, Danny V. I made an impulse purchase.
5: Oh, boy.
4: I did.
5: Okay.
4: It was not a cheap impulse purchase.
5: Oh, I have a guess. Okay. One of those new outdoor saunas that they sell at Costco that look like a giant wine barrel.
4: Dude, have those you seen things are sick.
5: Can I borrow $4,000? I think that's how much they are.
6: That's a lot of money.
4: I didn't spend that much money. And no, I did not buy an outdoor sauna.
5: All right, Danny, your guess.
6: Is it a new Seahawks jersey on top of the one that you already bought?
4: No, but you're much closer to the right answer.
5: Ooh. Not a Mariners jersey. We're not. I mean, I know they've won two games, but not crazy
4: not
5: just yet.
4: Wasting my money.
5: A new Kraken jersey?
4: No, it's more expensive than a jersey, but involves the Seahawks.

0: helmet. You bought a helmet.
1: No.
2: Please tell me you bought those boots.
1: I bought tickets to the home opener next week, guys.
0: For real?
1: I did. Yeah.
0: No way. Okay. Yes. Now we have to play how much did Tyron pay? Did you? Okay, first question. Did you pay face value?
1: I would think so, yeah.
0: Oh, okay. I'm going to say then, well, you know what? I'm going to say, so for a pair.
1: Yes, for a pair of tickets.
0: Crap, I got to do math this early morning. It's $360 for the pair. I'm going to go $475.
1: Ooh, Danny, you're a little bit closer. $450 right on the dot. Yeah, I'm so excited, though.
3: A follow-up question. Who's your plus one, Steve or I?
1: Well, it's my husband because it's an early birthday present for him.
0: Oh, wait, whoa. He's
1: got
0: to get up early. He has a radio show to do on Thursday.
1: All the way up in Bellingham.
0: You know what? Come to think of it, you live so far away, too. You have a radio show to do. I think you should just give the tickets to Danny now.
1: You know, I'll consider it, guys.
0: That way you don't have to have any awkwardness between the two of us.
1: Yes.
0: Yeah, I think whoever on this show has the most jerseys, the top two, should get to go to this game.
1: If you added up all the jerseys I've ever owned in my entire life, either one of you has more.
0: Oh, in my closet right now.
1: Yeah.
0: Yeah, between Danny and I, we could probably give a jersey to everybody in the 100 level.
1: Well, go
0: Hawks. That is exciting.
1: Yeah, I'm so fired up.
0: Soundgarden's doing the halftime show.
1: You have no idea how excited I am.
0: Oh, man.
1: Go Hawks.
0: So, and do you have your new jersey yet?
1: It's arriving today. I might wear it tomorrow for Blue Friday.
0: As you should.
1: Yeah.
0: Well, Abe Lucas, baby.
1: Yeah, that's my guy. Let's get into the Daily Mix download.
0: That's awesome.
1: Hell yeah.
4: Knowledge is power. So give us five-ish minutes, and we'll give you some interesting stuff you can talk about at work. This is the Daily Migs Download.
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4: Here's your daily dose of doings happening in the world.
0: See, I don't know if I'm more excited that you're going to the Seahawks game or that you made a very crazy impulse purchase, because both of them, I think Danny and I truly appreciate and respect.
1: Yes. I'm turning into you guys. It's great. You're finally rubbing off on me.
0: It only took nearly 3 years, Danny. We've made it happen. She's bad with her money now.
1: She's financially irresponsible.
0: And a true Seahawks fan in the process, too. Hey, the DMD is brought to you by Palace Law. And today, it's National Baby Back Ribs Day. So I can only think of one way to celebrate.
6: Chili's Baby Back Ribs.
7: I want my baby back.
6: Chili's Baby Back Ribs.
7: Barbecue sauce.
6: I want my baby back.
7: Chili's.
0: That's my favorite part is the guy that goes,
1: barbecue sauce.
0: Barbecue sauce.
6: Baby back ribs.
0: Here he comes. Barbecue sauce.
1: You sound kind of like him. That's a very good impersonation.
0: Fun fact, that was me. Is there a Chili's other than at the airport? Right, is there one at the airport, though?
1: I don't even know.
3: They're reopening. I don't know if it's open yet, but there was one. They closed it down, and it's coming back, and I'm so excited.
0: Barbecue sauce. Hey, the Mariners, another win. That's two in a row, guys. We're
1: back.
0: This team is amazing again.
1: Unstoppable.
0: Hey, they beat the Red Sox 8-3. It was a fun one to watch, taking 2 out of 3 in Fenway. So Randy Rosarena, he just continues to be one of the few bright spots of your Seattle Mariners. Had a couple key defensive plays, also had an RBI single. For the series, 6-for-15, 2 home runs, 8 RBIs, 4 runs scored. They're back at home tonight, taking on the A's, who suck. So maybe the winning ways will continue.
1: You're telling me there's a chance.
0: Barbecue sauce.
1: A Walla Walla man is recovering after being mauled by a bear while hunting in a very remote part of northern Alaska. His name is Jaden, and he was hunting with his cousin Daniel. This is the pair of them talking about what happened to Como 4 News.
0: Have you heard this story?
1: Yes.
0: Like, have you heard him tell it?
1: It's insanity.
8: I turned around, and there's a bear just charging straight up, like 15 feet away. And his mouth is open. It was roaring, and I didn't have any time. And it was chewing on my face, and I could hear like the bones snapping in my nose.
0: Thank you for describing exactly how it felt. That just sounds terrifying. Yeah.
8: I started seeing stars, and I was like, okay, this is where it ends. And I was just waiting. Like, I was like, how's it going to be to just like step over the line, you know, from being like alive to being in heaven?
9: Daniel was able to quickly pull out a gun to try and scare the bear off.
0: And that's his cousin. So thankfully, his cousin was with him.
9: Before it turned its attention on him instead.
10: That's like one of the most sinking feelings ever. When I was like shooting at it, and all of a sudden it like turned or whipped around and it looked at me and was like, wait a minute, you know? And so he charged me, and I like quick emptied out the rest of my magazine as he was charging me.
9: Ultimately, the bear finally left the area, and Daniel, who's a doctor, was able to

0: get Jaden's bleeding under control.
1: Best cousin ever.
2: Has a gun, knows how to stop the bleeding.
1: Right? I mean, if you ever, I want to go travel with Daniel.
2: Daniel's the right one for sure. Cool.
3: I pulled out my phone and filmed a short video for my wife and my girls because I thought I wasn't going to make it.
1: That's just crazy.
2: Oh my gosh. Well, he did suffer some severe injuries. He's already undergone multiple surgeries, but he is expecting to need a few more.
1: Yeah.
2: And just the fact that he survived.
1: Did you see the picture of him too, all the scars? I mean, I'm thankful he's okay, but man, it definitely shows that something gnarly went down with him.
2: Yeah, for sure.
1: Hey, we have to say goodbye to another Seattle athlete. It's so hard to say goodbye to yesterday. Seattle Kraken, Elli Tolvanen, he's gone. He just signed a one-year, $1.5 million deal with the New York Rangers. So the 27-year-old's like, deuces, I'm getting out of this sinking ship.
2: Oh.
1: He had a 36-point season. He's actually a pretty good player for the Kraken. So I don't like seeing them lose guys that can actually put the puck in the net,
2: sure,
1: which is very few and far between when it comes to our Seattle Kraken.
2: Mm.
1: But here we are. Hey, as far as weather, we're going to hit a high of 64 degrees. It's going to be a rainy day today. That is the DMD brought to you by Snoqualmie Casino and Hotel. Barbecue sauce, and that's what's up. The Daily
2: Mix Show. Imagine this, you are awoken in the middle of the night because some critter is trying to climb into your mouth. Whoa. This actually happened to a doctor in her own bed.
1: Jeez.
2: She woke up to something that is going to be completely insane to hear. You're going to get the story at 6:20.

0: 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Prize provided by Six Men. This is a national contest.
1: Our fantasy commish says for him it's all about the friendships. 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
25: A doctor from Virginia shared an absolute nightmare of a story about waking up recently in her home to find a bat attempting to crawl inside of her mouth.
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25: Her name is Dr. Krista Edelman, and this is her.
27: So this morning, I was asleep.

0: And I had a dream that there was a little mouse trying to get into my mouth.
1: Isn't it weird when sometimes you have a dream and the dream is because something actually is happening to you?
2: I don't like that.
1: No, it's so weird how the mind works. And like your mind is like, dude, get up. There's a bat in your mouth. I'm going to pretend that it's a mouse, but it's actually a freaking bat.
0: And so I'm half asleep. I reach up to my mouth, again, still thinking this is a dream. And then I touch something that is kind of slimy and a little hairy and cool.
1: And that was her husband. No. Nah.
2: Cute.
0: And I immediately somehow knew it was a bat. This bat was legitimately trying to burrow between my lips into my mouth.
1: What is happening right now?
2: I hate this so much.
1: What's going on? You need to close your windows when you go to bed.
2: Sure.
0: It's trying to get past my teeth. I have no idea. This is not normal. Never heard of anything like this. Never seen bats in my house. I grabbed this bat and threw it across the room and I screamed.
1: Okay, that's kind of a savage moment right there. You just take it and chuck it.
2: I love bats, just not in my house.
1: No.
2: No, thank you.
1: I do not want a bat in my house.
2: Well, they did end up catching this bat and then they had to test it for rabies. She's getting rabies shots as a precaution.
1: Okay.
2: But that is literally nightmare fuel for me.
1: It's like the Absolutely. Most Ozzy Osbourne thing that's ever. Oh. Maybe it was like Ozzy was reaching out to her in his dream.
2: Oh, that's
1: her dreams.
2: One way of looking
1: yeah.
2: at it,
1: yeah.
2: sure.
1: Yeah. Probably not. Have you ever had a weird situation where you woke up and something completely insane is happening while you open up your eyes?
2: It just happened last year. Okay. It was when we heard a tree fall and we weren't sure where it was, but like I felt my house rattle. And so I wasn't really sure, is this an earthquake? Is that the wind? What the hell's going on? And then came out and a tree had very narrowly missed our house. I mean, very narrowly missed our house. That was a pretty unsettling thing to wake up to. Plus it was still blowing like crazy outside. There's more stuff happening. How do you fall back asleep after one tree has almost hit your house?
1: Well, you don't. That's
2: no, it was awful.
1: Yeah. I mean, what are you going to do? Oh, time to get back to bed. Tree almost God, just crushed no, our like, home.
2: Can't even Right. relax. What about you?
1: I wrote down three that I could think of. And I want you to say, okay, you can tell me which one you want to hear about. I woke up to my buddy peeing over me. I woke up to my ex in my room telling me that she was pregnant. And I also woke up to my wife trying to kill me.
2: I want to hear about your wife trying to kill you.
1: Okay, this one's actually pretty lame. But we first started like living together. And I woke up to her covering my mouth. Oh. And I'm like, did I pick the wrong person? You know what I mean? Like at that moment in your life where you're just like, ah, man, I thought she was cool. Maybe she's not as... Turns out she thought that was a good way to get me to stop snoring.
2: Was it?
1: No. Because I'm like, are you trying to kill me? She's like, no, why would I be trying to do that? Because I'm woken up in a panic. And I'm thinking she's trying to suffocate me.
2: Oh my God. So what does she do now if you snore?
1: She kicked me. It's still violent, but it's not nearly as scary.
2: It's still very effective.
1: Yeah, it does work. I get on my side and then I'm good. Yeah.
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2: For whatever the reason, what is the craziest thing that you ever woke up to? 206-803-ROCK is our number. Call now and tell us about the craziest thing you ever woke up to. 206-803-ROCK. 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

Inspired by a woman who woke up to a bat trying to get into her mouth, what's the craziest thing you ever woke up to? 206-803-ROCK. 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
1: A Virginia doctor shared a wild story about waking up to find a bat attempting to climb into her mouth.
2: So then she grabbed the bat and threw it against the wall as she screamed.
1: So we want to know, for whatever the reason, what was the craziest thing you ever woke up to? And the number to call is 206-803-ROCK. Patrick in Puyallup, what's the craziest thing you ever woke up to?
3: A fist across the bridge of my nose.
2: Oh, excuse me?
3: I was dead asleep, and this was my second ex-wife. She had turned over in the middle of the night. She was also asleep, and her arm might as well have just been fisted up, came straight across my face and just whacked me right. There's nothing like waking up to being punched, basically.
2: Now, did she say that, or did she actually punch you? No, I'm kidding.
3: No, she was fast asleep. I mean, she just turned over, and then, you know, she readjusted afterwards. It was like, oh, yeah.
2: Yeah, that's a very unnerving way to wake up.
1: Terrible.
2: Yes.
1: 206-803-ROCK. Ruth in Lakewood, what is the craziest thing you ever woke up to?
4: I woke up to my husband saying, I'm sorry, Ruth. I had a dream that I was peeing and I peed the bed.
1: So warm, so comfortable.
4: Ruth,
2: I can't give your husband, your former husband, a hard time because that happened to me.
5: What?
1: Were you the peer or the PE?
2: And it wasn't that long ago.
1: Oh my God.
2: Happened maybe like 5 years ago. Same exact thing. I was dreaming that I was going number one in the bathroom, and it was the best number one I've had in my entire life. You ever have one of those? But I was asleep and dreaming this. And I woke up and I'm like, oh boy. And my wife was downstairs like making breakfast or doing whatever she was doing. So now I had to get up. I'm like, what do I do? So I was like, okay, well, I started like, grabbed all the sheets. Thankfully, we have one of those like things that are under the bed because our dog sleeps on the bed.
1: Of course.
2: And, you know, you don't have to worry about your husband being the person going number one on the bed. You think about the dogs maybe. Wrap up the sheets, throw it in the wash, start the load of laundry, and I go downstairs. And my wife's like, did you just start a load of laundry first thing in the morning? How come? I'm like, well, don't laugh at me. And she was convinced I was making the whole story up. Like, I was just goofing on her. She's like, you're just pranking me, right? Like, you just decided to do the sheets, but you didn't really pee the bed. It took, like, until later that day where she's like, wait, so you really did pee the bed? You're a grown man in your 40s. You peed your bed. And I'm like, yes.
1: I really appreciate the fact that you were being honest about it. I'm surprised you weren't like, well, hon, I just thought I'd take initiative and get some clean sheets.
2: Karen, it was too early to even come up with a lie. I was still so groggy. I was still so thrown off, and I was very embarrassed.
1: Oh,
6: for sure. I used to have an ex who would get drunk, and then she would just pee anywhere but like the toilet.
1: I also have an ex that was a peer.
2: Was it the same ex? Did you guys hang out with the same girl?
6: It was crazy because it would be like, I would wake up and like we'd be in a hotel and she'd be sitting on like the little luggage thing. And I was like, oh, what is that? And she's like, this isn't the toilet. And I'm like, dude, nope.
2: So that, my buddy from college, Dougie Fresh, he was a ladies man. Like, he was a good looking dude and he would be able to pull tail left and right. But like, eventually, it got to be the talk of the sorority where a few of the girls finally came out and started talking about it. It was like his MO. He would get drunk. He would get up in the middle of the night and use their backpack as a urinal. Every single girl. And I thought it was the funniest story until when I mentioned it in the first break. I was like, one time I woke up to one of my buddies going number one. I slept at his house one time in Long Island, and I woke up, and he was standing over me, shooting over me into my duffel bag.
1: Oh, no!
2: And I'm like, dog, what are you doing? And he had no idea. And then the next morning, I woke up, and I was like, okay, that really did happen. And so I just grabbed the dry part of the bag, set it on his lap, and go, you fix this. And he's like, did I really? I'm like, yes.
6: They have no recollection of it. And I'm like, well, how do you not know this?
1: But you know what? Better number one than number two.
6: True.
2: Yeah. Okay. Yes.
1: 206-803-ROCK. We want to know about the craziest thing you ever woke up to.
2: Oh, we got a few great text messages. So one person said, woke up to my wife yelling, who is Jessica? Apparently, Because he said, I don't know what Jessica. Apparently, she was having a dream where I left her for a woman named Jessica.
1: Oh, Jessica, that hussy.
2: Can you imagine, though, being somewhere where you're like, hi, I'm your waitress, Jessica? I'm like, oh, no, your name's not Jessica. Just say it's Janet. I don't really want to risk it. I don't want to risk it. Another person says, I woke up on the couch and my toddler was coloring my face with a Sharpie. I had a work meeting 2 hours later.
6: Nice.
2: Oh, I like this one. I woke up to a random cat sleeping on my chest. We don't own a cat. Apparently, it came through an open window.
1: Oh, boy.
2: It's a cuddly cat.
1: Sounds like it.
2: One more. I woke up to, let's see, which one should we go with? Woke up to a loud bang. I fell asleep in my living room and didn't have blinds in our new house yet. A bird flew straight into the glass doors, hard, dead on the spot. Crazy.
1: Oh, poor bird.
2: I mean, maybe it intentionally did. I don't know.
1: Oh, jeez. He's having a rough life out there.
2: No, I just think it was at war with this person's home. You built this stupid home. I'm taking it down.
1: Oh, no.
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1: 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He has 238 wins, 138 losses, and 67 ties this year. Call 206-803-ROCK.
2: Who's got a text? Craziest thing I've ever woken up to? My wife.
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0: In case you were practicing your own dirty German accent during the last men's room performance, here's what you missed.
1: Hey, look, full disclosure, we've been drinking all day, but at some point, right, because I was living out here, I was just like, I'm going back to the hotel, and there was a Chick-fil-A in that parking lot. But I wake up in the morning, and there is just Polynesian sauce all over me. Then I said, like, I got to really take a hard look in the mirror, because it just looked like I'd thrown sauce all over. And those bastards let me stew in that the whole ride home. I was like, I don't know what I'm going to do. And then, like, 2 days later, somebody sent me a picture of me just in my bed asleep, and they had opened up all these extra Polynesian sauces and just laid them on me so that when I rolled around... But nobody broke character the entire next day. Nobody said, hey, we set you up.
2: They're just feeling, like, bad about being
1: you. 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I don't know what you did. Because it's like on the floor. It was everywhere.
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0: Pete Miggs. I know Zach from Lacey is. Zach, are you there?
1: I am.
0: All right, Steve, Zach's ready to play. You better get out of here.
2: See ya.
0: For those who are playing along, Zach will have 60 seconds to answer 10 questions. You can pass all you want, but you will only get 3 guesses per question. Are you ready, Zach?
1: Let's go.
0: How many traditional senses do humans have?
1: 5.
0: Yes, Dee Dee and Stew Pickles are from what cartoon?
1: Oh, Rugrats.
0: Correct. Which planet has recorded temperatures as low as 371 below zero?
1: Pluto.
0: No.
1: Uranus.
0: Yes. How many layers do rainforests typically have?
1: Ooh, pass.
0: Who played guitar on Michael Jackson's Beat It?
1: Eddie Van Halen.
0: Correct. Christmas Island is located in which ocean?
1: Indian Ocean.
0: Correct. Which actor famously uttered, "You can't

0: handle the truth?
1: Oh, Jack Nicholson.
0: Correct. Which Western state was the first to select an official state flower?
1: California.
0: No.
1: Arizona.
0: No.
1: Washington.
0: Correct. Which Midwest NFL franchise has the most inductees in the Pro Football Hall of Fame?
1: Midwest. Minnesota Vikings?
0: No. 1, 2, 3.
1: Cleveland Browns.
0: No. 1, 2, 3, 4, 5, 6, 7. Correct. Nicely done, Zach.
2: Uh-oh.
0: And here comes Steve Miggs.
2: Good to be back.
0: But are you ready?
3: Yeah! Yeah! Yeah!
0: How many traditional senses do humans have?
2: We have 5 senses.
0: We do. Dee Dee and Stew Pickles are from what cartoon?
2: Is that Rugrats?
0: It is!
2: Oh.
0: Which planet has recorded temperatures as low as 371 below zero?
2: We heard it's cold. That would be Uranus, Tyron.
0: You are correct. How many layers do rainforests typically have?
2: 3?
0: No.
2: 4?
0: Yes. Who played guitar on Michael Jackson's Beat It?
2: Eddie Van Halen.
0: Correct. Christmas Island is located in which ocean?
2: The Pacific.
0: No.
2: Atlantic.
0: No.
2: Indian.
0: Yes. Which actor famously uttered, "You can't handle the truth"?
2: You can't handle the truth. Is that Tom Cruise?
0: No.
2: No, wait, Jack Nicholson.
0: Correct. Which Western state was the first to select an official state flower?
2: Let's go Washington.
0: You're correct. Which Midwest NFL franchise has the most inductees in the Pro Football Hall of Fame?
2: Green Bay Packers.
0: No.
2: Chicago Bears.
0: Yes. What item does a biblioclept like to steal?
2: Bibles.
0: No.
2: Books?
0: Yes.
2: Bibliotheca.
0: Steve, with that, you just scored a perfect 10.
2: What?
0: And that is a victory. 10-7. Sorry, Zach.
1: Hey, good game.
2: Thanks, Zach. I didn't even know I scored a perfect 10.
4: I can never get enough. And every time I step up in the building, everybody hands go up.
2: Yeah.
4: And they say that. Yeah.
0: Also, I'm impressed you pulled Rugrats out, because that is definitely not your generation.
2: No, I thought of you too, because you always give me you Rugrat shame me from time to time.
0: It was a great show.
2: Never seen an episode. Shockingly.
0: Oh, it's pretty adorable. Well, congratulations.
2: Would I enjoy it as an adult?
0: You know, Danny, have you watched Rugrats as an adult?
5: I sure have not.
0: I wonder if it holds up.
5: I think it does. That and Doug, all those old Nickelodeon shows.
2: Yeah, Doug, I've heard of, never seen an episode.
0: Oh, I love Doug.
2: Yeah.
0: His alter ego, Quail Man. And his dog, Quail Dog.
5: Pork Chop.
0: Yeah.
2: So this is good for kids and stoners is what you're telling me.
0: 100%.
2: Yes. Fair.
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0: 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Just look for the microphone icon.
1: Yeah.
0: Steve Miggs, who has managed to slide into the VMs lately.
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2: This message is for the Daily Miggs Show. Last week, you had a couple of stories that I didn't get a chance to reply to. Miggs, you said that your daughter was being taught in school how to spell your guys' last name incorrectly. I got one for you.
1: Well, okay, so they weren't teaching her how to spell it incorrectly. They just had, like, her name on the desk on, like a book, and also, like, the name tag on the desk, and it was... They swapped the G and the L on my last name.
0: Dang it.
1: So it's Milgore instead of Migliori. I was just like, wait, that's not our last name. My wife was going to just let it be. And I'm like, no, we got to say something. Like,
0: yeah.
1: That's our last name. And thankfully, when we did correct the teacher, she's like, I'm so glad you guys said something. Because some people will just go the entire school year and not say a thing until like the end of the school year. And you're like, why didn't you tell me sooner?
0: But not the Miggs family.
1: No. Well, at least not me. Yeah.
2: Miggs, you said that your daughter was being taught in school how to spell your guys' last name incorrectly. I got one for you as well. Back in the kindergarten for me, my teacher ended up teaching me my wrong house phone number.
0: That's not going to be a problem at all.
1: No.
2: And it went on for a full year to the point that my dad actually went to the school to tell the teacher it was incorrect. And the teacher actually repetitively kept calling my dad stupid.
1: That's what Tatum's teacher said to me, actually, at first. No,
0: you
1: I'm kidding.
0: Dummy.
1: No.
0: Wow.
2: And saying that he doesn't even know his own phone number. Safe to say, she wasn't my teacher for very much longer. The second thing...
1: Huh.
2: Honestly,
1: you think they fired her, or they just
0: pulled,
1: like,
0: the kid out of that class and put him in a different class?
1: Great, all over the phone number.
0: Oh my gosh.
2: Honestly, if you guys were asking about what's the millennial version of Stairway to Heaven.
1: Okay, now we jumped over to that because we were having a conversation about millennials were trying to figure out what would be their version of Stairway to Heaven, like that iconic song that builds and just becomes something epic.
0: And maybe from the early 2000s-ish.
1: Right, and what was the one that they went with?
0: Mr. Brightside.
1: Mr. Brightside, yes. And then also Fix You by Coldplay was another one.
2: I think I got to go with All Star from Smash Mouth. Anytime that song comes on, everybody in the club starts dancing.
0: In the club?
1: Danny, pop that on Nemo Night.
3: You know, honestly, it would probably go on. Okay.
1: I think people would probably love it just because of what was the movie that it was featured in?
0: Shrek,
1: yeah. I don't know. I would put that more into the Don't Stop Believing category for millennials, sure, because it's very memorable. Everyone could sing along to it. But as far as like starting slow and then building into something epic, I don't think Smash Mouth All-Star would.
0: I mean, it does start kind of slow.
4: Somebody once told me the world is gonna roll me. I ain't the sharpest tool in the shed.
1: I would love to tell
0: this. Building.
1: Can we tell this to Robert Plant and Jimmy Page? And be like, hey, guys. Just so you know, someone views your song, your epic song, Stairway to Heaven, this is on same level.
0: Same. And
4: she was looking kind of dumb with her finger and her thumb in the shape of an L on her forehead.
1: I mean, these are lyrics just as good as Jimmy Page's.
0: But wait, it's just building.
1: Robert Plant's. Well.

0: I'll still never forget the time that people started throwing loaves of bread at the man because of Steve, the lead singer. I think he did something. He said something that kind of annoyed some people.
1: Oh,
0: and they
1: yeah.
0: were just like, for some reason, there was just a giveaway of bread at this fair that they were playing at. And people just started chucking loaves of bread at him. Oh, yeah, it is totally our millennial version.
1: No, put it on the list. We'll table it.
0: Should we take out one more voice message?
1: Sure.
2: I think the highlight for me from Hard Knocks was when Jalen Milroy was playing and he freaked out and he was starting to curse all the other players out. And then his coach came up to him and gave him some of the best advice about building his teammates up again. Oh, that was pretty f***ing cool.
0: That was a great moment.
1: For sure, because he was a little unhinged there for a second.
0: So, Dan, I know you haven't seen Hard Knocks, but they showed the game against the Kansas City Chiefs where Jalen Milroe had all the snaps, and they were just trying to make sure that, hey, this is maybe quite possibly could be a quarterback of the future, but we have to double check and make sure. And so he got frustrated with one of the guys for dropping a ball, and he kind of just went off the deep end. But it's such a great moment just to show, I think it's Jake Peets as the quarterback coach, and there's a cool moment between him and Jalen Milroe after that. That's what I say to Danny every morning.
1: Yep.
0: Yeah, in bed. Yeah, I'm like, Danny.
3: Wake the f*** up! Let's f***ing go!
4: You get it out? Good. Hey.
0: I love the coach. Like, you got it out of your system? We good now?
5: You just keep imposing confidence on these guys.
6: That's right.
5: With your voice inflection and keep riding.
6: That's right.
5: Okay? And I'll tell you what, if they didn't see you pissed off, they'd probably think something was wrong. You know what I'm saying? But now, you got to encourage them.
6: I got you.
0: That is awesome.
1: Great advice.
0: And that kind of falls in line with what they're talking about, how, like, you know, Mike McDonald's not about being a bully of a coach.
1: Nope.
0: He's about building his players up.
1: And look at us.
3: Wake the f*** up!
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0: Start the show that way?
1: Oh, I love that idea. Oh, my God. Good call, Steve.
0: Taz, can you fix our intro?
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26: 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The other morning, we had a listener join us, and they were joining us because they wanted advice on how to handle their wife's new hobby, which is trying to be a social media influencer.
27: And here's that clip.
28: My wife has decided to start being, you know, a social media influencer, and it's not going great, to be honest.
27: So what is she trying to influence? Like, I have a few friends that are definitely trying to be social media influencers, and it's kind of interesting to watch how they're trying to see this thing grow.
28: Yeah, no, I mean, that's a really nice way of putting it. I like the way you said that. I'm going to take notes. She's doing mom stuff. Oh, that's kind of her approach, is mom stuff. We're both in our 40s. We have kids. And, like, now she's just constantly filming herself. I think the entire thing is completely ridiculous.
27: I don't know if this is going to be what you guys feel as well. Just let her do it, though. Like, who gives a crap?
26: She's
27: like,
26: not hurting anybody.
27: If she's having fun, I mean, there's certain things, like, maybe I'm saying this because, like, you know, I like to do independent wrestling and wear spandex and pretend fight my friends on the weekends. And I'm sure my wife maybe has some friends in her life, but she's never once been like, stop doing that. She's like, this makes you happy.
28: Here's the thing. I don't think it actually makes her happy.
27: Also, this weekend, bummer shoot, I'll be wearing spandex.
26: Yes! But then, when as the conversation continued to go on, we learned that he also does something that is very out of the ordinary.
27: Even more out of the ordinary, I think, than what I do for fun.
26: Yes!
27: Like, are you doing anything, in maybe in like her eyes, that like it's embarrassing her?
26: Do you have a hobby?
28: I'm into some historical stuff.
26: Please go on.
27: Like watching the History Channel? What does that even mean?
28: All right, I'm part of a historical preservation group.
27: I don't know what that means.
26: I don't know. I'm trying to think of what that is.
28: I do Civil War reenactments.
27: Oh, like cosplay.
28: Yeah. It's not exactly, it's not exactly like cosplay. Like, I own multiple historically accurate uniforms.
26: Whoa.
28: And I've invested a lot of money in this over the years, and it's part of like preserving our history as, you know, as a country. We do reenactments. Like, I've traveled out of state once for like a battle.
27: So you're like dressed up like from like dudes from like the 1800s?
28: Yeah. It's 1700s. I mean, like I said, I have multiple.
27: How much does that cost?
26: That was going to be my next question. What is the investment on a historically accurate outfit?
28: Total probably like $4,000 to $5,000 total.
27: Okay, the $1 million question. Does your wife give you crap about this?
28: No.
27: Then you gotta leave her alone. Come on.
26: Put up with it.
27: That guy ruled.
26: And of course.
27: And by rule, he's out of his mind.
26: You admitted that what you do for fun, your wife thinks is very odd.
27: Yeah, she thinks the wrestling stuff is strange. I don't get why she thinks it's odd. I think it's very normal.
26: I don't know if normal's the right word.
27: I guess it's all in comparison to what?
26: So, and she's been to see you wrestle how many times?
27: One whole time.
26: So it's definitely your thing.
27: Oh, yeah. She went the first time ever just to show support. And then she's like, this isn't my cup of tea, which I totally get. It's not everyone's cup of tea. Also, honestly, with her, anything that involves being out past 9 p.m. is not her cup of tea.
26: Hard pass.
27: Even like concerts at this point. She's like, go one of your friends. Like, I'm good. Like, I don't want to be up until like midnight.
26: Oh, no.
27: So do you do anything, or does Brad do anything that you're like, okay, this is a little out of the ordinary?
26: Well, there's the one thing that I just let him do on his own without
27: massive
26: me.
27: Amounts of weed?
26: No, not that.
27: Okay.
26: Country music. Brad is a country boy at heart. I mean, uh-huh. He is a rocker. You guys know that. He likes Rush. He likes Primus. He likes all the weird stuff like I do. But then he's got this
27: some good rock bands.
26: Oh, my God. But he's got this country thing going. And I'll go to a show with him.
27: So is his band country?
26: No.
27: Okay.
26: Not at all. They play a little bit of everything. And
27: if they switched to country? Would you still go and support him?
26: Of course. I'll support him. And
27: rather him in spandex or play country music?
26: Spandex.
27: Yeah.
26: Honestly, if it makes him happy, then I'm happy for him. But I just don't like to be dragged to these concerts, and I won't go again. I just won't. That's all.

0: All right, I'm going to get him some spandex.
1: Oh, my God, that'd be amazing. All right, now it's your turn, Rockaholics. We want to hear about something that you do that your partner thinks is a little different. Or what does your partner do that you think is a little bit unique? 206-803-ROCK. 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

is something you do that your partner thinks is, well, a little different, like Steve Miggs and his wrestling. What does your partner do that you think is a little bit unique? 206-803-ROCK is the number to call. Give us a buzz and tell us about the thing that your partner thinks is a little bit different that you're involved with, or what does your partner do that you think is unique?

0: What is something that you do that your partner thinks is a little bit different? Or what does your partner do that you think is quite unique? Call 206-803-ROCK or text and let us know your story.
1: And this is all stemming from, we had a call from a rockaholic who was like questioning what his wife does, which is like social media influencer stuff. And then we found out that he does Civil War reenactments.
0: Which is, to me, far more unique.
1: Yes, yes. I was like, dude, you buried the lead there. But someone texted in, my wife, that my husband does Civil War reenactments. I support him. So I don't know if it's the same guy, probably someone different. But I'm sorry, watching him pack his outfits for the weekend, hilarious.
0: All those historically accurate, you know, costumes in a not historically accurate duffel bag, probably.
1: Imagine being TSA and you open up some, do you do carry-on in that situation? You don't want to lose those. They're probably too expensive, so I don't know if you want to put them through check-in.
0: Yeah, I don't know. I mean, they said there were a lot of, that's a big investment.
1: Yeah, but I would imagine if you were like TSA and you open it up and you see like those little, like those fancy hats and things like that, you'd be like,
0: what is going on?
1: Who is on our plane right now? Should we let the authorities know? But someone also texted, my wife flips me a lot of crap for just about everything I do. But the two or three that I get the most for, tabletop gaming, sim racing, and karting. I'm a big kid at heart.
0: What is sim racing?
1: Simulated racing.
0: Oh, okay. Thank you. I don't know. Is that, yes?
1: I don't know. If you ask me what is simulated racing, I'll be like, I have no idea.
0: Simulated racing? Okay.
1: It sounds like is it like video game racing?
2: Yeah.
0: Sure.
1: Okay, we clearly
0: need more information.
1: We are clueless. Somebody said my wife is obsessed with. We should see if we think these are cool or not, because you know we are the standard when it comes to what's cool.
0: Absolutely.
1: Said nobody ever. My wife is obsessed with finding cool rocks. We can't go anywhere without her staring at the ground. We have rocks from vacations displayed in our house like trophies.
0: I have a rock collector. It's my son. He's 7.
1: Tatum also 6.
0: Pockets full of rocks all the time, and they're all special, they're all unique. He puts them in my purse. He loves to bring rocks home. I think I want to get him one of those rock tumblers, you know, so you can like
1: do it,
0: make them all smooth and fancy.
1: I'm at the point now where when we go on walks, I have to wear my fanny pack because I have too many rocks that she puts in my pockets, and I'm like, okay, this is getting ridiculous. So I have like an old fanny pack that I'm like, okay, we'll put that one. But she likes to paint them.
0: Oh, cool.
1: Because there's a neighbor in our development that when we walk around, and I think it's so cool that she does this, or he, I'm not sure who's doing it, but they do paint rocks like really nice, like really elaborate artwork on these rocks, and then they gloss it over so that way it's weatherproof, and then they put it outside on their patch of grass, and they have a little sign that says, if you like it, take it.
0: Oh, yeah. I love that.
1: So my daughter takes them always. I don't know if anyone else in the neighborhood's taking these people's rocks, but my daughter, but the sign says take them, so I'm not feeling like, hey, we're doing something wrong. And it's not like she takes all of them. She usually just takes one every so often.
0: Does it say take one, or does it say take them?
1: It just says take it.
0: Take it. Take it.
1: Define it.
0: I don't know if I want to.
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0: Do you think that you could take down Steve Miggs this morning, maybe with the help of the cheat sheet that we gave out yesterday at 5:40 during the men's room?
1: Come and take it with the cheat sheet.
0: He has 239 wins, 138 losses, and 67 ties this year. Also fresh off a perfect 10 at 6:50. 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
1: And sim racing, computer games where you drive cars.
0: Fun.
1: We knew it. Take it.

0: 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Think you're smarter than our biggest dummy?
1: What type of cloud can form a tornado?
2: Is it the type of cloud or what it is when it hits the ground?
1: The type of cloud. We know it's a funnel cloud once it hits the ground.
2: Correct.
1: Yeah, what type of cloud can become a funnel cloud?
3: More of a funnel cake guy.
1: Yeah, myself.
4: Yeah. Oh, white cloud.
1: What's that?
5: White cloud.
1: A white cloud.
2: I'll say cumulonimbus.
1: It is, in fact, cumulonimbus.
3: There you go, Miles.
2: Okay.
0: Big Dummy, today from 2 till 4 on the men's room. 99.9 KISW.
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0: excited to beat Migs. I know Justin from Morton is. Justin, are you there?
1: I'm here. Good morning, guys.
0: Good morning to you. And by chance, were you tuned into the men's room at 5:40 yesterday to pick up that cheat sheet?
1: I thought.
0: All right. He's an honest man, Steve Migs.
2: A man of integrity.
0: Time for you to get out of here, sir.
2: See ya.
0: For those who are playing along, Justin will have 60 seconds to answer 10 questions. You can pass all you want, but you will only get 3 guesses per question. Are you ready?
1: Let's do it.
0: What do you call earthquakes on Mars?
1: Oh. Pass.
0: Who created Curb Your Enthusiasm?
1: Pass.
0: Bumbershoot is another name for what handheld weather canopy?
1: Easy-o?
0: No.
1: Pass.
0: Where on the body will you find the mandible?
1: The arm, the hand?
0: No.
1: The foot?
0: No. Which southern state is home to Dollywood?
1: Mississippi.
0: No.
1: Kentucky.
0: No.
1: Oh, pass.
0: How many official drummers has Guns N' Roses had?

0: Three.
1: No.
0: Two.
1: No.
0: Five.
1: No. What is the sixth sign of the zodiac?
0: Pisces.
1: No. Justin, hey. You did not drop a goose egg.
2: Justin, are you alive? Are you good? What's happening?
1: Hey, Justin, have you heard about the cheat sheet? It airs at 5:40 during the men's room.
3: Ouch. Tough room, Justin.
1: Welcome back, Steve Miggs.
3: It's good to be back.
1: Are you ready?
4: Let's go!
3: Thank you, Jaylen.
1: What do you call earthquakes on Mars?
3: Marsquakes?
1: Correct. Who created Curb Your Enthusiasm?
3: Larry David.
1: Correct. Bumbershoot is another name for what handheld weather canopy?
3: That would be an umbrella.
1: Yes. Where on the body will you find the mandible?
3: On the hand.
1: No.
3: Oh, in the jaw.
1: Yes. Which southern state is home to Dollywood?
3: Tennessee.
1: Correct. How many official drummers has Guns N' Roses had?
3: Adler, they had Sorum, they had that Frank guy, they had the Brain guy. Five?
1: No.
3: Six?
1: No.
3: Seven?
1: Yes. What is the sixth sign of the zodiac?
3: The Capricorn.
1: No.
3: The Sagittarius.
1: No.
3: The Vegetarian. I mean, no. The Taurus.
1: Who does Demi Moore share three children with?
3: Bruce Willis.
1: Correct. Which Nordic country's flag is red with a blue cross outlined in white?
3: Sweden?
1: No.
3: Switzerland?
1: No.
3: Norway.
1: Yes. Dentophobia is the fear of what?
3: Teeth.
1: No.
3: Dentists.
1: Yes. And with that, Steve, you got a score of 9. And that is a big win. 9-0.
3: Nothing?
2: Yeah.
3: Come on,
1: sorry,
3: Justin.
1: Sorry, Justin.
2: He couldn't even get...
3: Thank you.
2: Marsquake.
3: Wow. Not even the dentist one?
1: Well, he never got that far.
3: Okay. Well, was it just taking too long?
2: Yeah.
3: Wow. 9-0?
1: Maybe he has not had his Wheaties today. Or a cup of coffee.
3: You know it's bad when the Mariners are performing better than you now. 0.
1: Steve, the only one...
3: How many questions did he get to?
1: 7.
3: I'm not here to judge.
1: You shouldn't.
3: I love you, Justin.
1: The sixth sign of the zodiac is the current sign of the zodiac, and it is Virgo.
3: Okay.
1: Yeah.
3: I'm terrible with the signs and all that.
1: What are you? Are you a Scorpio?
3: Oh, crap. I should know that because my brother's a Virgo, and his birthday's next week.
1: Are you a Scorpio?
3: No.
1: What are you?
3: A Libra.
1: A Libra.
3: A Libra.
1: Well, congratulations on your victory, Steve.
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1: So there are a lot of kids going back to school right now, and my son is one of them. He started second grade yesterday.
3: Nice.
1: So did he hate his first day of school? You're going to find out after Metallica.

0: Yesterday was my 7-year-old son Barrett's very first day of second grade.
1: Showtime.
0: So let's check in with him and see how it went.
2: Barrett, happy first day of school.
3: Okay. Danny, what do you think? Do you think Barrett had a good day or a bad day?
4: I think he's going to have hated school.
2: First day of second grade. How was it?
1: Good.
3: You're wrong. All right.
0: So much enthusiasm.
3: Come on, Danny. Of course it was.
1: Good.
2: What was it like in your new classroom?
1: Good.
3: No, I'm kidding.
1: So we got a tray and put...
3: Okay, before we get to this, Danny, you might want to get a pen and paper out. Because I still don't know. I edited this thing and grabbed this. I have no idea what the hell Barrett's talking about.
0: Nope.
4: Okay, let me listen.
3: Okay.
1: So we got a tray and put a lifesaver under the cup and then a worm on the top of the cup.
3: Okay, so he had a lightsaber and a tray.
0: Talking, he meant lifesaver.
4: Yeah, that's what I thought he was talking about.
3: Oh,
4: lifesaver.
0: Okay. He said lifesaver.
3: I was like, is this the plot to a Star Wars I have not watched yet? Episode 19?
0: By the way, that does not make this any less confusing.
3: Okay, it's not A New Hope. It's Steve, A New Dope.
1: We had to try and get the lightsaber onto the worm and out from under the cup. And you can't let the worm fall into the water or stab it with the paper clips.
3: We're murdering worms? We're paper clips.
0: I was so confused. I also heard that him re-explain this to my mom and still had no idea what the hell was going on.
3: At this point, I'd be looking at my kid and be like, uh-huh. Yeah.
4: This sounds like this sounds like a magic trick.
3: This sounds a lifesaver, a paperclip, and a worm.
4: Yeah.
2: Whoa. So how did you do it?
1: So we had to use one of the...
3: I like how you're just like, wow, fascinating.
1: Cool. So we had to use one of the paperclips to hold it and one of the paper clips to push in the thing.
3: Oh, we did this in college. I forgot. In Plattsburgh State University, this was something that we did in chemistry.
0: Is that what it was?
3: Sure.
1: But it was super hard.
2: Whoa. But did you do it?
1: Yeah.
2: What was the best part of your day today?
1: Getting to eat one gummy worm.
3: Oh, I think you said he ate a worm. After he had the lifesaver, and then he just ate the worm.
0: Right.
3: I still have no idea what the hell he did. Can he...

0: Can we get video of this?
1: I need help.
0: Can you ask the teacher, can you please send me a video of what you're teaching my child?
2: What is the biggest difference you've noticed between first grade and second grade?
3: Nothing.
0: Okay, yeah. Perfect. Yeah.
1: It's exactly the same.
0: Yeah.
2: It's exactly the same?
3: Yeah.
2: What would you say on a scale of 1 to 10, how is second grade so far?
3: 25.
2: Oh, 25? That's a great review. And were you excited to ride the bus?
3: Yes. Can I have some ice cream?
0: Does that involve a worm, a paperclip, and a lifesaver?
1: Yes.
0: Did you give him the ice cream?
1: Of course. God, are you? And I'm not kidding. He was buzzing until well
0: from
1: after
0: all the ice cream you gave him.
1: All day yesterday after school into the night. I mean, I was already asleep in bed, and he's still coming up all fired up.
0: Look at all the sugar he got. He got a lifesaver, he got a gummy worm, and ice cream.
1: It's a big day for that kid.
0: Dude, so Tatum came home, and she'd been in school for a week, and she said, oh, yeah, that is one of the kids that she said it's next week. He said, oh, he came into school, and he was just yelling, I hate school, and I hate my dad.
4: Whoa.
0: I was like, what? She's like, yeah, he just every day he comes in and goes, I hate school, and I hate my dad. And I'm like, oh. That would suck. And then thankfully, she looks at me and goes, Dad, don't worry. I would never say that about you. I'm like, yeah. Then we found out that the teacher is glad that this kid is sitting next to Tatum because Tatum's the only kid that has a temperament for him because apparently he's just like a little on edge. And she's like, and so we're like, well, what does Tatum do? And she's like, she just smiles, kills him with kindness, and just ignores him when he kind of goes off the deep end with like some of the stuff he says.
1: Oh my gosh, she's wise beyond her years.
0: I know. So I was kind of like really proud of that. And I remember like sometimes like when we're at home and she tells us about like the bullies in her school. And I don't know what to say in these situations because, you know, 2026 and things, I think my advice might be wrong. Or maybe it would be right. I don't know. So every time she tells me about these kids, I'm like, just ignore them. Just ignore them. They don't deserve your time. And apparently that's what she's doing, and it's working.
1: She's crushing it.
0: I know. I was like, hell yeah. But I was like, imagine that. Like, what's going on in that kid's home, though, that he's like, I hate school, and I hate my dad.
1: Maybe his dad didn't give him ice cream.
4: Or maybe his dad took him to school, which he hates.
0: That's a good point. You know what? Yeah. You know, if you would not stop taking me to school, I would love you, Dad.
4: Exactly.
0: We have the answer to all of our problems.
1: Yes. 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
9: 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Luke, what's up, buddy? How's baseball going? 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Maybe you can pick up some pointers before we take on Kennedy next week. Ashley A, Ashley D, Ashley P, is this for a group project again? Because last time it looked a lot like high-speed reality TV research. Hey, Kristen! You got the ring light and the tripod this time. Don't forget to tag the house with the fastest internet. Honey, it's gonna be another late one. 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
13: Everyone knows social media is a time suck. And what you're about to hear proves it. If it's online, someone, somewhere, has an opinion and is whining about it. So let's get straight to the comments.
14: There's another fantastic chat happening on the internet where someone asked this question. What's a skill almost everyone thinks they're good at until they meet someone who's actually great at it?
15: Oh, I love this.
14: And the comments have rolled in, which means that we must go straight to the comments.
15: And I figured, well, who better to read these? We have a bunch of comments, but who better to read it than a man who has a certain set of skills?
14: Liam Neeson.
15: You know it. So we have robot Liam Neeson reading these comments about skills that people think they're good at until they meet somebody who's actually good at it. Are you ready for the first one?
14: Yes.
16: It's easy to think you're a good storyteller until you meet someone who is actually a good storyteller and you realize they can just hold court to basically any group of people at the drop of a hat.
15: I am always impressed by, like, I'll watch a lot of those TED Talks on YouTube and I'll be like 20 minutes in and I'm like, I can't believe, I don't even care about what they're talking about, but they're so good at talking about it that I'm fascinated.
14: It's captivating.
15: Yeah. Even like our pastor at our church, like sometimes he's up there and I'm just like, this guy is so freaking good at what he's doing. And like, you don't realize until all of a sudden you're like, where is he going with this? And then bam, you're like, okay, I feel pretty good about what you just said.
14: Got us.
15: Yes.
16: For a lot of dudes, fighting.
15: Yeah. If you ever go on like social media and people post like fights between guys and you're just like, I bet in their head they think they're in the octagon.
14: Oh, yeah.
15: Yeah, but they're not.
17: Or even just like, yeah, like street fights. And you're like thinking like, oh, I could take that guy. And then you get down into it and you're like, I would probably die.
15: I love the guy that throws like the big, he goes for that knockout punch, but he throws it so hard that he spins and falls on his own ass.
17: Yeah.
15: Yeah, I agree with that one.
14: That's funny.
16: Teaching. You don't only need to be well-versed in the subject matter. You have to be able to effectively explain that information based on the specific audience in front of you.
15: I bet you guys, I mean, there are times when like you're trying to explain something to your kid. And oh. Maybe, I bet it's a lot of thoughts and prayers to Danny. Because he's got a child that actually is like learning stuff that I don't even think I can explain. Like trying to explain simple first grade stuff, I have a hard time.
14: I had to Google Barrett's first grade math last year. It was horrible. And then trying to show him how to do it when I'm barely understanding it. It was really embarrassing.
15: There are times she comes home and she tells me something she learned, and I'm like, wow, you learned that? That's impressive. Props to your teacher.
14: Yeah.
16: Super Smash Bros. There's a big difference between beating all your friends at house parties and going to weeklies or tournaments.
15: Are there tournaments for Super Smash Bros?
17: Yes.
14: That's okay. Amazing.
15: I mean, there's tournaments for all different types of video games. Why wouldn't there be one for Super Smash Bros?
14: Aww.
15: Again, these are comments from people who are talking about things that you thought you were skilled at until you realized you're not because you're around someone who actually is skilled at it. As read to us by Robot Liam Neeson.
16: Mudding, drywall, painting, really anything around the house.
15: Yeah, I've learned that the hard way.
14: Oh, yeah.
15: A few times.
14: Painting is the worst. And I'll do it to save a little money here and there, but it's never that good.
15: No, even my wife, like, we're painting a couple of rooms, and, like, we've done painting in our house, and it's such, honestly, it's the prep. Yeah. I can't stand doing the prep.
14: The prep
15: taping
14: takes
15: everything
14: just as
15: up.
14: Long, if not longer, than the actual painting.
15: It's so mind-numbing. And then when you finish and you realize you didn't prep it that well because, like, little parts of the paint are still leaking on, like, you know, like the molding or whatever. It's like, let's just spend the money.
14: It's the worst.
15: And let somebody who knows how to do this and does it really well and does it quickly.
14: Yeah.
15: Like what they just did in 1.5 days would have taken us 3 weeks.
14: For sure.
15: Because we suck.
14: Mm-hmm.
16: Any sport played professionally. These average Joes who think they could beat a WNBA player in a game of one-on-one.
15: Oh, man.
14: Yeah, right.
15: I've experienced that, like, even when I do pickup hockey, every once in a while we'll get someone who maybe, like, plays in the WHL that has played with us or former pros. Even guys that were former pros that were not known for being goal scorers. Like,
14: oh, yeah.
15: We were getting to play hockey with, like, Steve Konowalczyk, who was the coach for the T-Birds for a minute, but also played for, like, the Colorado Avalanche. And him on the ice, like, amongst other pros, like, he's, you know, a good player. Him on the ice amongst us, he's a god.
14: Oh my
15: gosh. And you're, like, watching him, like, how is this? How are we even on the ice with
14: this
15: guy?
14: Makes it look so easy.
15: And I also remember one time in college, there was a girl that played for our college basketball team, and she's like, you want to play a little pickup? And I'm like, sure. And I realized rather quickly, I'm like, it doesn't matter the gender. She's really good and I suck really bad at this game.
14: You didn't even look cool.
15: No.
16: Anything that's played casually. Cornhole, bowling, yeah. Darts. People do pretty good playing against their buddies at the bar. But showing up to an actual competitive league or tournament is eye-opening.
15: I can see Tyron doing like a dart league.
17: Oh, yeah.
14: I right? I just love darts.
15: See?
14: A little cricket. Yeah, hell yeah.
15: Have you ever been a part of a dart league?
14: No. Now I'm feeling intimidated because I know I'm going to go there and then I'll meet people that are actually good at it.
15: You know it's always pretty hardcore when someone shows up with that the little case with their own darts.
14: Oh, oh yeah.
15: You're like, okay, I'm not playing darts with that
14: no.
15: guy.
14: No.
15: I should start getting my own and like show up to places and then pull them out and start chucking it and just sucking like I usually do. Or I have my own pool stick for when I want to play billiards.
14: Hell, yeah. While you're at it, get your own bowling ball and bowling shoes, Steve.
15: Who's to say I don't already have one? I don't.
16: Photography, because folks with an iPhone think they are Ansel Adams.
17: True.
14: It is true.
15: It is funny being around a photographer when they point out why that picture is not good. And I'll look at something and be like, that's a great picture. Like, well, where it's framed and this then in the light composition. And I'm like, okay, yeah.
14: You win.
15: I suck at this.
16: Musical instrument. I was considered really good in high school. Went to University of North Texas for jazz studies and realized I was pretty average. After a year of music school, changed to computer information systems.
14: Like, there's not a career here.
17: What? And on that same note, too, like, if you've ever, like, even rock bands. Like, yes. You go see, like, a professional rock band play, and they just have it so dialed in. And mm-hmm. I'm like, I suck at guitar. Mm-hmm.
15: Dude, every time I'm like, yo, I'm doing all right with my drumming. And then I'll go see, like, you know, we'll play a show, and Will Andrews is playing drums, who's a great drummer from around town. I watch him. I'm like, I should just throw and burn my sticks, because this guy's, like, just, like, on another level, and then still on another level on top of that level. Mm-hmm. It's insane.
14: We could have a bonfire in your backyard and burn all of your drums.
15: Yes. All right, these are things that people think that they're skilled at until they are around someone who's actually skilled at it, as read to us by the man of all skills, Liam Neeson. Are you ready for the last one?
14: Oh, yeah.
16: Sex. I thought I was good, and then my then-girlfriend showed me a video of her and her ex doing it, and I realized I am a disappointment.
14: Why would she do that to you?
15: Well, with a pad and a pen, be like, take notes.
14: Oh,
15: is that a
14: God.
15: King thing?
17: Oh, for sure.
15: Like, do you want to see me getting railed by my ex? Okie dokie.
14: Oh, that is awful.
15: I don't ever want to have that happen.
14: I don't want to see that video at all.
15: I have so many follow-up questions to that comment. Like, it's just, and it has nothing to do with his lack of, or his inability of being good at sex. Like, what happens after that? Do you get dinner or do you have sex?
17: No, you have sex.
14: I think you get in your car and you drive away forever.
17: Or
15: but,
17: that.
15: But if you feel like you're less than... Do you still, then, do you try and...
17: That's a kink for some people, man.
15: Try and, no pun intended, but pun intended, get up to their level?
17: Yeah.
14: Thoughts and prayers.
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15: Wasn't expecting that comment.
14: There is a well-known musical artist who is threatening to kick the S out of his fans because they don't like his new song.
15: Yes.
14: You're going to hear the song they hate and what he had to say about it during What's Trending after Nirvana.

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1: Country star Luke Bryan went on an obscenity-laden rant against online critics because they're being accusatory that he's using AI to write his new song, and it's called Fish Hunt Golf Drink.
3: Oh, we did talk about this song. I think we even said it felt like it was an AI song.
1: Yeah, it sounds exactly like AI, and here's a taste.

0: How come I'm the only one bobbing my head to this song? You two don't seem like you like it.
1: No. I'm trying to understand these lyrics.
2: Boys dream, fish hunt, golf drink.
0: Fish hunt, fish golf drink. Fish hunt, golf drink.
1: It's a real toe tapper. Yeah. Well, this is part of Luke's rant about it.
0: So these are the people. People accuse him of using AI, and, yes, and he's not having it.
3: Like right when it came out, you know, you get one or two kids with a bunch of followers that say we AI'd it, and then the whole world like goes on their narrative. Like they're looking in the camera.
4: I think it's just,
3: and they're like, I hate you. I'm watching it and I'm like, I can see your face. Like if I see you one day, I'm gonna knock the shit out of you.
0: That's how you handle your fans.
1: Wow.
0: You knock the crap out of them.
5: He sounds like AI.
0: He kind of did sound like AI. You know what the crazy part is that after all these accusations happened, he decided to write a song in response to everyone thinking that he uses AI to write songs.
1: Oh, did he, Steve?
0: He did. Would you like to hear
1: it? Of course.

0: honest, I like this better than the actual song.
1: So maybe he should use AI.
0: Without question. Also, have you seen his dance moves?
1: No.
0: He is a weird dude.
1: If you lined him up in this room right now and the other people are you and Danny, I still wouldn't be able to pick him out.
0: And he is performing at the Seahawks home opener on Wednesday next week.
1: Well, I hope he performs his new hit single, I Wrote a Crappy Song.

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0: In case you were practicing your own dirty German accent during the last men's room performance, here's what you missed.
1: Hey, look, full disclosure, we've been drinking all day. But at some point, right, as I was living out here, I was just like, I'm going back to the hotel. And there was a Chick-fil-A in that parking lot. But I wake up in the morning and there is just Polynesian sauce all over me. Then I said, like, I got to really take a hard look in the mirror. Because it just looked like I'd thrown sauce all over. And those bastards let me stew in that. The whole ride home, I was like, I don't know what I'm going to do. And then like 2 days later, somebody sent me a picture of me just in my bed asleep. And they had opened up all these extra Polynesian sauces and just laid them on me so that when I rolled around. But nobody broke character the entire next day. Nobody said, hey, we set you up.
2: They're you're feeling like, bad about being
1: 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I don't know what you did. Because it's like on the floor. It was everywhere.
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Let's

0: ready to beat Migs. I know Eric on 405 is. Eric, are you there?
1: I am. Good morning.
0: Good morning, Eric, and goodbye, Steve Migs.
2: See ya.
0: For those who are playing along, Eric will have 60 seconds to answer 10 questions. You can pass all you want, but you will only get 3 guesses per question. Are you ready, Eric?
1: Yes, I am.
0: According to the TV show title, It's Always Sunny in what city?
1: Philadelphia.
0: Correct. How many planets require a telescope to be seen clearly?
1: 3, 4, 5.
0: No. Bella and Edward are main characters from what book series?
1: Twilight.
0: Correct. In what European country did the eclair originate?
1: France.
0: Yes. How many pairs of ribs do most humans have?
1: 2.
0: No.
1: 3.
0: No.
1: 6.
0: No. Warren Zevon had a song about werewolves from where?
1: Pass.
0: By area, which of the Great Lakes is smallest?
1: Lake Erie.
0: No.
1: Lake Huron?
0: No.
1: Lake Ontario.
0: Yes! What clothing item are you wearing if you're rocking a T-strap?
1: Say that one more time.
0: What clothing item are you wearing if you're rocking a T-strap?
1: A T-shirt.
0: No.
1: A tank top.
0: No.
1: I don't know.
0: 1, 2, 3, 4 correct, Eric. Woo! Did you hear Danny in the background being very enthusiastic on your behalf?
1: I love the enthusiasm.
0: Welcome back, Steve Migs.
2: Good to be back.
0: Are you ready?
3: Yeah, Daddy, let's go.
0: According to the TV show title, It's Always Sunny in what city?
2: Philadelphia.
0: Yes. How many planets require a telescope to be seen clearly?
2: Let's go 7.
0: No.
2: 6.
0: No.
2: 5.
0: No.
2: Damn.
0: Bella and Edward are main characters in what book series?
2: Oh, crap. What is that vampire? Twilight.
0: Yes. In what European country did the eclair originate?
2: France.
0: Yes. How many pairs of ribs do most humans have?

0: pairs. Four.
1: No.
0: Six.
1: No.
0: Eight.
1: No. Warren Zevon had a song. No. Hmm. Warren Zevon had a song about werewolves from where?
0: London.
1: Yes. By area, which of the Great Lakes is smallest?
0: Erie.
1: No.
0: Oswego.
1: No.
0: Lake Ontario.
1: Yes. What clothing item are you wearing if you're rocking a T-strap?
0: A shirt.
1: No.
0: Pants.
1: No.
0: Underwear.
1: No. Who directed Titanic?
0: Oh, what's his name? James Cameron.
1: Correct. How many Major League Baseball teams have never won a World Series?
0: Well, I know the Mariners are one of them, and I think it's the Brewers. The two?
1: No.
0: Three?
1: No.
0: One?
1: No.
0: Four?
1: No. Steve, you got 1, 2, 3, 4, 5, 6 correct, and that is a win.
0: Yes.
1: 6-4. Sorry, Eric.
2: Good game, Steve. One of these days, I'll get you.
0: One of these days, Eric.
1: The number of planets that require a telescope to be seen clearly from Earth is just two. It's Uranus and Neptune, I believe.
0: That's what I've heard.
1: Yes. And then the number of pairs of ribs that most humans have, it's 12.
0: 12 pairs?
1: 12 pairs of ribs. That's a lot.
0: Wow.
1: If you are rocking a T-strap, that's a type of shoe that was really popular in the 1920s.
0: Oh, okay.
1: And the number of Major League Baseball teams that have never won a World Series is five.
0: Five.
1: Padres, Mariners, Rays, Rockies, Brewers.
0: Ah.
1: Yeah.
0: Well, after this year, they'll probably still be five. The
1: Daily Mix Show. So you've probably by now heard about the dude pretending to be a 49ers player and scamming women out of large amounts of money.
0: Yes.
1: But apparently, Seattle had its own fake football star at one time. And our buddy, former Husky Terry Holloman, actually knew this dude. So who was he pretending to be and how far was he able to take it? Terry will tell us after Linkin Park.

0: came across a post on social media made by our buddy, former Huskies football player Terry Holloman, and it said this. At this point, everyone knows the story of Dejon Love, the fake 49er. But did you know we had our very own version running rampant in Seattle?
1: Go Hawks.
0: Did you ever meet him? I did. So, of course, we had to get Terry on to share this story. Good morning, Terry.
2: Good morning, guys. How you been?
1: Terry, we're great, man. I saw your post yesterday, and I was like, oh, man, I have so many questions. I'm like, oh, wait, we have a radio show that we could probably get Terry on so he could tell us the story.
2: It's fortunate for you, you got this radio show, so you get the story, right?
0: Yes.
1: I got to imagine that there are people pretending to be people, I mean, you know, for whatever it is, sports, music, whatever right. It may be, but you had an encounter with someone who was, would they pretend to be a Seahawk?
2: No, he didn't pretend to be a, well, he might have pretended to be a Seahawk at some point in time, but he had pretended to play for a couple of other teams when I had met him and the people that I knew who had met him. He actually, this is the craziest thing. The guy actually had a replica Super Bowl ring from the New England Patriots Super Bowl win in 2001.
0: What? That is elaborate.
2: Yeah, like, what makes you go out and get a replica Super Bowl ring? Like, that's just insane to me, first of all.
1: I mean, was he getting tail because of this? Because then I can understand the plight of having a fake Super Bowl ring.
2: No, he was winning. So this is how I encountered him first. I was at the bar, way up in Mill Creek, and, you know, I look down, like, two seats away from me, and I see this other black gentleman there. And, you know, when you way out and you're a black guy, you got to check on the man and make sure he's okay. So I give him the head nod, you know, you all right? And I look down, and I see he has a Super Bowl ring on, and I'm like, hey, you played for the Patriots? You know, one of my best friends plays for the Patriots on that team. And he kind of brushed it off. Like, he didn't really know him. He knew who he was, but he didn't know him that well. And I was like, it's impossible. My friend was the captain of the team. You have to know this guy. And so that rubbed me wrong right out of the gate. And then from there, the stories just progressed like out of control.
1: Well, that's why I noticed him like this, the Dejon guy, Dejon Love. Like, I mean, you hear him talking, like, there's some video clips of him talking about, like, all the friends that he has in the NFL and how he's like, oh, I'm friends with this player. He's also the brother of my personal chef. And I'm like, are they believing their own lie? Are they just mentally something going on in their head? Or are they just hoping that people are, I mean, with that 49ers faker, I mean, it did end up making him some money.
2: Yeah, I think for a certain period of time, it's just a lie that they tell, right? Mm-hmm. And then it just becomes part of who they are. It is a mental illness, in my opinion, man. Like, to go around, again, wearing this fake ring and this Dejon Love guy, wearing a helmet to the beach, like, and I heard he wore a helmet to, like, restaurants. Like, that's clearly a mental illness. Like, no, people don't do that. So I think you get to a point where you start believing your lies so much that it becomes your reality.
1: Well, and also then you bring on the flip side, like, you were at least being like, hey, okay, this seems fishy. Like, I knew someone who played on the team, but, like, even with this, the guy that pretended to be a 49ers dude, like, you wonder about some of the ladies. You're just like, at no point did you think we had this beautiful thing called the internet that you can look up players and find out if they're actual players or not.
2: Well, I think, you know, sometimes people, and we are all guilty of it at times, you know, we hope for the best in people, right? Yeah. We think that people are telling us the truth, and then we meet, especially in today's dating world, like, you meet somebody, and you kind of want to believe you hit the lotto, right? Like, there's so many bad stories and crazy dudes out there, and you're like, no, I found a real good one. This guy plays in the NFL. He's a millionaire. His family owns Gucci. Dude, really? Again, black dude, you can't boot him.
0: So, Terry, did you end up calling him out, you know, at some point during that conversation?
2: No, so I didn't call him out at that point. I let it go. Like, I didn't have time for the conversation. I let it go. But to fast forward in that story, he ended up dating a woman that I knew. And this is how crazy it gets. He ended up dating this woman, and she worked at a bar that I knew the owner. And the owner called me and said, Terry, you got to talk to her. She doesn't know that this guy's not the real deal. And I said, who does she think she's dating? No names to protect the innocent. She thought she was dating my best friend.
1: The captain.
2: He played in the NFL for 15 years.
1: The guy that you said that was the captain for the Patriots.
2: Yes. She thought she was dating this married man.
0: Oh.
2: Married man. So I had to go break the news. Like, that's not the dude.
0: How did she take that?
2: You know, again, it was, I think, for a while, it was a little bit of disbelief because they were in a deep, committed relationship, like living together. And she ended up confronting him, and he said, "Oh, you thought I said my name was X? I meant my name was Y, a name that rhymes with the other name."
0: Oh, sure. Yeah.
1: Shmom Shmady. So
2: the lie just kept unfolding and folding. This guy even went so far as to say, listen, this is how crazy it is. He didn't just have a Nike contract like normal guys have. He had a Jordan contract. That's why he kept wearing so many Jordans all the time, because Michael Jordan sponsored him.
1: So was he hoping to get money out of your friend, or was it just like he was just looking for some for love? I mean, did she end up giving him money? Like, did it get worse than just her dating him and being embarrassed by it?
2: Well, yeah, it turned into like a living situation where, you know, I think the house was about to be purchased, and I know there was some funds exchanged and things like that. But I knew for a fact that she wasn't the only one. Like, I ended up finding out there were several other women involved in this that were being duped, that had the wool pulled over their eyes. And in fact, I found out that my friend who owned that restaurant that she worked at, he told me that this guy ended up running off with his buddy's wife. He took his buddy's wife and moved out of the city.
1: Did you ever tell your buddy, the one that is the legit captain, the guy that played with the Patriots, hey, dude, there's a guy pretending to be you and he's doing all these things?
2: Oh, yeah. Oh, for sure. That was instantly. As soon as I heard that, I hit him up. And it just so happened he was still in the NFL when this happened. So he called NFL security. And NFL security is like the FBI, man. You don't play around. And they went and put a cease and desist. They put the fear of God into the homeboy. But so he stopped pretending to be him, but he didn't stop pretending to be an NFL player.
0: Wow. Jeez, that is out of control. There's bad people out there in the world.
2: And then they're in our backyard.
1: And Terry, I don't know, did you catch the video? Because you played, you know, at a high level. You played for the Huskies. Like, did you catch the video of him doing his own, like, practice sessions where he was doing, like, those side shuffles? And I got to imagine.
2: Oh, my God.
1: Okay, you did see it. Yeah.
2: Oh, my God. I mean, again, it's just really so embarrassing. Like, here's, like, it looked worse than anything like a Little League, Pop Warner. We were doing way better than that in Little League. And it was just so embarrassing. He had, you know, he had the build of a praying mantis. You know, he's out there with the physical prowess of like a baby deer, a baby giraffe at best.
0: That was what I thought.
2: Like, and to be out there, like, who? Be honest, Karen. If you're a woman, you're single, you're out there, you're at the beach, and you see a dude pull up with a helmet running around on the beach, what are you thinking?
0: That is a straight red flag, Terry.
2: Right, and the apple red, like beet red, like. Sign all the way.
0: Yes. Oh, well, thank you for telling us your story, because man, there are some wild scams out there in the world.
2: There absolutely are, man. And I'm telling you, ladies and gentlemen, be careful, keep your antennas up, and just don't fall for the okie dokie.
1: And I'm glad that we were able to have you on, being that Taryn, you know, is a Coug and you're a Husky, and we got the Apple Cup coming up this weekend. It's nice to see that you guys can exist on the same radio airwaves.
0: We were having such a great conversation until now, Steve. That's, why you got to bring that
1: that's
0: up?
1: That's what I'm here for.
2: Bringing up old stuff.
0: Thanks, Terry. Rock on.
2: Thank you, guys.
1: Take care.
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0: How well do you know music? 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So call in right now, 206-803-ROCK. And we're going to play Hook or Shook at 920.

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36: It's time for Hook or Shook. The game with absolutely no integrity. We'll play 1 second of a hook from a song, then you have to guess what it is. We'll bend the rules, pull out all the stops, and do anything to help you win. 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
2: This week, you have a shot at tickets to Five Finger Death Punch at White River Amphitheater next Friday, September 11th. Our contestant is Bill from Lakewood. Good morning, Bill.
3: Good morning, y'all.
2: Hey, Bill, we're going to spin the wheel right now to find out who you're going to team up with. Will it be Steve Miggs or myself?
4: All right, the wheel's spinning. Who's it going to land on? It's been landing on me quite a bit recently.
2: It's definitely got the hots for you, Steve.
4: Well, will that continue? Nope, it doesn't want to make you jealous, so it's you and Bill today.
2: All right, Bill, this is your clip.
3: The one and only James Marshall Hendrix, Purple Haze.
4: Nice. All right, stupid question. I didn't even realize Jimmy's middle name is Marshall. Is that why the amps are called Marshall amps?
2: Does Bill know? I don't know.
3: I believe he changed it to that.
4: Huh.
3: Just like he changed it to J-I-M-I, or they changed it, you know, his handlers, you know. Huh.
4: Okay, we could just be making stuff up and I'll believe you.
2: We do that every day here.
4: Yeah.
2: Well, Bill, you just crushed your clip, and now, Danny, I am ready for mine. I Won't Back Down by Tom Petty.
4: That was easy.
3: Yeah.
2: Bill, congratulations. You just got the hookup on Five Finger Death Punch tickets 1 week from tomorrow.
3: Thank you all. Can I plug my YouTube at Bill's Karma, one word, me and my 7-year-old's channel?
2: You got it, Bill.
3: Bill's Karma, one word. Thank you all.
4: And it turns out that the amps were named after Jim Marshall, the founder of Marshall Amplification, not Jimi Hendrix.
2: Yeah, not to be confused.
4: Different Jim.
2: Thank you for clarifying, Steve.
4: I am here. Well, the internet is here for us.
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0: All morning long, we have received texts and calls from you that we have not had a chance to chat with you about, but the time has come. We are checking in with the Rockaholics right now, brought to you by the Sunset Auto Family in Sumner and Auburn. 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And our number is 206-803-ROCK. This week, Steve, we were talking about awkward or embarrassing celebrity encounters.
1: Yes.
0: And Josh would like to share his story.
1: More calls about it. I love it.
0: Josh, what happened?
2: Oh, morning, y'all. How y'all doing?
1: We're doing great, man. How are you?
2: I'm good, dude. This is Graffiti Josh. Steve, what's happening?
1: Hey, what's up, Josh?
2: What's up, dog? Hey, Karen, my daughter says hi.
0: Hi!
1: Josh is the best.
2: My awkward celebrity encounter was my ship ended up in Cabo. And so we all go out, we get hammered, everything like that. I didn't get as drunk as everybody. So I'm up at the butt crack of dawn, and I want breakfast. I find a place that's starting to like do their ovens and all that stuff, and I can smell stuff, and I'm like, cool. I don't even know the name of the place. I go in there. I convince these dudes to make me breakfast burritos. I was going to pay $20 for each breakfast burrito. Just make me some breakfast burritos. So I'm the only person really in this place. They're like kind of opening up, and you could sit anywhere, man. There's tables everywhere, and this short, chubby, curly-haired white dude sat in front of me, and he's like, hey, man, how's it going? And I'm like, dude, what? I'm like, it's going good. I'm eating breakfast, man. And he's like, yeah. He's like, I own the place. And I was like, oh, okay, cool. He's like, yeah, I'm a lead singer of Van Halen. And I'm like, I looked him dead in the face and was like, no, you're not. And he's like, what? And I was like, no, you're not, dude. Because you weren't that dude in the spandex jumping off the speakers, homie. And he was like, bro, that's the other dude. I'm like, what other dude? There's only one dude in Van Halen. Because when they turned into Van Hagar, dude, I had a skateboard and a bus pass. I hadn't seen a music video in years. I had no idea dude was the lead singer of Van Halen. So he's like, yeah, bro, take a look around. I actually take a look around this restaurant, which is called Cabo Wabo.
1: Yeah.
2: Yeah, bro. I'm looking around. Dude, he's got pictures with presidents, all these celebrities, athletes. And I'm just like, word, dude, that's cool. I had no idea.
1: It would be great if he looked at
2: Sammy Hagar sat in this booth, and he gave me a whole rundown and history on Van Halen, Van Hagar, and all his, you know, celebrity. And I'm just like, oh, dude, my bad. Well, I'm going to bring about 150 sailors here tonight, and we're going to get smashed and make you a lot of money. Sorry.
1: I always heard, though, he's a cool guy. Was he cool after all that?
2: Oh, dude, he was super cool. But let me tell you, man, when you look a celebrity in the face and tell them they're not who they are, like, no, you're not, bro.
1: No, I bet he's like, this mother effer.
0: Let me prove it to you real quick. Sit down, son.
2: Face, bro. He's like, that was the whole look in his face.
1: That breakfast burrito. Come on, baby. Finish what you started. Get the hell out of my place. Sorry.
0: That was a good one, Steve.
2: I got my breakfast burritos for free. He was like, nah, man, hook this dude up.
1: David Lee Roth wouldn't have done that for you.
0: No, no chance.
2: No, he wouldn't have.
0: Well,
2: he
0: thanks, Josh. That was a great story. 206-803-ROCK. We are checking in with the Rockaholics. We had so many great calls about awkward and embarrassing celebrity encounters.
1: Yes.
0: One of which involved Lars Ulrich, and that gentleman, Anthony from Tacoma, is calling back because when we hung up with you, Anthony, you were getting ready to go do a CPR test.
3: Yeah, as a matter of fact, I actually passed it. Theoretically, I can do CPR on people.
0: Oh, congratulations.
1: Well, I hope you never have to use that skill, but that's awesome that you have it.
3: You and me both, brother, I'm telling you.
0: So, Anthony,
3: I got another story for you real quick, if you don't mind.
0: Sure.
3: I'll keep it clean. But I had another friend of mine who actually was down in Portland at a restaurant. I think it was Portland. It was around the Oregon area. And he was coming out of the bathroom, and he wound up face-to-face with Harrison Ford.
1: Oh.
3: And he looked up and saw him right in the face, and the only thing he could think of to say was, Indy? And in classic Harrison Ford, he's like, that's great, man. Can you get out of my way?
1: Yeah, I've heard he's a kind of not like cranky, but a little surly.
0: But then you see him on some of these late night shows and stuff, and he's pretty funny. But man, his reaction sometimes, it's like, I don't think you know what you're going to get.
1: Oh, yeah. That, I don't know. I don't know if I would say Indy or Han.
0: Which one do you think Harrison Ford prefers?
1: Whichever one made him the most money.
0: Yeah. Right? 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
2: Ruth in Lakewood, what is the craziest thing you ever woke up to?
3: I woke up to my husband saying, I'm sorry, Ruth. I had a dream that I was peeing and I peed the bed.
2: So warm, so comfortable.
3: Ruth,
1: I can't give your husband, your former husband a hard time because that happened to me.
2: What? Were you the peer or the PE?
1: And it wasn't that long ago.
2: This
1: happened maybe like 5 years ago. Same exact thing. I was dreaming that I was going number one in the bathroom, and I woke up and I'm like, oh boy. And my wife was downstairs like making breakfast or doing whatever she was doing. So now I had to get up. I'm like, what do I do? Yeah. So I was like, okay, well, I started like grabbed all the sheets. Thankfully, we have one of those like things under the bed because our dog sleeps on the bed.
2: Of course.
1: And, you know, usually you don't have to worry about your husband being the person going number one on the bed. You think about the dogs maybe. Wrap up the sheets, throw it in the wash, start the load of laundry, and I go downstairs. And my wife's like, did you just start a load of laundry first thing in the morning? How come? I'm like, well... Don't laugh at me. And she was convinced I was making the whole story up. Took like until later that day where she's like, wait, so you really did pee the bed? You're a grown man in your 40s. You peed your bed. And I'm like, yes.
2: I really appreciate the fact that you were being honest about it. I'm surprised you weren't like, well, hon, I just thought I'd take initiative. And
1: Who's got a text? Craziest thing I've ever woken up to? My wife.
2: 206.
1: Oh, signed Brad.
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2: Ryan Castle joins us now. Happy Labor Day weekend Eve.
3: Oh, thank you.
2: Yeah.
3: Thank you. I plan on rubbing my pork probably.
4: Yeah. Oh.
3: To prepare for the weekend.
4: Why are you staring at me while you say
2: Do you film it when you do that?
3: Sometimes, you know.
4: On his OnlyFans.
3: I put it on my TikTok. Or, yeah, my OnlyFans. Yeah, it's me. It's me rubbing pork shoulders and pictures of my feet.
4: Would that be only hams?
3: Yeah. Taryn was explaining to me yesterday that there's actually a category on OnlyFans for runners' feet, and I'm like, well, I have got some messed up runners' feet.
2: There is a group of people out there who enjoys seeing photos.
4: I want to click on that out of curiosity, but I don't want to click on
3: that. And I wonder why Taryn knows that. Why she was so quick to share that.
2: It's a whole story.
3: She saw me limping around. I'm like, I'm going to lose a toenail. She's like, you know, there's a market for that.
4: What about like ballerina feet?
2: Oh, yeah.
4: All right.
2: I have a friend who got into selling the pics, and she found out about all the different subcategories, and it's freaky.
3: What about amateur pro wrestler feet?
2: I'm sure there's that.
3: Which is an oxymoron, by the way.
4: All of that's
3: amateur professional.
4: Part timers. We're the weekend warriors. You want to see some weekend warrior feet?
2: Oh, boy.
4: Yeah. The DMD is brought to you by Palace Law. Hey, the Mariners. Yeah. They beat the Red Sox 8-3, taking 2 out of 3 at Fenway, improving to 66-74. They're 5 games out of first place, but there's still hope. Randy Arozarena continues to play well despite the team stinking. But you know what? They won a couple games, and now they're going to be taking on the A's. At T-Mobile Park, starting a 3-game series with them, and the A's are worse than us.
3: Yeah, they have a pretty easy schedule for the rest of the
4: year. They do.
3: And then I think they play the Astros late. So they have, I mean, you're telling me there's a
2: chance.
3: Don't
2: you think all those teams, though, are looking at the Mariners being on their schedule going like oh, thank God.
3: We have a pretty easy schedule, yes.
4: You think the A's fans, they don't have any fans, never mind.
2: There's a man in Houston who says a DoorDash driver showed up completely naked while delivering food to his home.
4: How is his feet?
2: Here's Keontae, and he's talking about his naked DoorDash driver.
5: You know, I opened the camera, and look, buddy's completely naked. By the time I got to the front, he was already gone. I didn't expect nobody to show up, drop my food off naked, which is crazy. And then to handle somebody's food, like, it's already a lot going on. And then for you to, you know, pull something like that is ridiculous.
4: Well, in all fairness, I don't think he handled your food. Yeah, but sausage.
3: That was going to be my next question. If a naked guy drops off your food, do you eat the food? Because I don't
2: think I do. It was Burger King.
4: Depends on how hungry I am.
2: I don't know. Would you eat?
3: Are you saying like maybe he would have done it if it was Dairy Queen?
2: I mean, I don't know.
4: Or Wendy's the Frosty? That's not a french fry that was dipped in there. All right, let's talk about the weather. It's going to be 64 degrees and rainy.

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Guns N' Roses wrapping up their tour in December in Australia. 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
0: It is! Oh. Which planet has recorded temperatures as low as 371 below zero?
1: We heard it's cold. 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

my book club president says reading is, quote, not a competition. 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
4: Text me if you'd like to hear a song, 206-803-ROCK. There is something you need to know. Every song title on The Hookup starts with the same letter the song title before it ended with. Hence the name. Unless it's an E, that's an opening. You get to play whatever you want. We'll start with one of those today. Judas Priest's Turbo Lover, Metal God, Rob Halford, and Company. 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Letter R on The Hookup next on The Rock.

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2: 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Like Twisted Sister featuring Sebastian Bach at the Washington State Fair. 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
8: Terry Incarnation hit me up for Primus Winona's Big Brown Beaver. Hope you like it. She just had it stuffed. The Hookup on the Rock, 99.9 KISW. The letter R next.

and in trouble with the carnival shows. 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
1: Here's how it works. The last letter of the song title playing has to be the first letter of the next song title to play. 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

The Guns N' Roses Use Your Illusion album is about to celebrate a big anniversary. September 17th, 1991 is when they came out. I'm not real good with the math, but I think that's 35.

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14: Blah. This one's for Jackie in Federal Way, 206-803-ROCK. Still some time for you on the hookup letter S after Diamond Eyes from Shinedown. 99.9 KISW, the Rock of Seattle.
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these bright and uplifting sounds of Radiohead, Karma Police. The conclusion of today's Damn Fine Hookup, brought to you by Palace Law. Big thanks to you, Rockaholics, as always.

0: to tame the seven seas for his seventh rock and wrestling rager. What a trip to experience the madness. 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
0: 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Oh. Which planet has recorded temperatures as low as 371 below zero?
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22: 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If you like, find them at KISW Rock. I'm Ryan Castle. I'll be in the bar. Thanks for listening today. I'll see you. Bye.

0: In case you were practicing your own dirty German accent during the last men's room performance, here's what you missed.
1: Skills almost everyone thinks that they're good at until they meet somebody who's great at it. Anything that's played casually. Cornhole, bowling, darts. People do pretty well playing against their buddies at the bar, but showing up to an actual competitive league or tournament is eye-opening.
2: No. There's no way.
1: No.
2: I never would think that. Like, I can go up to a pool tournament and win. No way. I mean,
3: who am I playing?
2: I gotta be drunk to even start playing pool.
1: The wife and I will stop into our buddy's bar out there on 6th Avenue in Tacoma. Holy moly, good spot. From time to time, they'll have ESPN 8 The Ocho on. They have professional darts on there.
2: Yeah.
1: We love playing darts. These guys are snipers.
2: But I always maintain this. The reason I like ping pong, pool, darts, because I'm not good at it. So it's still fun. Like, so when you go bowling, right, there's always the one buddy in the group that can bowl their ass off. They're the most miserable person there. Every time they don't get a strike, they're pissed. And I'm like, bro, I picked up a spare, and I'm swinging my D. You know what I mean?
1: Right.
2: Like, I'm at darts. If I got close to what I'm aiming at, I'm like, hell yeah.
1: Damn right.
2: Once you get good at something, you must be good every time you do it. It's like, it sucks the fun out.
1: Absolutely. You're right. If I hit a strike in bowling, it's like, shots!
2: Oh, God, yeah.
1: Two in a row? Damn!
2: Yeah, the good guy ain't buying you shots.
3: Here comes
2: first
3: a turkey.
1: I'm on freaking fire!
2: Oh, dude, if you hit a turkey, I mean, everyone's high-fiving you because deep down they know you suck.
3: Can I get a big Jersey Girl birthday shout-out to my new friend, Cassie? It's her birthday, and she will be spending it in the car driving her and her kids for a long-ass ways. So can I get a, Leroy Jenkins, Fish Sandwich, and the Dirty Germans talking about all the nasty

0: Motel 6 we're going to have in Virginia after the Bayside concert. Thanks, guys, for making the days not suck. All the best, that from Eric.
1: Uh-oh, look out.
2: Let's do this. Leroy
3: Jenkins! Can I buy you a fish sandwich?
4: Yeah, Cassie with the big juicy assy. Listen, if you want to have the dirty hotel sex, you want to go to a motel. That's what they say. Anything goes.
5: Yeah, you know. It's, this is says Ted, so don't drink too much and overthink it and have performance anxieties there, yeah?
4: Get yourself a blue chew.
5: What was the bet you made with us yesterday?
0: I'm wearing my arm sleeve right now. It's covering up my watch.
4: Is that what it is?
0: Yes.
5: Yeah. Just recently started.
4: Do we have the audio on that? Because yesterday was. I will not forget the rest of the week.
0: I didn't.
4: I said it out loud.
0: Yeah, exactly. You know what? I'm making people listen to the show longer, whether they want to or not.
4: Well, Lil Doobie on YouTube is the one who brought it up.
5: That is some coping I've seen on another level.
0: Exactly.
4: What do you got, Mike?
6: I think we need to fire up the time machine there. Because
0: time. Cool. You probably want a code word for that gas, don't you?
4: Oh, Jesus, man. Yeah.
0: A code word is free. Text that to 20357 for your chance to score a $500 gas card at River Rock Tobacco and Fuel. Thanks to our friends at Angel of the Winds Casino Resort.
4: 320
0: We've
4: sharp.
0: Done this. I will never forget this for the rest of the week. See, I told you I can say that all the time. When I say it out loud, I normally pull it off. Just because it's now more drilled in my head. Drilled in my head.
4: Yeah.
0: Because if not, you guys are just going to get on me about being a witch. So, drilled in my head. I told you it's this sleeve I got to wear for my wrist.
4: Right.
6: Never forget.
0: My watch is underneath there.
4: I'm not going to forget.
0: No. Man, what a bummer that was. At least you got the code word. The code word is actually today truck. I got married the first time. I was in Red Bank, New Jersey at the Molly Pitcher Inn. And the way that the room was set up, you were looking outside these huge glass windows.
4: Yeah.
0: That kind of overlooked the pool area and then the Atlantic Ocean. All right. If you're sitting back in your seat, basically you were just looking through those windows and you could see the ocean.
4: Sure.
0: You could not see the pool below because it was about 20 feet below that window, right? But we are up there on the top, like kind of on a riser, obviously. So we can see everything in the pool, and we can see, you know, the ocean and everything else as we're looking at the minister who's facing the group behind us. Now, we only had like 3 bridesmaids and groomsmen.
4: Yeah.
0: So my brother at that time, he was the best man, and he was standing beside me, and we only had 2 groomsmen, and there was 3 bridesmaids, and I'm looking down the entire time at my buddy Brian. Now, Brian has collapsed on one of the pool chairs down below. He's got his tuxedo on. He's flattened out, face down, arms spread out, head to the side. He's out cold. He's out cold. But the thing is that, like, people kept going over to him. And, like, just to make sure he's okay. Like, trying to take his coat off.
4: Yeah.
0: It was hot outside. I mean, this is the middle of summer in New Jersey.
4: And again, like I said, at restaurants, you're identified. Whatever the most obvious physical attribute you have, that's what they're going to write on a ticket so the food runners know where it goes. But if it said, happy birthday, unibrow, happy birthday, woman with the neck beard, you know, like, you're going to be upset.
0: Happy birthday, neck beard.
6: Well, and I think nowadays it's tougher, too, with all the POS systems, point of sale.
4: Yeah, point of sale.
6: That
4: is the original POS before it became.
6: But sometimes, like, they'll bring you a receipt that has your nickname on there, and it's like, that's bad.
4: Because they entered that into the...
6: The woman, the Florida drive-thru Steak and Shake guy. Sorry, Steak and Shake, I know you have nothing to do with this. Was there any children in the car, or was it just an adult?
4: As far as I understand, it was just a woman. I think he's trying to, you know, like, hit on her, like, hey, look what I got.
6: All right. That's bad, but I'm going to say he sucks the least. Only because I feel like wheelchair girl is a little traumatized. Her family's pissed.
4: They're pissed.
6: But at least that was a grown-up woman who's probably seen a penis. It shouldn't have been done.
0: Yeah.
6: But I could fat. That seems like the least.
4: Probably seen a penis.
6: Mm-hmm. I don't know what she looks like.
0: Sorry. What kind of car was she driving? What kind of car is she driving? Yeah?
4: Toothpaste is out of the tube, brother.
0: Okay.
6: The one that pissed me off was when we were at that Florida-Georgia game. And look, full disclosure, we've been drinking all day. But at some point, right, because I was living out here, I was just like, I'm going back to the hotel, and there was a Chick-fil-A in that parking lot. And I'm like, I'm going to get Chick-fil-A, right? I'm going to eat some food. And trust me, it's already like, I guess we were already back. We were at a bar, like a Friday's in the same parking lot. I was just like, I'm going back to the hotel. Right? It's like 8 p.m. But I wake up in the morning, and there is just Polynesian sauce all over me, like in the bed, everywhere, right? And I mean, the next morning, I feel so bad. Like, I'm talking to my brother and this guy that used to go with us, Coach Brady, and I'm just like, Coach, I just, look, I remember coming home. Yeah. I ate it. I don't know what happened. And I said, like, I got to really take a hard look in the mirror because it just looked like I'd thrown sauce all over.
4: Yeah.
6: And those bastards let me stew in that, right? The whole day, the whole ride home. I was like, I don't know what I'm going to do. And then, like, 2 days later, somebody sent me a picture of me just in my bed asleep, and they had opened up all these extra Polynesian sauces and just laid them on me so that when I rolled around. But nobody broke character the entire next day. Nobody said, hey, we set you up.
4: They're feeling like, bad about
6: being
4: you.
6: Yeah, they're just like, you are pathetic. I don't know what you did. Because it's like on the floor. It was everywhere.
4: But here's the problem with people in Texas, man. Texas loves being Texas-like. And I understand that. So when I go to Houston, right, and it is hotter than God there. But if it is something formal, Texas does not care. They're like, no, no, no. We're still wearing like our best whatever. And I'm like, dude, it is 103 degrees outside and all the women are wearing these heavy velvet dresses and the brothers are still rocking their tuxes. And my brother and I are always like guys, like, is this a con? Are we on Impractical Jokers? Like, you cannot be serious that this is cool. And I don't even break a sweat. Well,
6: look, man. At the wedding I was at in Austin, I will say, in my buddy's defense, it was like glamorous nightclub theme.
4: Okay.
6: So, I mean, I wore sparkly black booty shorts.
1: Okay.
6: And like a white linen shirt.
1: Well,
6: it was a little bit better.
1: I'm going through the ceremony, but I am one of two people who see all of this. It's me and my bride, because we're the only ones high enough and looking the right direction. So the entire ceremony, like, I think he asked me a couple questions a couple times. I didn't answer.
4: I'm sorry, man.
1: What? I'm still focused on Starcher and what the hell he's doing down there and if they're going to get him up. So, like, we do some more stuff, and then I look back down again. They've got him sat up. He is now sitting up. Like, he's, like, brushing his head. They've got a glass of water in his hand, you know, the whole deal. They're just splashing water in his face and everything else, and he's trying to get up. They have two people holding his arms, and they start walking him out of the sun past the pool. I'm watching this entire commotion going down, not listening to a damn word about the future life that I'm going to have with my bride-to-be.
4: Is your bride giving you the stink eye? Because it's always guilt by association,
1: It was a very wry smirk, but one that had a hint of complete disgust.
4: Yes. I know that well.
1: Because, like, it's an unbalanced... I don't know why this is so important, but you got to have equal number of people up there since there's so little of us. You know,
6: well, and at that point, I mean, I don't want to quote Rocky, but if he dies, he dies. You got to focus in on the wedding.
1: Yeah.
2: Well, and now, the men's room legacy continues. Unfortunately, what you're about to hear is real. The members of this radio program are simply not that bright, or what some people would call educated. They are merely stupid. They're not trying to offend anyone on purpose. And all have played doctors on TV. You have been warned and are cordially invited to join the party. This

0: the grasshoppers, the hip ones, all gathered in secrecy and flying high as a kite.
1: This is the Men's Room with Miles and Thrill. 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
2: And away we go. Welcome to the 21st Amendment season, episode number 4,591. Along with Steve the Thrill Hill, the Ted Smith, and Mike Hawk. Thank you. Hard Men's Room. On tap today, once again, we play Big Dummy. Believe it or not, comedian Jim Gaffigan joins us coming up at 4:30.
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2: We will play Profile This. 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
4: Click, clack.
5: Drink it, he drunk.
2: All right, here we go. Michigan authorities find an assault suspect hiding out back in a doghouse. Meanwhile, a bobcat gets into a Kirkland home and is found by a husband and his spouse. Cornsteak is also found browsing the bread aisle. Son blows up millions of his parents' big money pile. And today's rescued animal is a kitten that took an 80-mile ride. That is all coming on today's very special episode of The Men's Room.
1: And now, here's the question.
5: Hola, bitches. Good day to you.

0: yours. Today is the day that we play Big Dummy, the game show that rewards you for your stunning ignorance. And here's how it works. You call us, we will spin the category wheel.
1: Yes, Steph.
2: College ball's back. I'm fired up.
0: That's a good point. Yep. I know. We'll spin the category wheel. Then we'll ask you a question from that category. But here's where Big Dummy separates itself from your average, more reputable game show. We will continue to ask you questions until you get one right. Because as always, we want you to leave here smarter than you showed up. So far this year, as of last week, we have a new biggest dummy, the lovely and talented Bill, who when hearing about meningitis asked, "Where is jitis? And do women go there too?" And found a way to answer 13 consecutive questions wrong. Can you do better? Of course you can. Everyone else has. So give us a call, and off we go on Big Dummy, proudly brought to you by our friends at Advanced Hair Restoration.
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1: Hold the tolls, away we go. Look at the 21st Amendment season, episode number 4,591. What a large and a charge program we have for you today. Guaranteed future repeat. Very excited to have on the program, Jif Gaffigan.
2: Jif.
1: Jif. 4:30. Comedian Jif Gaffigan.
2: Oh, yeah.
1: Also known as Jim Gaffigan.
2: That's the stage name.
1: Coming up on the program. He is coming to town playing the Paramount Theater for three shows. First weekend of October. The October 4th show has just opened up.
2: All right.
1: Almost sold out. I believe the first two are almost, if not completely, sold out.
2: Then they add the third date.
1: Because they did add the third date. And believe it or not, I took a look at his schedule there. And Seattle's the only place with multiple shows.
2: Really?
1: Nice. So, I mean, we want
2: to we like to laugh, bitches.
1: I'm telling you what. And Paramount Theater is a great place to see comedy.
2: It really is.
1: So, Jim Gaffigan coming up. We talked to him earlier today. We'll play the interview back coming up at 4:30. What else do we have today on the program? Oh, my, oh, my. Your chance to score a $500 gas card to use a River Rock Tobacco and Fuel.
2: What time, roughly?
1: Thanks to our friends at Angel of the Winds Casino Resort. The rough time will be somewhere around 3:20.
3: We hope.
1: 3:20. That's your chance to win that. I'll give you the secret code word, and then you text that to 20357 for your chance to win that $500 gas card.
2: It'll happen today. Just keep listening.
1: Yeah, I mean, I'm locked in today, man.
2: Are you?
1: I've been focused.
2: Like you were yesterday?
1: All day.
2: Yeah,
1: I really have. It's all that's been on my brain the entire day. I can't think of anything else. Just 3:20, 3:20, 3:20.
2: Yeah.
1: See, typically we do this at 4:20.
2: Yeah, usually we do things at 4:20.
1: That's why I get so confused.
2: Is that why?
1: In my mind.
2: Yeah, we've blown that, too.
4: You never missed one at 4:20.
1: No, never, ever, ever.
4: You're about as locked in as the Cardinals are.
1: Jesus. I'm the worst at this one. Yeah, 3:20 will give you the code word. Text that to 20357 for your chance to win that $500 gas card. And today is the day we play the game known as Big Dummy. It's an easy game to play. We'll spin the category wheel. You're either playing for Team Sober or Team Not Sober. Brand new Biggest Dummy. That would be Bill. Bill, turn your phone down. Bill, turn your phone down.
2: The phone.
1: That guy.
2: I did turn it down, and then we can hear ourselves in the background saying,
1: Bill,
2: turn your phone down.
1: Turn your phone down, Bill, is 13 deep on our Biggest Dummy. And as we do when we play Big Dummy, we like to do a little men's room poll. Last time we did Big Dummy was Kicks for Kids Day. So we said, look, you can only wear one pair of shoes as far as the brand goes for the rest of your life.
2: Yeah.
1: And they were not the greatest choices. We have the Tevis sandals. Those are the kind with a strap that goes around the ankle.
2: Oh, God, I seriously hate those.
1: We had Uggs, which, according to Ted, has actually a pretty big variety of different kinds
2: of
1: shoes.
2: They do, but the Uggs you know are the stupid, ugly ones.
1: Crocs and a New Balance, which we determined is the ultimate dad shoe.
2: Yeah.
1: So we put the poll up there. Actually, we put it up in a couple places. If you're watching on YouTube, we've got it up at KISW Rock. Also, if you follow us on X at Men's Room Live, the poll goes up there as well. And here are your results from last week. In fourth place, the shoe that you would not want to wear.
2: Tell me it's those Teva things.
1: 6% of you said Uggs.
2: Really?
1: And people who have Uggs love Uggs.
2: Look, my wife had Uggs, and I haven't told her. I'm like, I think they are disgustingly awful. I absolutely hate them. She responded with, oh, I forgot I didn't ask your opinion. Mm-hmm. She goes, but they're comfortable.
1: That's right.
2: It's the one thing I've heard universally, like, they're comfortable.
1: Yeah.
4: And again, they make a lot of different versions, too.
2: They do.
4: Mm-hmm. Like, I mean, that one pair of boots I had for years, they were the most comfortable boots I've ever owned.
2: Why are the... Look, so I've seen other Uggs shoes that look good. They look like normal shoes. Why are the ugly Uggs... the ones that took off?
1: Because that was the style that they introduced initially with Oprah Winfrey and all the celebrities.
2: Oh, that's right. Oprah. Thanks, Oprah.
4: And Pamela Anderson.
1: And Pamela Anderson.
4: Give her damn credit.
1: You know what? I never noticed that she was wearing Uggs. That's not where I was looking.
2: Yeah, that's a good point.
4: You're looking at Oprah?
1: No, yeah. I'm not.
2: He likes Oprah's feet.
1: I just said that's one of the ways it got big. Now, in third place is Teva at 9%. You might not know Tevas because Tevas are more... More people wear them when you can get in the water, so to speak.
2: It's still not a good time to wear.
1: Now, Pacific Northwest, I mean, we have water everywhere. It's just not ideal that you can jump into it.
2: Right.
1: But if you're living in a warm weather climate, you'll see a lot of those Teva sandals. In second place, 24% of the vote. That went to Crocs. And overall, you said, I want those dad kicks. Give me the New Balance, 61%.
4: Yeah.
1: For the win there. And today, we're going to talk about you are going to be bit by one of these animals. Are you going to have to fight off the animal? I mean, if you want to, you can. The animal's just going to
2: bite you.
1: It's just going to bite you one time, okay? And that's it. So you got to determine, as far as an animal that bites goes, which one of these animals are you like? Look, man, if I got to take it, I'm gonna be bit. And we'll also probably ask you where on your body you would prefer to be bit by these animals. Okay,
2: depends on the animal.
1: So we'll start with a story. An Alaskan woman says a bit of jiu-jitsu we brought you this couple weeks ago knowledge may have tipped the odds when an 800-pound Kodiak brown bear came at her near a salmon stream. She was walking her dog up in Alaska. Says she first tried the usual bear safety tactics, noise and standing her ground, but bolted up a steep hill with the sow kept charging. She credits her dog Vesper with distracting the bear.
2: Yeah, that's what he was doing.
1: And her cubs just long enough to give her time to position herself. As the bear grabbed her right leg, Lane flipped onto her back and used one leg to block the other to kick the bear in the face. A move she links to past jiu-jitsu training. Nice. You use one leg to kind of block and you kick with the other one, she said. I don't know if that was what made that happen or if that was entirely instinctual, but if a person wanted to attribute it to some sort of training, then I suppose that would be it. She did escape with bruises and minor scratches, called 911, now plans to resume her walks with bear bells for both herself and her dog, Vesper. So, option number one, you could get bit by a bear.
2: Nope.
1: I mean, it's a bear.
2: That's an 800-pound Kodiak, man. Nope.
1: Well, it's a bear's a bear. Whatever kind of bear you want to pick. I mean, look, it's just going to bite you.
4: That's, oh, so it's just, it could be any bear?
1: I mean, not a koala bear, unless you want some kind of...
2: That's not a bear.
4: But I mean, it could be a black bear.
1: Could be a black bear. Could be a brown bear. Whatever you want. It's a bear.
4: All right.
1: Bear's going to bite
4: you. That changes my mind.
1: Okay. Next up, we had to Florida. An outing in Florida's Silver River, just south of Gainesville, turned a boater into a lifesaver after a woman was attacked by a gator. State Fish and Wildlife Conservation Commission officials say a woman was swimming with a group on Saturday when the alligator approached. She tried to fin it off with a paddle, but it latched onto her right arm and then dragged her under. A boater said he heard screams and could see the alligator in the clear water a couple hundred feet away. By the time he arrived, the animal had let go of the woman, but she had suffered a terrible injury with bones poking out and blood everywhere. He used the rope as a tourniquet, loaded the group onto a boat, and rushed to shore. Woman is now recovering at home. Trappers later removed the 9-foot, 8-inch long alligator, and the Silver River has since reopened to visitors. Growing up my whole life in Florida, I've never had a summer with this many attacks by gators in Florida, according to a tour guide. He said he's covered 4 such attacks in Central Florida this summer.
2: Damn.
1: Not to mention the attack that happened to the triathlete.
2: Okay.
1: Savannah? Savannah River?
2: Something like that, yeah.
1: So that's option number 2. You got the gator. Excuse me. All right. Option number 3. We head to Kirkland, Washington. The cat burglar cops found in Washington State home last week did not bother with a mask, just tufted ears and a bobbed tail. Kirkland police say a Moss Bay resident called 911 after hearing alarming crashes upstairs, prompting the officer, Brian Farman, to head in and find the suspect perched at the top of the stairs, per the Seattle Times.
4: Mm.
1: Turns out a full-grown bobcat likely climbed a tree and slipped through an open window, possibly lured by the homeowner's cat. Officers deployed a drone inside the home to track the animal's movements from a safe distance.
2: Yeah, I'm not going in there.
1: And then they shut the cat in a room until state wildlife officials arrived.
2: I think that's the right move. You said there's a bobcat in there? Yeah, get the drone.
1: So they tranquilized the bobcat and released it near Forbes Creek. If you're living in Forbes Creek, there's a bobcat
2: in your neighborhood, yeah.
1: They said that was suitable habitat. The resident's cat, the officers, and the unwitting intruder all walked away uninjured. Option number 3, you're going to be bit by a bobcat.
2: All right.
1: Which, to me, still seems a little frightening, to say the least.
2: Yes! That's why she called the cops.
4: Doesn't scare me as much.
1: Okay.
4: Well, they called the cops originally. I think it was like, oh, somebody's in our home. It's a bobcat, and the cops were like, we need animal control.
2: Yeah, if I'm a cop, like, yeah, I'm not going in there, man.
1: Pet Solutions, they handle that?
4: Bobcats?
1: Yeah.
4: Yeah. That's what I'm saying. If I was that cop, I would have pulled a rank and been like, give me the trank gun. Taking them down.
1: I didn't know if you guys only did pets.
4: Well, it's mostly Pet Solutions, but we, you know, there's some strange people in Montana. We got a couple calls.
1: Yeah.
4: All right. We got to help them with bobcats.
1: Now, finally, they say turtles tend to be pretty low on the list of animals you need to keep an eye out for when you head to the beach. However, that is not the case with one in Croatia that has bitten 5 different people in less than a month.
2: You know those Croatian turtles, man.
1: That number could be even higher, as local officials say they have no plans to intervene. Castila Bay is a popular summer destination located on the southern coast of Croatia, and it boasts a number of beautiful beaches that dot a coastline that spans a little more than 10 miles. Now, according to people who flocked to its shores over the past month, they have gotten a rude welcome from a loggerhead turtle that has started to wreak a bit of havoc. 5 swimmers have been since July 22nd, the most recent incident involved a man who was chomped in the lower back while in the water on Sunday. It is believed the same turtle is responsible for all of the bites. One that is believed to tip the scales at, how much does this turtle weigh, Ted?
4: Is it a regular loggerhead or a sea turtle?
1: It is a loggerhead turtle that lives in salt water, so I'm assuming.
4: Oh, so it's got to be the sea one.
1: Yeah.
4: That's a big boy. He's going to be about 180 pounds.
1: 150 pounds.
4: Yeah.
1: Yep. Yeah. I had no idea they got that big.
2: They're big.
1: Yeah.
4: You're a mountaineer. I'm a terp.
1: That's a good point. You have turtle knowledge.
4: I do.
1: Yeah.
4: Turtle knowledge.
1: Mm-hmm. There have been calls to relocate the offending animal, but local officials say they're in no rush to remove it from its home, saying, first solution in the situation is not to remove the animal from its natural habitat, but just to avoid contact between people and the animal. They say sprees of this nature seem to be few and far between. Loggerheads were also the culprit in a string of bites that were recorded off the coast of Kiovo, which is an island just across from there, in 2023. The experts who were there say they were protecting their territory and noted attacks were extremely rare.
2: Now, what else do they think they were doing?
1: But you know what, man? A turtle bite. I mean, you know, even a snapping turtle.
4: Snapping turtle in bites particular. Are bad.
1: That can take your finger off. Yeah. I mean, that you could easily lose a body part.
2: I'm still taking the turtle.
4: The turtle, also, you have the advantage of, because like, I didn't realize we're talking about sea turtles. Thought maybe it was just like turtles. I was like, well, at least I'm swimming in a lake. You know what I mean? Like, I'm trying to think, where are these animals going to bite me?
2: Well, here's the thing. Even if we had them caged and you just stick your hand in there, my thought, the crocodile, as soon as it bites you, it's going to try to rip your arm off. It may or may not
4: gator,
2: do that,
4: dude.
2: But a gator, sorry, but that's the first move it's going to make. The bear is going to crush the bones on whatever part it bit you, right? I mean, that's just what they
1: do. Yeah, but is that the worst thing that could happen?
2: What, getting your bones crushed?
1: Well, the woman that got bit by the gator, her bones were crushed and protruding out from...
2: Because they're twisting it.
1: Yeah,
2: with the bear, he's not really trying to twist it. He's just putting straight... But either way, you're getting bones broken. The bobcat actually probably would be the least severe bite out of them all. Because I think the turtle could also break bones, right?
4: I feel like the bobcat is going to be a little more scared. Kind of like a get-away-from-me bite. As opposed to what you're saying with the gator, that's like rough.
2: Oh, yeah. The gator and the bear are trying to take you out. The bobcat's just going to bite you and be done. But I'm still taking the turtle. Just because it doesn't have teeth.
1: Okay. They're saying the top animals with the strongest bites.
2: All right.
1: Just so you know. The saltwater crocodile is high up there. The highest live measurement ever recorded is from a saltwater crocodile. 3,700 PSIs.
2: Aren't hyenas up there, I believe?
1: Also, the Nile crocodile, estimated up to 4,000 to 5,000 PSIs. So those two are pretty... and then the alligator comes in third with 2,125. Used to snap through turtle shells and bone.
2: That's what I'm saying. Damn. I don't want it to bite me because I know it's going to break all the bones.
1: Now we have the hippo. This massive plant eater is the strongest bite of any land animal.
2: And it just eats vegetation, which is so... Like, why do you need all that jaw strength to chew leaves, bro?
1: Okay. But they also live a lot. The only hippo... I saw one hippo on the shore when I was in Africa. All of them were in the water.
2: Of course.
1: So, I mean, I guess... Well, an alligator and a crocodile, to me... They're kind of similar.
2: Less time in the water than hippos do.
1: Right. They say they're the land animal, but to me, so is an alligator or a crocodile. Has a potential to be.
4: You're kind of right. Why doesn't the hippo get amphibious?
1: I mean,
2: they do spend all of their... Like, we understand that they can rock around on the land, but, like, right, they spend, what, 90% of their waking hours in the water or something like that?
1: What big cat would you not want to be bit by, would you guess?
2: Tiger?
4: Jaguar.
1: As far as their... It is the jaguar.
2: Oh, really?
4: Oh,
1: the jaguar, 1,500 PSI, the strongest bite of any cat capable of piercing skulls.
3: And I think it's the biggest one, too. I think you look on a size scale, the jaguar is the biggest. Don't quote me on that, but I feel like...
2: Mike says the jaguar is the biggest.
3: I feel like anytime I've seen it, they're freaking huge.
4: Is it bigger than a tiger or a lion?
1: I don't believe so. I think the tiger is the biggest.
2: I thought the tiger was the biggest, followed by the lion and then tigers. Whatever else.
1: Right. Okay, next up on the list, the gorilla. 1,300 PSIs.
2: You eat leaves.
1: Plants, roots, and nuts.
2: That's what I mean.
1: He doesn't even need a nutcracker.
2: None.
1: You've never seen a gorilla with a nutcracker.
2: They weren't gorillas... They were somewhere between a chimp and a gorilla. I don't know what it was, but at the San Diego Zoo with my daughter. And the nice thing was all the animals were out. The dude is just kind of sitting there doing nothing, which is what they do. The female comes down out of this tree, and I can't explain it. She sits next to him, then kind of flips around, puts her ass directly next to his ear, and he just started sniffing.
1: Okay.
2: I mean, like, his face disappeared in there. And it's cool when that happens. Look at all the little kids and the parents and the question. I just said, hey, that's love.
1: Next on the list, the spotted hyena. Saw those tons of them in Africa. 1,100 PSI.
4: I saw a hyena the other day messing with a hippo. He didn't know it was a hippo.
2: What did he think it was?
4: The hippo was like sunken in like weeds and water.
2: All right.
4: So it looked like a carcass.
2: Oh, so the hyena went over there.
4: Right, he went over there, and then as soon as he kind of like sniffed the butt, that hippo stood up, and that hyena took off.
1: Mm-hmm. Yeah. And then the polar bear, 1,200 PSI, the strongest bite of any bear species.
2: Yeah, that makes sense.
1: So there you go.
4: I thought turtle, you're right, the bobcat, but there's something exciting about this bear biting me and I fight him.
2: I mean, yes, it's exciting. I just think, mm-hmm. I think you're putting a more positive spin on there. It is exciting. I would think if a bear is attacking you, that's a very exciting moment. I would just phrase that different. Look, yep. It's going to break your bones. I don't know why I'm picking a turtle because I think the bobcat would honestly do the least damage. It's going to pierce your skin. It's not going to break bones, but it's a cat, so you know you're going to get infected.
3: I'm going gator.
2: What?
3: I'm going gator, dude.
1: Jesus.
3: If I survive a gator bite, I'm a badass.
1: Believe it or not, as far as sharks go, there are two. There are only two that have the strongest.
2: Bull and?
1: Gray white. It's not a bull. Really? It's a gray white shark and a mako.
2: Huh.
3: The mako? A mako.
1: Mm-hmm. Yep, that's what they say. So our poll, you are bit by one. You're taking the bear, the gator, the bobcat, or the turtle. We'll take a break and come back with Big Dummy next.
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1: Big Dummy coming up, 206-803-ROCK. 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
1: Leg, I'm guessing.
2: Yeah.
1: Okay. I don't know if you're a kinky or anything. Nah, man. Inner thigh.
3: I mean, would the best place be the butt?
1: As far as doing minimal? Yes.
3: Okay.
1: I don't know, man. I feel like if it's like a gator, honestly, I feel like it would rip your ass cheek off.
4: Yeah. Also, you don't want to have a butt wound.
1: What? Like,
4: people sit. Every time you go to drive your car, whatever, you got a bite mark on your right butt.
1: I mean, for a little while. But
4: you got to heal that thing, dude.
3: Yeah. But if you want to show it to
1: somebody. You said you want to be bitten by a gator.
4: Right,
1: and you're
4: on
1: worried
4: the
1: about,
4: arm.
1: About a wild or a bobcat biting him on the ass.
4: Big old friggin' bite mark on my arm, dude.
5: Miles, how was it trying to sit down and drive after you had that massive surgery back there?
3: It was horrible. I mean,
4: Exactly.
3: I came in like 2 days afterward and did the show, though.
1: Yeah.
5: I'm just saying, I think having a bobcat, I'm like, damn, bite me wherever, just not on the butt.
4: Right. Dude, show me your bite. No, it's on my butt.
1: Oh, I would gladly show you the bite.
4: You gonna Forrest Gump this thing?
1: Absolutely. I believe I was attacked by a bobcat. Where'd I bite you? Hang on, let me show you. Just drop trout. Look, it's one of the few times you could be at the bar, just drop your pants.
3: That's what I'm saying.
1: Oh my God, what are you doing? You say,
3: I want to show you
1: I'm showing the bobcat scar on my ass. They would let it slide. Mm-mm. Now you're armed with information, Matt, so hopefully you get
3: it. Let me show you this.
1: All right, Matt, here is your question. Who wrote both the Odyssey and the Iliad?
6: Was it Homer?
3: It was.
1: Yeah.
3: You got it. One and done.
1: One and done. The big brain on Bobcat Matt. All right, before we let you go, give you a 50-50 question. According to Kim Jong-il's biography, that would be the father of Kim Jong-un, according to his autobiography, did he never poop, or could he hold his breath for an hour?
6: I mean, hold his breath for an hour, probably not, but...
3: Oh, he never pooped?
1: According to his biography, yes, he never pooped.
3: What did he get, like 9 holes in one round of golf?
1: It was something.
5: I mean, their stats are ridiculous.
3: It was unbelievable. He could dunk a basketball.
4: Yeah. Well, he's apparently also not dead, like he's in Valhalla fighting Godzilla or something
1: and
4: like
1: it was,
4: that.
1: It was Kim Jong-un, his son, who could dunk the basketball.
3: Oh, okay. Right.
1: Which is hilarious. Could do like 2 feet 11 inches tall.
3: Game is Big Dummy, 206-803 Rock.
5: I think like 3 bills.
1: Yeah, he's a fat, chunky little fella. Hello, Chris. Welcome to the men's room.
7: Hola.
1: Hola.
3: Chris, you sober or not sober?
7: I am sober.
3: All right, Chris, welcome to Big Dummy. Okay, you're going to be bit by one. What are you taking, bear, gator, bobcat, or turtle?
7: So the turtle and alligator, they're basically dinosaurs. They're not even the same, like, taxonomic class as me. So give me the bobcat.
3: Taking the bobcat.
1: Can it bite you on the ass? Is that okay?
7: I'm going to take, like, the calf, because I feel like that's the least damage to, like, me being able to do stuff.
3: I feel like, though, that they have the dirtiest mouth. So
1: oh, I guarantee.
3: As far,
1: dirty mouth.
3: You know?
1: What's up, bitch?
3: Filthy mouth. Bite you.
1: Some mother effer. All right, here's your question. Speaking of the Iliad, the word Iliad is the ancient Greek name for what city?
7: Oh, that would be Ilion, the name of Troy.
1: Jesus Christ.
3: One Damn. And done again.
1: I mean, I thought that was a great question.
4: Yeah.
1: I'm like, I'm going to stump everybody, and then your ass comes on here, Chris, and makes me look bad. Fine. All right. But
7: I'm an ancient history nerd. I've taken, like, 70 great courses classes.
3: Wow.
1: Okay. Well, if I had known that, I'd ask you something different. But before we let you go, here is your 50-50 question. Cocaine or heroin? In the early Sherlock Holmes stories, which drug was he addicted to?
7: Oh, man. It was like Sigmund Freud. That man flew on coke.
1: you know your history.
5: Man, that's good stuff.
1: That's who you want as your trivia partner at the bar right there.
3: Game is Big Dummy, 206-803 Rocker, just to get the brown pie.
1: You know, it should have I bet you would not have been able to answer this one. Where's the G-spot?
4: Damn.
1: Hello, Harrison. Welcome to the men's room.
8: Liquor and whores.
1: Liquor and whores.
3: Harrison, are you sober or not sober?
8: Not sober.
3: Not sober. What'd you get into early?
8: I was just drinking some PBRs.
3: Oh, really? Okay.
1: Are you the guy that stole
5: them? Did you steal them?
3: Out of the back of a van? You buy how you bought them?
8: No.
3: All right, Harrison. You're going to be bit by one. You're taking the bear, the gator, the bobcat, or the turtle?
8: I'm going to do turtle.
3: Turtle.
8: The butt cheek.

0: On the butt cheek.
1: I think it's taking a chunk out of there. I would rather have a turtle bite me in a bone area because I don't think it could break it. Therefore.
0: What?
1: I don't. Maybe it could.
0: Yeah, you even said earlier, like, they can remove a digit.
1: I mean, yeah.
0: So,
1: yeah.
0: I mean, look, okay, yeah. I don't know why I keep picking turtles. I really do think the bobcat would do the least damage, but I'm still going bobcat with that dirty, dirty mouth. All right, Harrison, here is your question. Which president ordered the first military personnel into Vietnam?
2: Eisenhower.
3: Nixon?
0: JFK.
3: Oh, yeah.
0: Now, here to the first personnel in. Your question. What musical artist's first album was named Greetings from Asbury Park, New Jersey?
2: Can you give me the genre?
1: Rock.
2: AC/DC?
1: They're from Australia. That would be Bruce Springsteen.
0: Bruce Springsteen, yes.
1: He was saying greetings from Asbury Park because that's where he was from.
3: He's from Asbury Park.
1: Yes.
0: Which is not really a brag.
1: So good. The only other choice would be Bon Jovi. If you
0: right. I would have broken that. Yeah. Or Cinderella.
1: Now they're from Philly.
0: Are they?
1: I think so.
0: I thought they were New Jersey.
1: Predominant.
0: No, you're right. You're right. They are Philly.
3: Where's Bon Jovi from? I know they're from New Jersey. But like, I've been to the Jersey Shore and everybody makes a point to be like, you look up that way, that's Asbury Park where Springsteen's from.
0: Okay. You know, I don't know. You watched that Bon Jovi documentary thing, right?
1: That was pretty good.
0: He never mentioned, like, what part of... Could you say, I'm from New Jersey. I mean, it's like, New Jersey's a state, guys.
1: But he named the album New Jersey. So
3: but
1: like,
3: I think generally they take pride in New Jersey.
0: They do.
3: I think Springsteen, but also there's Jersey Shore people who are like, oh, I grew up on the shore.
0: On the shore, yeah.
3: Yep.
0: But to me, there's two New Jerseys. Well, three. You got the shore. You have...
1: The Pine Barrens.
0: Well, you have Philly Jersey and you have New York Jersey.
1: Right.
0: And the bridge. Yeah. You know what I'm saying?
3: I went to a wedding out in like the country part of New Jersey. It is a beautiful state. Like Trenton,
0: right.
3: Newark. Like those places are terrible. Right.
1: But Cape May, which is close to Atlantic City, is beautiful.
3: Right, so I'm saying like the coast, their beaches are gorgeous.
0: You know what another Island? Crappy place? Atlantic City.
1: That's on.
0: God. Yeah. Your question. Infantry, cavalry, and artillery cards are key to what board game?
2: Risk.
1: You got it. Good job, Harrison. Very good.
0: My brother used to play that game all the time.
1: I don't think I was intelligent enough to get it as a child.
0: I know I wasn't. I remember him trying to explain it to me, and like I just looked like Homer Simpson. Like, I don't know what you mean.
3: Oh, I played it with my cousins.
0: I believe that.
1: Yeah,
0: military,
1: yeah,
0: history.
1: That makes sense.
0: Yeah. I mean, come on.
1: Game is Big Dummy, 206-803-ROCK.
4: Big Dummy!
0: Hello, Nelson. Welcome to the men's room.
5: Hola.
0: Hola.
1: Nelson, sober or not sober?
5: Sober.
1: Sound excited about that, Nelson. All right.
5: I'm driving to a job, sir.
1: Gotcha.
3: Oh, good call, then.
1: Okay. You're going to be bit by one. Are you taking a bear, gator, bobcat, or turtle?
5: Definitely the bobcat.
1: Bobcat. Right. I think I'm going bear.
0: Really?
1: Yeah.
0: Why?
1: So I can tell everybody I got bit by a bear.
0: All right. Where?
1: Bear butt. I think on the forearm.
0: Oh, you're not... That. See, that's when you get bitten in the ass, because Mike just hit it with the bear butt.
1: Oh, yeah.
0: My bear butt. Can I show you my bear butt? Yeah.
1: But they wouldn't understand. Like, no, I got bit by a bear.
0: Well, then you show them. They're like, oh, my God, that's a crazy looking butt.
1: B-E-A-R,
0: you go like,
1: yeah.
0: Don't get their mind out of the gutter.
1: Right.
0: All right, Nelson, your question. What summer Olympic sport features moves including the egg beater and sculling?
5: Jeez. Gymnastics?
1: Skateboard.
3: Break dancing.
0: I'm not saying these people are not talented. I just do not understand why anyone watches the sport. I cannot believe the people compete in the sport, and I cannot believe the sport is in the Olympics. That would be synchronized swimming.
3: Oh, yeah.
1: Okay.
0: It's just so stupid. I even tried to
5: never
0: sit through
5: the Olympics.
0: It's just, I don't know. Like, I'm looking at it like I was trying to appreciate it. And I'm like, look, I get that what they're doing takes a lot of effort. It took a lot of training. And I'm like, you spent all that time training and what you've done is something so stupid. I don't know, man. I just look at it like, this is the dumbest thing I've seen in my life.
1: I'll tell you what, though, that SNL skit with Harry Shearer, and they were doing like synchronized swimming.
0: Yeah.
1: Dana Carvey, maybe. I can't remember who else was doing it. That was one of the all-time classics.
6: Would you rather watch synchronized swimming or Olympic chess?
0: I'd actually rather watch chess.
6: Okay.
0: You know, and see what their strategy is. So synchronized swimming, it's just dumb. All right. By the way, if you're a synchronized swimmer, I'm not apologizing. It's stupid. All right, your question. In 1870, what holiday became federally recognized in the United States?
5: Thanksgiving?
1: 1870, was it like Mother's Day?
0: It was Christmas.
1: Oh, Christmas. Yeah,
0: 1870. I think they just federally recognized it, so like, no one goes to work. Like, no one does anything on this day. Just say it's a holiday, let it go. All right, your question. Which president lived in Mount Vernon? Mm. Not Mount Vernon, Washington.
3: No. But that's kind of a hint.
1: It is.
6: There's a reason why it's here.
5: Washington?
0: Yeah.
1: There you go.
0: Yeah, George
1: right
0: Washington.
1: Right there.
0: Yes.
1: Right there. Gave us Big Dummy, 206-803 Rock.
6: You can go to the mansion.
0: Dummy. Hello, Corey. Welcome to the men's room.
7: Diarrhea pocket.
1: Hold up. Corey, sober, not sorry. Not sober.
6: But sorry?
1: Not sorry. Sorry. Sorry, not sorry.
5: It's sober, Miles.
1: All right, Corey.
6: That was a Jim Gaffigan joke that he just told right there.
1: I see.
5: Yeah, I knew Ted would get it.
3: I gotcha.
6: Good job, Ted.
3: Close to like the hot pocket.
1: That's yeah. Right. You're bit by one, Corey, taking a bear, gator, bobcat, or turtle.
5: I think bobcat.
1: Bobcat. All right.
0: Getting a lot of love today, the old bobcat.
1: I didn't realize, man. I knew we had a couple wildcats. You know, we always have cougars.
0: Yeah.
1: Bobcat, I was like, all right, what else we got? What other cat we got in Washington State? Do we have lynx close to the border of Canada?
3: There probably is lynx some lynx.
0: Think if you go to, like, the rainforest, they might be hiding out there or something.
3: Yeah, I wouldn't be shocked if they're out there somewhere.
1: They look like they could be your pet, though. When I saw them in B.C. I mean, they're not, the one I saw, the mom, was not that big. She looks like she could live in your home. They really are cute. And if I did have one to live in my home, you know what I'd name her?
0: What?
1: Sausage.
0: Sausage lynx?
1: Sausage
0: lynx.
1: I like it.
6: We do have Canadian lynx living here.
1: Okay. So we have three different kinds of cats.
0: Any other wildcats?
6: Wildcats living in Washington.
0: We got bobcats. We got Canadian lynx.
6: Species.
0: Got cougars.
6: Washington State. We got the cougars. We got the bobcats, the Canadian lynx, and yeah, that's it.
0: Okay.
1: Three's right.
0: All right.
6: Tigers.
0: All right, Corey. Your question. What is a group of kittens called? Is it a cuteness, a flamboyance, a kindle, or a crash? So cuteness, flamboyance, kindle, or crash. What is a group of kittens?
5: I don't know. Kindle?
1: Damn. Very good. One and done. Or that was two.
0: That was two.
1: It was two.
0: By the way, I came up with a cuteness on my own just because they're kittens. That's how they do things. A flamboyance is a group of... they're birds.
1: Flamingos.
0: Flamingos. And a crash... it's a group of...
6: Oh, hang on.
0: African animal.
6: Rhinos.
0: Rhinos, that is correct.
1: Game is Big Dummy, 206-803.
4: Hello, Dummy!
0: We are the Flamingos. Hello, Ryan. Welcome to the men's room.
8: Dale.
1: Sober, not sober, right?
8: I'm sober. I'm working.
1: All right, welcome to Big Dummy. All right, Ryan, what do you let bite you there? Bear, gator, bobcat, or turtle?
8: Well, I thought about this way too long. Gator, no, that's too big. Bear, I've been face to face with. That mouth doesn't look inviting. Turtle, if it's just a little turtle, that's too much of a little bitch bite. But if it's a snapping turtle, I don't want to snap my arm off. So I'm going to go bobcat just below the right shoulder.
1: Just below the right shoulder. All right, the bicep.
6: Specifically the right shoulder.
0: Well, yeah, I mean, we did that.
8: Yeah.
0: Why were you face to face with a bear?
8: When I was on the Pacific Crest Trail, I got woke up in the morning by a bear breaking into the side of my tent in Yosemite National Park.
0: So what
8: and
0: do you
8: I,
0: do?
8: Well, you scream. You scream at an octave that I cannot recreate at the moment. And I looked down the side of the tent, and it took its mouth off of my backpack, looked right at me, probably less than 3 feet away.
1: Did you put a bear
8: at me?
1: Did you put a bear bag up every night?
8: No, in Yosemite they have these like metal boxes that you just throw your stuff in and they latch shut. But apparently I emptied out my little gallon Ziploc bag garbage, and instead of throwing that in there, I just rolled it back up because it was empty and put it back in my bag.
0: Okay.
8: So that was my bad.
0: I know where I will not be camping. All right, but you did exactly what I would do, which is scream and then hope for the best. All right. Here is your question. What 1970s TV show spawned the catchphrase, up your nose with a rubber hose? Was it Sanford and Son, Welcome Back, Kotter, The Jeffersons, or Chips?
8: The Jeffersons?
0: I want to say it was Welcome Back, Kotter. Welcome Back, Kotter.
1: Let me think if I can figure out the character. Was it...
0: I'm trying to remember. Was it...
1: Well, it wasn't Vinnie Barbarino.
0: Are you sure? It had to either be... It was either John Travolta's character, Vinnie Barbarino, or...
1: Epstein?
0: Or Epstein. One of the two of them.
1: Okay.
0: Boy, that name.
1: Mm-hmm. Well, that took a
0: turn.
1: Can
0: we go back and change my character's name from Epstein, man? All right, your question. What were the names of Roseanne's two daughters on the TV show Roseanne?
8: Oh, man. I
3: know one. I can never think of the other one.
6: I can see them both.
0: Hey, yeah, picture them.
8: Yeah, I can see them both, too.
6: They were both on Big Bang Theory, weren't they?
0: Were they make guest appearances?
6: I think they were recurring characters.
8: Man, I'm not going to be able to ask Kelsey or Donna. No.
3: You know what? I might be wrong. I was going to say DJ and Stephanie, but that might be a different show.
6: Dad, okay. Is Full House.
0: DJ was their That's son on yeah. Roseanne, and I think the other one is from Full House. The daughters' names were Becky and Darlene.
1: Darlene.
0: Yeah, Darlene. Mm-mm-mm. That girl knows
8: Darlene
0: how to cook.
8: Darlene was the little goth one, right? The little loner one?
0: Yeah. What's her name? What's the actress's name? I cannot think of it. Oh.
6: Becky Connor, played by Lacey Goranson.
0: Now, who's Darlene?
8: She always had the backhanded comments. Played
6: by Sarah Gilbert.
0: Sarah Gilbert. Thank you. Jeez. All right. Your question, Miles, get excited. What is the only state whose two-letter postal code is two vowels?
3: Got it.
8: Is it Virginia?
3: No. Cyclone country. That's Iowa.
0: Iowa. That is correct.
8: Iowa.
0: That was a quick take, goddamn, buddy.
3: It was.
1: It's I-O.
0: I-I. It's I-A.
3: I-A.
0: I-A.
3: I'm rounding into college football season. I'm getting up in the States.
0: That's always your connection to these things, right? If I think Ted's going to get this, and it's going to be via something to do with college football.
3: Yeah.
0: All right, your question. What does DNA stand for? D's nuts. Awesome. That is not the correct answer.
8: Diagnostic.
1: Question five.
8: Yeah, no.
0: What do you got, Mike?
6: It's di-something nucleic acid, isn't it?
0: Deoxyribonucleic acid.
6: There it is. Deoxyribonucleic acid. Okay.
0: So DNA is this little itty-bitty thing in our body, right? So I read yesterday, if you unraveled our DNA, it could stretch from the Earth to the moon and back 13,000 times.
1: Damn.
0: That is insane to me.
6: All that for me.
0: All that. All right, your question. What city do its three major sports teams use the same two main colors?
1: Come on.
8: Oh, man.
1: Come on, Yenzer.
0: One of these teams I hate with a passion.
1: I think all cities should do this. But obviously too late.
6: We come close.
0: We do. Seattle gets very close on that.
8: I'm thinking LA, but I don't think that's right because I don't think the Lakers are kind of out.
6: Wrong side of the rock, buddy.
0: Mm-hmm. Go to the other side of the country.
8: Is it New York?
1: Nah.
0: Pittsburgh.
1: Question number six.
0: Pirates, Penguins, Steelers, all black and yellow.
3: Right, and the Rams and the Dodgers look nothing alike.
0: No.
3: Color scheme.
0: Oddly enough, the Rams and the Chargers do look alike. All right, what part of the eye changes shape during LASIK surgery?
8: The cornea.
1: Okay, very good.
0: Well done,
8: there
0: sir.
8: There you go.
1: All right. More Big Dummy coming up, 206-803-ROCK.
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2: 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Okay, to be fair.
1: Ha ha.
2: To be fair, once again, it was our YouTubers that alerted us to the fact that it was coming up. Someone's like, hey man, it's 318, you got 2 miles. I'm like, Miles, we got to do that thing. Oh yeah, that's right. And then someone here on YouTube says, I'm going to give Miles the benefit of the doubt because, I will give the witch a benefit of the doubt because there's a commercial. The witch.
1: Thank
2: witch.
1: You. It's a warlock. I'm a warlock. Game is Big Dummy, 206-803-ROCK.
2: Hello, Tom.
1: I'm a war rock.
2: A war rock?
1: Yeah.
2: Because he's on the rock.
1: That's
2: he's
1: right.
2: A war rock.
1: I'm a war rock. You're a witch.
2: Hello, Tom. Welcome to the men's room.
3: Hola, gentlemen.
2: Hola.
1: Tom, team sober?
3: Yes, team sober.
1: All right, welcome to Big Dummy. Okay, our men's room poll, you're going to get bit by one. You're taking a bear, a gator, a bobcat, or a turtle?
3: I think a turtle.
1: Turtle. All right. Where are you having the turtle bite you, Tom?
3: Just in the calf, probably.
2: Ooh, man. People are giving up the calves left and right.
1: Man, I don't. Calf and me are not. I'm not good with that.
2: Where would you have a turtle bite you? If it's specifically
1: like,
2: a turtle.
1: If it could snap the Achilles tendon. Then that would be the worst case scenario.
2: What about like your foot?
1: I take a foot over an Achilles tendon.
2: I would too.
1: Yeah.
2: Yeah. Then I'd give the turtle my foot. Yeah.
4: But it seems like it's a sea turtle, so I guess he's swimming near you. But like generally, I think turtle bite, I think foot.
2: I don't generally even think of turtle bites.
4: Really?
2: Yeah. It's done across. So yeah. I like that you do give them consideration to go, probably the foot. Yeah.
4: Well, sometimes you're in like a swamp or Jesus.
2: A swamp?
4: A lake or a pond.
2: Where are you swimming, man? Goddamn.
4: A lake or a pond. And yeah. You know, I don't mind that kind of weird, muddy stuff. But like, you do think, is there a turtle going to bite me?
2: Okay, that's fair. You do swim in lakes a lot. So, or swamps.
4: I've never swam in a swamp. I don't know why I said that.
2: I have no idea.
1: I would not.
2: Man. All right, Tom, here is your question. What is the name of Cinderella's wicked stepmother? Wicked.
3: Oh, man. Yikes. I don't know. Cruella?
2: Mike, you got anything?
1: Cruella was 101 Dalmatians, right?
4: Yep. Yep.
3: Right.
4: Dolores.
2: Lady Tremaine.
4: Lady Tremaine.
2: Lady Tremaine.
1: Hey. Is she white?
2: Yeah.
1: Okay.
2: Yeah. Well, stepmom. Who knows? Right,
4: I'm with Miles. I didn't see a lot of white people in Tremaine.
2: It's not Aunt Jemima. It's just Lady Tremaine.
4: I was talking about New Orleans.
2: Yeah, I know.
1: But if you go by Lady first.
2: Yeah.
1: Just for whatever reason.
2: Lady Mombasa. All right, your question. In what country is Indiana Jones in the opening scene of Raiders of the Lost Ark? We know he's out in the jungle. Man. Boulders are chasing him.
3: Is that Peru?
1: Wow. How did you know that?
2: How in the hell did you know that?
3: It was a guess, honestly. I knew it was like a South American jungle-type country.
2: So you just hazarded a guess and got Peru?
3: I did.
2: Damn.
1: Nice work.
2: I had to Google it.
1: Game is Big Dummy, 206-803-ROCK.
0: Big Dummy!
2: Hello, Charles. Welcome to the men's room.
5: Hola.
1: Hola. Charles, sober or not sober today?
5: Sober.
1: Sober, Charles. Welcome to Big Dummy. Outer men's room poll. You're going to get bit by one. You're taking a bear, a gator, a bobcat, or a turtle?
5: I think I'm going to go with turtle and probably, I don't know, my hand and finger.
1: Your hand and finger. Okay.
2: That's not biting, Mike.
1: You'll probably lose that.
5: I got plenty of fingers. I'm okay if I lose one.
2: That's a positive way to look at it.
4: I could deal without a pinky.
2: I think your pinky's the most useless one, I think. Or your ring finger.
1: If it bites you in the hand, you don't have an option.
5: They can reattach those, too, if you get the turtle afterwards.
2: Yeah, I guess I'll get rid of the pinky.
1: How are you going to get that finger out of your turtle's mouth?
2: Yeah. You did say mouth, right?
1: Mm-hmm.
2: All right, your question. In 1911, a woman named Harriet Quimby, she was the first woman to get what? She was the first woman to get what? A driver's license, a boating license, a pilot license, or a hunting license?
5: Driver's license.
1: I'll say pilot.
4: I'm going pilot. Boat.
2: Yeah, first woman to get a pilot license.
4: Let's let the birds fly.
2: Well, basically, she worked for some magazine, and they were covering kind of the idea that aviation is about to take off. So she said, well, she had, yeah, no pun intended, she had the magazine pay for her to take pilot lessons. So she could write a better article.
4: That's
2: that was
4: cool.
2: The idea. Hello? Yeah, so it worked out.
4: Hello?
2: Yeah, we're here. All right, your question. How many characters does Dorothy kill in The Wizard of Oz?
6: Miles is terrified of her right now.
1: Hey, Charles, can you hear us?
7: I think we lost Charles.
1: Yeah, I think we lost Charles.
2: All right.
1: Charles gone.
4: Charles!
2: All right, guys, how many people does Dorothy kill?
1: Zero.
2: She kills two. She ended a family, man. She landed her house on top of the Wicked Witch of the East.
1: Well, she didn't. She did. The tornado picked the house up. It wasn't Dorothy.
2: Okay, well, the car hit the pedestrian. I was just driving.
1: Okay. Right.
2: And then, look, yeah. Okay.
4: Well, I fall asleep at the wheel.
2: She killed.
1: That was not directly her intent.
2: But she still killed her.
4: Right.
2: She is held responsible for the death of the Wicked Witch of the East. And then, again, as I defend the Wicked Witch of the West, going, well, you killed my sister and stole the shoes. I'm going to be a little bitter, too. And then at the end, she killed the Wicked Witch of the West. She wiped out a whole family.
1: Can you be a little bit respectful about dead witches?
4: Oh, now he's
2: hitting close to home.
4: Yeah. Hit her with two counts of involuntary manslaughter.
6: But yeah. I am with the witch Miles on this one. The tornado put her house there. If you hit somebody in a car, like, you're still driving.
2: Sure.
4: Okay. But she threw the bucket on the fire, not the witch. She didn't know it was going to kill her.
2: You're right. She did throw the bucket.
4: She had no intention of killing the witch in that scene.
2: That's manslaughter. Right? Involuntary manslaughter.
4: She has two counts of involuntary manslaughter.
2: I think you can charge her both, man. Because here's the thing. You're still the property owner. Look, someone breaks in your house and they trip on your front stair, break their leg. They can sue you, right?
1: Do you want to hear anything? Can we stop talking about dead witches?
2: Look, it's not me. It's Dorothy. I'm on the witch's side.
4: You notice Miles never goes out in the rain?
2: Yeah.
1: That's right.
2: That's a big-ass umbrella, Montgomery. That's right, we need a new contestant.
1: Yes,
2: right.
1: We do.
2: Hello, Dylan. Welcome to the men's room.
8: Hola, gentlemen.
2: Hola.
1: Dylan, are you sober or not sober?
8: I am sober, driving home from work in a company car.
1: Oh, good for you. You get a gas card, too?
8: I do get a gas card,
1: sweet.
8: Yeah.
1: All right. Men's room poll, you're bit by one. You taking bear, gator, bobcat, or turtle?
8: A lot of people are saying turtle, but I don't mess with those beaks. Those things will clamp down. I think I'll go Bobcat.
1: Bobcat it is. Okay.
2: All right, your question. What soft drink once used the slogan, quote, the choice of a new generation?
8: Can I ask if they're still around?
1: They are.
2: Oh, still around. Yeah, like anything. They change their slogans every 5 years or whatever, yeah.
8: Okay. I'll just go ahead and say Sprite.
1: Pepsi.
2: Yeah.
1: No Coke, just Pepsi.
8: All right.
6: I only remember that because my sister did some sort of a tryout to be in like an ad campaign for me. That was their life.
2: Oh, really?
6: Choice of a new generation.
2: They were wrong, but yeah, that's the slogan. Right. All right, your question. What is the capital of Maine? The capital of Maine.
8: I could probably name like any other capital except for this one.
2: That's why I picked Maine. I understand your charades game now, Mike.
8: Yeah. I'm just going to say something random. Mayfield. I don't know.
1: It's not Portland.
2: Nope.
1: It's not Bangor.
6: Augusta?
2: Augusta.
1: Augusta.
6: That was my next
1: Augusta.
6: Guess.
1: Question three, right. Dylan.
4: Because Augusta is not the capital of Georgia. Atlanta is.
1: Right.
4: Mm-hmm. All right.
2: All right. Question number three. What language is responsible for the names of most musical terms?
8: That one more time. Sorry, it cut out. I was in between cell towers.
2: What? Oh, cell towers. I thought you said sunflowers. Like, what?
8: No.
2: What language is responsible for the names of most musical terms?
8: Latin.
1: I'll say Italian.
2: Italian.
1: Italian.
2: Italian. Which isn't really that far from Latin. But it is back to Italian. Hey, play it louder.
8: If you want to get technical about it, Latin is the root language for Italian.
2: Italian, a couple other ones, too.
4: Isn't Latin kind of the root language for everything?
2: Not everything. The Romance languages,
8: Germanic,
2: yes.
8: Germanic, I believe.
2: Yeah, Germanic is one, and then Latin, yes. Romance languages, I believe they call it. All right, your question. What planet has the shortest year? Shortest year.
8: Which planet has the shortest year?
2: Yes.
1: Really?
8: Uranus?
1: I'll just guess Mercury.
2: Mercury. Closest to the sun. Kind of how it works out.
4: That's what I was saying. How quickly is their year?
2: 88 days.
4: Damn.
2: Oh, it's super close.
7: 88 Mercury.
9: You could be really
7: days.
9: Old there.
2: Mm-hmm. That was a good point.
9: I'm 175.
2: You'd be roughly four. I'd be about 228 years old.
7: Your weight would be different, too.
2: All right. I'd be a lot lighter. Your question, what planet has the longest day? One day on this planet lasts... Yep.
8: Let's go Venus.
2: Boom.
9: It is Venus.
4: Venus.
9: Is that because of the speed it spins?
2: That it rotates on its axis. So its day is 243 Earth days.
4: Ugh.
2: But its year is only like 220 days. So its day lasts longer than a year.
1: Game is Big Dummy, 206-803-ROCK.
4: That's wild.
10: Big Dummy!
2: Hello, Wade. Welcome to the men's room.
11: Hola, Earthlings.
1: Hola. Hola. Wade, are you sober or not sober?
11: Well, you'll find out by the end of this interview.
9: This is an interview. This is a Big Dummy.
4: So we know not sober.
2: Not sober.
9: Not sober. Yeah. Jesus Christ.
11: Whatever you want to call it. So,
1: how many times have you been divorced, Wade?
11: Twice.
9: Yeah, I know why.
1: All right, men's room poll. You're bit by one. Bear, gator, bobcat, or turtle? Takes one to know one.
11: I think I'm going to go turtle in the arm.
1: Turtle in the arm.
2: All okay. Right.
4: Yeah, we're getting so specific.
2: Oh, yeah, because we said, where would you like it to bite you?
11: Well, because I figure, even at my age, I can, like, avoid a second bite. I think I can outrun a turtle.
2: You would hope so.
11: I got 11 cats, and I watch them play and play fight. Man, a cat can hit you 20 times in, like, 2 seconds.
2: Yeah, my dog has found that out on several occasions.
11: Yeah.
2: Your face is the cat's speed bag, basically.
11: Yeah, they're too quick. and they will eat you.
2: Oh, absolutely. Absolutely.
11: Yeah. I was going to tell this quick story. Mike gave me permission that happened to me yesterday. So about a year and a half ago, I got this reckless driving ticket. And part of the result of that in court is I had to take this alcohol class, whatever, right? It lasted a year, UAs and all that kind of stuff. And I graduated yesterday, finally. And I didn't run. I bolted over on my bike to the dispensary across the highway. And, man, I got $20. I just graduated this class. Give me your best stuff, right? I come home and I sit out in my truck and I'm smoking and I'm looking over. We got 5 acres here and just like, oh, wow, this feels really good. You know, it's been a year. This truck pulls into my driveway. We got a U-shaped driveway and nice big truck, fancy new truck. And the old guy, I'm sitting in my truck and he looks at me and I look at him and he drives by slow and he pulls up by the front of the house and I'm looking at him in the rearview mirror and I'm like, what is this guy, man? I just got stoned for the first time in a year and I don't want to deal with somebody, right? And he's just sitting there and then finally he gets out. He starts walking towards the front door and I'm like, all right, I got to get out. I got to go deal with this guy. And I'm like, yeah, nobody's in there. It's just me. And he's like, oh, okay, well, I'm here for the annual gopher inspection assessment. I'm like, is this really happening? Did I just change timelines or something? And he was legit. You know, I mean, he paced this property like in a grid style, 5 acres.
2: Is this something you pay for?
11: I learned more about gophers and moles and voles yesterday than I wanted to learn in a lifetime. And it was just at the wrong time.
2: Get stoned after a year and have a gopher inspection. I'd be like, this is not actually happening right now.
4: Sounds fake.
11: I mean, I couldn't even believe it, Thrill. It was unbelievable. Like, this stuff could only happen to me.
2: Well, congratulations on graduating, man.
11: Yeah, thank you, man. I'm done, finally. I mean, I learned my lesson. I mean, I things I got to work on. But, man, I'm no more UAs. So, I mean, at least I got this going for me. And it was this spearmint strain or something. And off the hook. It was purple and I don't know.
1: Sounds like you saved some.
2: It sounds like you smoke what Eastwood smokes.
4: I was about to say, man. Come on, wait. What are we doing?
11: Eastwood. Yeah, I haven't heard that guy in a while.
2: All right, Wade. You ready for your question, man?
11: Okay, let's go.
2: All right.
11: I might be your biggest dummy today.
2: So far, so good.
11: Yeah.
2: Amyotrophic lateral sclerosis is better known by what name?
11: Amyotrophic. Say it one more time, and I'm going to try to make an acronym out of it. Go ahead.
2: Amyotrophic lateral sclerosis.
11: ALS. Shoulder.
2: Another name for the disease.
11: Lou Gehrig disease. Okay, all that is one and done.
9: Wow.
11: I worked it out.
2: All right, before we let you go, 50-50 question for you. All right. So humans are born with two natural fears. We're just born with two natural fears. One is the fear of falling. What is the other? Is it loud noises or lightning?
11: Oh, man. I'd say more people. I mean, I know I'm frightened of loud noises. I want to go loud noises.
9: You got it.
4: Yeah.
9: There you go.
2: Falling and loud noises.
4: That's why sometimes people that have like ridiculously loud cars.
2: Yeah.
4: I mean, it's not good for your health. No. Because your brain.
2: Because everyone. Yes. Your brain listens for those.
4: Right. It's like, oh, there's a giant animal. Then you, a bunch of testosterone pumps through your body. But you're just sitting in your car. And then just turns into estrogen.
2: Well, they said that's why we see faces in the clouds.
4: Yeah.
2: Right. We look up, always imagine we see different things. And they said, look, man, this goes back to. Basically, when we got out of the trees and you're walking through the jungle and there's tigers and nests back there, they said it suited us very well, whether it was real or not, to think that we see something that might be danger, because everything used to stalk. So they said one of our basic instincts was to find things hidden in a pattern.
1: More Big Dummy coming up. If you'd like to be a contestant, 206-803-ROCK.
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2: We welcome back a contestant who dropped off earlier. Hello, Charles. Welcome back to the men's room.
3: Hola.
4: Hola.
2: Hola. All right, Charles, we believe you are on question three.
1: Is that right?
3: I think I answered the first one was about a woman in 1911.
1: But. Okay. Yeah, your question two. I just wrote it down.
2: All right. Question two for you, Charles. So we know that Bruce Wayne is Batman, Clark Kent is Superman. Don Diego de la Vega is the secret identity of what masked vigilante?
3: Blue Beetle.
5: Yeah.
1: Green Hornet.
2: Zorro.
4: Oh, yeah, that makes more sense.
2: You know what Zorro means in Spanish?
4: It's
2: an animal.
4: Zebra.
2: The fox.
4: Oh, yeah. All right. The fox.
2: Yeah, mama, look at you, Zorro.
1: Is everything like Toro, Zorro?
2: All right, Toro's the bull. Zorro's the fox.
4: Perro.
2: Perro's the dog.
4: Gato.
2: Gato's cat. Yeah. I never thought about that before. All right, your question. On what continent is Lake Titicaca? And yes, I only asked this question because I wanted to say Lake Titicaca. You've heard of Lake Titicaca, Mike.
4: Yes, I have.
3: Africa.
1: North America.
2: South America.
1: South America.
2: Do you know what Titicaca means? I did look it up because I'm like, what does this mean?
3: What does it mean?
2: Stone puma.
4: Stone puma.
2: Stone puma. Yeah.
4: I got the poo part.
2: Yeah. Yes, Lake Titicaca. All right.
3: Titicaca.
2: Your question, on the 12th day of Christmas, what did my true love give to me? Valtrex and a mouth hug.
4: You said 12?
2: On the 12th day of Christmas. The final day of Christmas, they've given you all this other crap. What did they give you on the last day?
3: A ring.
2: Nah, you got five golden rings. On the 12th day of Christmas, you get 12 drummers drumming.
1: Fantastic.
4: Oh, sweet.
2: I know, just like cool.
4: You think on the 12th day just ran out of ideas? Like, I'm getting you all these friggin' birds. I got you rings. I got you more birds.
2: I got you what, milking maids?
4: That's eight. Lords a leaping.
1: If it's a good drum line, I could be in.
4: That's these guys
1: true.
4: Jumping around over here.
2: I would ask, what school are they from?
4: Correct.
2: And that's all.
4: Here's these ladies dancing. You got dancing ladies before you got drummers.
2: But are they milking maids?
4: The maids and milking are eight. The ladies dancing, I think, are 11 or 10.
2: Oh, okay.
4: Yeah.
2: Well then.
1: All right, drum.
6: 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Well, I finished the book in one night anyway, so I win, Patty. I also got 3.

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1: Yeah, very nice. All right, here's your question. What was Microsoft's virtual assistant called, whose name and voice were taken from Halo?
2: Siri.
1: Cortana.
3: Cortana. Oh.
1: Which one is Siri?
3: Siri was Apple.
1: Apple. All right. All right, your question. Grand Mesa, the world's largest flat-top mountain, is located in what state?
2: Grand Mesa.
1: Grand Mesa. Was that big table, I believe?
2: Mm-hmm. Utah.
1: Close.
4: I'll say Arizona.
1: Colorado. Yeah.
4: Colorado.
1: Yep. Okay. All right, your question. What is Kyle's brother's name on South Park?
2: Kyle's brother? Gary.
4: Is that Butters?
3: Ike. Butters is an only child. That's why he's like that.
4: Yeah, that's right.
1: That's why he's like that, yeah.
5: I get him confused, too, though. I thought it was Butters.
1: All right, your question. What is the Spanish word for Navy? They even called their Navy. Yep, there you go.
5: I was just saying, it's got to be Armada. Yeah,
4: Armada. Gave us Big Dummy, 206-803-ROD.
6: Big Dummy!
1: Hello, Caleb. Welcome to the men's room.
7: Hola.
1: Hola.
4: Caleb, sober or not sober?
7: Sober, working on it.
4: All right, working on sobriety. Very good. Caleb, you're a bit by one. You taking a bear, gator, bobcat, or turtle?
7: It's got to be a bobcat.
4: Bobcat again.
7: For sure,
1: I think Bobcat's getting her feelings hurt today. Because basically we're saying you're kind of the biggest bitch out of these four. So everyone's taken.
5: They're just not big enough.
1: It's still got sharp-ass teeth, man. But look, they're not breaking bones, right? Because even the turtle might break your bones. The
5: correct.
1: Bear and the gator, they're definitely breaking bones. So to me, that's why the Bobcat's the... With his dirty, dirty mouth.
5: Credit to the Bobcat, if you're listening, Bobcats. I'd much rather say I got bit by a Bobcat than a turtle. Sounds cooler.
1: Okay, Bobcats, if you're listening, you notice you left bear and gator off of that.
5: Well, yeah.
1: Yeah, you still hurt his feelings. He's just not as big of a bitch as a turtle. It's like, oh, thanks.
5: Well, yeah.
1: All right, here's your question. Which religious figure has the tallest statue in the world?
7: Jesus.
1: You're probably thinking of concrete Jesus instead, calls him in Rio.
5: Fishing Jesus, yeah.
4: I'll say Moses.
1: Nope.
5: Oh.
1: Come on, Ted.
5: Buddha,
1: absolutely.
5: Oh, yeah.
1: I don't remember where his statue is, but it's 420 feet tall, and I thought 420. Of course. All right. Your question, what actress played Jackie on that 70s show?
7: Was that Miley Kunis?
4: Okay.
1: That is a good-looking woman, man. Miley Kunis?
5: Yeah.
1: Yeah. I mean, yeah.
4: She likes Jim Beam.
1: Does she?
4: Well, she's a spokesperson.
1: Oh, that's right.
5: She does the commercials.
1: Yeah, that's right. Made me wonder why.
4: Game is Big Dummy, 206-803-ROCK.
6: Big Dummy!
5: Switched over to Jim Beam, huh? Yeah.
1: Mila Kunis. Hello, Anthony. Welcome to the men's room.
8: Hola, bitches, witches, and snitches.
4: Hola. Anthony, you sober or not sober?
8: Ted. Look at you, Ted.
5: Oh, I'm the snitch? As I turned in Mike for a $20,000 reward?
8: Yeah, exactly.
4: Okay. That's Anthony, fine. Are you sober or not sober?
8: Tragically sober.
4: All right. Welcome to Big Dummy. Okay, what are you taking as far as something biting you? Taking a bear, a gator, a bobcat, or a turtle?
8: I'm going to take the bobcat in honor of the comedian.
1: Oh, there you go.
4: Bobcat Goldthwait.
1: We'll actually have him bite you. He's still alive,
8: but he died. I might get rabies.
4: Bobcat's alive.
1: He is alive.
4: Yeah.
1: Okay. For some reason, I thought, man, is he dead? If you would ask that question, he'd have dropped dead right
4: now.
1: He's
4: a weird interview, man. I'll tell you that.
5: He's a weird dude.
4: Yes.
5: You ever seen his movie he made?
1: The clown one?
5: No, there was another one called... Let Sleeping Dogs
1: Lie
5: or something?
1: No.
5: Oh, it is beyond strange. I can't even explain the plot to you.
1: It's that weird. Is it funny? Is it
5: funny?

0: But the funny thing in the movie, the subject matter is...
1: It's really effed up?
0: Yeah.
1: Okay. All right. Now I want to see it. All right.
2: Super dark humor.
0: Yeah, I mean, look, it's so touchy. I don't know that I saw the movie when it premiered in like a small theater with Migsy. And we both left and went, it is funny, but man, that seems like a weird topic to make a comedy out of.
1: Okay, I can kind of guess what it is. I'll ask you off air.
0: Yeah.
1: Is it a popular topic, say, in the world right now?
0: No, you know what? It involves a relationship that went downhill because of something the fiancé did in college.
1: Okay.
0: And a dog.
1: Oh.
3: Well.
1: And that's like basically the plot of the movie.
3: Yes. Maybe he's just kicking the tires.
1: Damn. All right. Let sleeping dogs on. Okay.
0: Uh-huh.
4: Jesus. Dog alone.
2: Okay.
1: Wow. I mean, I kind of want to see it now.
0: It's like there is funny parts. We just left and we were like, that was weird.
4: That sleeping dog doing.
1: Yeah. All right, here's your question. Each Pac-Man maze features 240 regular dots, and then how many larger power pellets?
2: Four.
5: Four's right. You got
1: pow!
0: Nice. That's a holiday weekend. I might pop me a power pellet.
1: Is that a one and done?
2: That is a one and done.
5: That is a one and done.
1: All right, let me give you a 50-50 question. Jennifer Lopez or MC Hammer? The animators of Aladdin based his movements on which...
2: On Aladdin, MC Hammer.
0: Yeah.
1: 100% because of his pants. So yeah, they took some MC Hammer videos. I guess the director said, look, man, when his pants flow, I want it to look like MC Hammer. So they just started watching his videos, doodled it out, and there you go.
5: Game is Big Dummy, 206-803-ROCK.
6: Big Dummy!
1: Hello, Joe. Welcome to the men's room.
7: Hola, bitches.
1: Hola.
5: Joe, are you sober or not sober?
7: Oh, hell no. I'm retired.
5: Not sober, Joe.
7: I'm calling you from Tyler, Texas, brothers.
5: Is that
0: Tyler,
5: right?
0: Tyler, Texas.
1: Where is Tyler in the state of Texas?
0: It's like an hour outside of Dallas, I want to say.
7: Let me tell you the bad news. It's in the Bible Belt. And they don't sell. It's a dry county I live in.
1: How do you retire and live in a dry county?
7: I had no clue, man. I'm sorry.
5: Hey, Joe. So did
7: I cannot believe it.
5: How many times?
7: And then they criminalize weed over in Texas also.
5: How far do you have to drive to get booze?
7: About 20 minutes.
5: That's not too bad. Okay.
0: All right, Joe. Tyler, is that also where that school is, the Navarro College, where that had the cheerleading show?
7: Oh, I don't have a clue, man.
0: I think it is. I only heard of Tyler, Texas, two weeks
7: ago. Hey, you guys got I got a paradise. This is like a resort. My backyard is full of a swimming pool, barbecue, stove, refrigerator. It's paradise, man.
5: Nice.
7: I couldn't be happier. And I arrived here on my birthday, August 12th.
1: A dry paradise.
5: That's right. All right, Joe, you're going to be bit by one. You're taking a bear, gator, bobcat, or turtle?
7: I'll go bobcat.
5: Another bobcat.
7: Like,
5: okay.
7: Faith is bad.
1: All right, Joe.
7: None would apply.
1: Yeah, I'm right there with you. All right, Texas Joe, your question. What letter is the most used in the English language?
7: A.
5: One and done, Joe.
1: All right, before we let you go, 50-50 question for you. Peter Billingsley, a.k.a. Ralphie from Christmas Story, he was an executive producer on which movie, The Dark Knight or Iron Man?
7: I believe it was Iron Man.
5: And wow. You're on fire.
1: Bam.
5: Game is Big Dummy, 206-803-ROCK.
6: Big Dummy!
1: Hello, Thomas. Welcome to the men's room.
8: Boo, bitches.
1: Boo!
5: Thomas, sober or not sober?
8: Not sober, sir.
5: Good for you, Thomas.
8: that's what I was thinking.
5: All right, what are you going to be bit by? Bear, gator, bobcat, or turtle? You won't feel it.
1: Bleed out.
8: I'm going for bobcat, and you want to know why?
5: Why?
8: If you get hit by a bobcat, you win the affections of a cougar.
0: Yeah, all right. I'll take that.
1: That's not bad.
0: Why not?
1: All right, here's your question. Who was the first coach of the Green Bay Packers?
8: That would be Vince Lombardi, I believe.
5: All right. Now, is it Newt Rockne?
0: Lambeau?
1: It's not. It is Lambeau, Curly
0: Lambeau.
1: Yep.
5: Curly Lambeau.
1: Inventor of curly fries. Most people don't know it.
0: Mm-hmm. Yep. Mm-hmm. I like them this way.
1: All right, here's your question. What is the team name for Edmonton and the Canadian Football League?
8: Oh, I thought you were going to say hockey. I know that one. Football?
1: Mm-hmm.
3: Well, hockey kind of is Canadian.
1: It's an animal.
8: Canadian Oilers.
1: Used to be the Eskimos, but then they changed it to an animal.
0: Right.
1: You know, Ted?
0: Not sure. I knew them as the Eskimos.
1: Right. Then they switched it up, but they didn't change their logo.
3: You lie like a rug.
0: I did. That's what they were called.
1: Yeah.
8: How about a Wolverine?
5: Bison?
1: Elks.
5: Elks.
0: Elks.
1: The Edmonton Elks.
8: A.
1: Can you name all the teams? Calgary no. Stampeders.
0: Right.
1: BC Lions.
5: Those are Blue Bombers.
1: Winnipeg Blue Bombers. Ottawa Rough Riders. Or they changed their name to the Red Blacks, I believe it is. Because there were two Rough Riders. There was Ottawa and Saskatchewan Rough Riders.
5: Jets or Winnipeg, right?
3: Okay, starting
1: again. That's hockey.
5: Oh,
0: yeah.
1: Winnipeg Blue Bombers.
3: Okay. It is the Ottawa Red Blacks, but there's a different Rough Riders.
1: Yes, Saskatchewan, right?
3: Yes.
1: Saskatchewan, Rough Riders, Montreal Alouettes.
5: Toronto yes. Argonauts.
1: Toronto Argonauts.
3: Argonauts, yes.
1: Calgary Stampeders.
3: Calgary Stampeders.
1: We said the Blue Bombers of Winnipeg.
3: Yes.
1: BC Lions. Mm-hmm.
3: You said the Edmonton Elks.
1: Hamilton Tiger Cats.
3: I believe you've run the category.
1: All right, there we go.
0: Nice.
1: It helps when there's only eight teams.
3: Yes.
1: All right.
0: You know, they changed some of the rules. It looks a little closer to our football.
1: What did they change? Because
0: well, like last year or 2 years ago, somebody won the
1: Grey
0: Cup on a missed field goal.
1: Okay.
0: Does that somehow counted as a point?
5: You can return a field goal.
1: Oh, is that what it was?
0: I don't even know if he returned. I feel
5: and
0: like
5: it's missed.
0: Yeah, there's some weird. Again, it was they got rid of it.
1: Okay.
0: Just know it ended. Basically, a guy missed a kick and they won.
1: And they won.
0: And everybody, everybody outside of Canada, like, what the F are you guys doing?
1: So he missed what he was supposed to do, and he got a point and won the game.
0: I believe so, yeah.
1: Okay. Well, so that changes your strategy. Just kick the freaking ball.
0: And former Seahawk, right, Luke Wilson, who is Canadian. He's up there. I still follow a lot of his stuff. So he's talked about, change some of the rules to make it a little bit closer to what football.
1: Right. The one the people watch.
0: Yeah. Right. It's not like when you go to Japan, baseball's different.
1: All right. It's the same thing. All right, your question. What is converted into alcohol during the brewing process?
8: Sugar?
3: That's what I thought.
5: You got it. Very good.
1: Sugar. Well done. Sugar.
5: Game is Big Dummy, 206-803-ROCK.
6: Big Dummy!
1: Hello, Eric. Welcome to the men's room.
9: Hey!
1: Hola!
5: Eric, sober or not sober? Doing? We're good, man. Eric, you sober or not sober?
8: I got my nephew with me.
5: Nice. So that means you're not sober.
8: Yeah, I'm not.
1: Yeah, you're not sober?
3: Okie dokie.
8: Yeah, I'm drinking a beer, but yeah, I'm not sober.
5: All right. What are you getting bit by? Bear, gator, bobcat, or turtle?
8: We're going turtle.
5: All right. Turtle it is.
1: All right. Here's your question. What musical instrument does Jack steal from the giant in Jack and the Beanstalk?
8: Jack's stealing the beanstalk, buddy. This is you. Guitar.
1: A harp.
0: Harp.
8: A harp.
1: Apparently, giants play harps.
8: Listen. He's not listening.
0: No.
1: Yeah, we got that.
3: We got you, bud.
5: I don't believe you are either.
1: All right, your question. And what film does Gene Hackman play the sheriff of Big Whiskey, Wyoming?
8: Ooh. It ain't Blazing Saddles, but that's what I'm going to say.
0: Unforgiven.
5: Unforgiven?
1: Unforgiven.
5: Unforgiven.
0: That's a great movie.
8: Mm-hmm. Yeah.
5: Missed the it. Duck of Death.
1: All right, let's see here. What make and model car was Kit from the TV show Knight Rider?
8: Pontiac Firebird?
5: Yeah, close enough.
0: Say Trans Am.
1: Close enough. I'm tired of listening to the kids. So
5: yeah. Game is Big Dummy, 206-803-ROCK.
0: Is there somebody else there?
5: Yeah, his nephew.
0: No, I mean somebody else.
1: Somebody else. Because he's getting hammered drinking a beer. We're just curious to know.
0: I mean, I'm sure

0: Are you watching your nephew?
1: Right, or is he just there?
2: Two generally, different things. I get it. You know, like people have beers, but I'm just like, yeah. Like,
1: are you watching them?
2: There was a couple.
1: Yeah. Hello, Dennis. Welcome to the men's room.
3: Liquor and whores.
1: Liquor and whores. Dennis, sober or not sober?
3: Working really hard to be not sober.
1: Good for you. Hard work will pay off.
3: All right. It's, you know, it's almost the weekend.
1: You're going to get bit by one. Are you taking a bear, gator, bobcat, or a turtle?
3: Let's go turtle, baby.
1: All right.
3: I like the parts.
1: Your question, when Dwayne Wade briefly left the Miami Heat back in 2016, which team did he sign with?
3: Lakers.
1: You're number 10.
2: Where did D-Wade go? Did he go to Chicago?
1: Chicago. The Bulls. Doubles.
3: Yeah.
1: All right, your question. What newspaper features a gossip column called Page Six?
3: The Daily.
2: No. New York Post.
1: New York Post.
2: That's where I'm going to go.
3: Yeah.
1: All right, meningitis primarily affects what part of the body?
3: The heart.
2: The lungs?
1: The brain.
2: The brain.
1: Oh, yeah. All right, what movie became the fastest Warner Brothers movie to reach $1 billion worldwide in 2023?
0: Warner Brothers.
1: Warner Brothers movie based on a toy. Movie was huge. I did not see it. My wife enjoyed it. Ted, I think you saw it.
2: Oh, yeah. Yeah.
1: What's that?
3: Based on a toy, it's a Toy Story.
0: No, that was 95.
1: Barbie.
0: Oh, yeah.
2: Just battling with Oppenheimer.
3: I don't know Barbie.
1: I thought it was a Barbieheimer.
2: Boppenheimer.
1: Boppenheimer. Everyone's called Boppenheimer.
2: Barbieheimer. Boppenheimer.
1: Boppenheimer. All right, question. What country's currency is dispensed from Antarctica's one and only ATM?
3: Wow. What country?
1: Yep.
3: The United States.
2: You got it.
1: You got it.
2: Very good. That's not shocking.
1: When do you need cash in it? I'm just
4: they have curious. They have a general store.
1: At the base?
4: Yeah.
1: Really?
4: Mm-hmm.
1: Like, dude, you know I'm good for it. Like, do you think it's Antarctica? You know where I live.
4: I'm sure they take credit.
1: I would like to think so.
4: Comedian Jim Gaffigan coming up on the program. Maybe we'll get your emails on the way next in the men's room at KISW.com.
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2: Hola, it's Thrill. 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One second, the skies are clear. The next, the clouds darken up the sky, and then the rain starts blowing in. 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
1: Let's see here. Happy birthday to Cade Arnold. He is turning 4 years old. Right. Can we get a fart montage, a little kid fish sandwich, and Coach Ted giving him advice on getting into car racing without making the Nana nervous? And maybe some random funny sounds. Lots of love there from Mama, Dada, Nana, and Grandpa.

0: So wet.
1: All right, first of all, son, I hope your mom or whoever made a mistake there since you're four. I hope you're getting into kart racing, not car racing. But most of the greats start around your age, whether it's Max Verstappen. If you like Indy, Pello, whoever you like, those guys start really young. So I would say just first year out, take it nice and simple, learn the tracks. 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
0: Hello, guys. Can we please wish August a very happy 12th birthday? He'd love to hear some Leroy Jenkins, little David Lee Roth thrown in, Green Beans, and Coach Ted. That from his Nana and Papa, and I guess the rest of the family, too.
2: Let's do this. Leroy Jenkins! Green Beans, Green Beans, Green Beans.
3: Ah, yes!
2: Green Beans.
1: All right, Coach has to sit you down now and give you some real coach advice on this one. You're 12 years old. Next year, you'll be 13, all right? It's going to be a big one for you. We got to start paying attention to stuff, though, all right? Let's change these socks. We're going to have to start showering more. Ask Mom and Dad. I'm sure they wouldn't mind buying you some deodorant. You're getting to that age. Enjoy your last year before you're a teenager.
0: Boobage is all to wish my friend Dom from New Jersey a happy 35th birthday.
4: Oh, Dom.
0: Can I get the captain on how he won the finger wrestling tournament? You guys talking all over yourselves in Jersey accents on how to parallel park. And some dad jokes from the witch that makes Mike very uncomfortable. Rock on, bitches. That from Trung Lee.
5: Ooh, well, ahoy there. First of all,

0: I want to clear up some misconceptions. That wasn't my finger I was wrestling with, nor was it the leprechaun's finger either. Turns out that leprechaun is rather well endowed. El Capitan, not so much. That's why they also call me Finger Penis. Crunchberries.
1: FalsePaleopog.com.
2: Oh, yeah, that's what I do. Pretty easy. I take the T-tops off of my Camaro. The important thing is that your elbow is hanging out the window.
1: And you gotta be 6 inches. Let's see. A couple dad jokes here. Mm-hmm. What did the drummer name his twin girls? What did the drummer name his twin girls?
2: Tom and Tom.
1: And a one and a two. Did you know the large birds are often bullied because of how big they are?
2: No.
1: They're ostrich-sized. What else we got here? Just when you thought vegetables couldn't play sports. Salad bowls.
3: Salad bowls.
1: Salad bowls. All right. Guys, it's my mom's birthday. She loves the show. Has met you guys a few times in the past. Dealer's choice on the message, but shout out to Chrissy from Jamil. Doug, Zach, and our many animals. We wish you a wonderful day. Thank you, guys. Rock on and have a great day. Dealer's choice.
4: Oh, okay.
5: Uh-oh, look out.
4: Oh, dang it. Hang on. Let me start that over again.
5: Uh-oh, look out.
6: You're not God or my father or my boss.
7: You ain't.
2: Jesus. Again, I'm going to start saying, uh-oh, look out before I move. Uh-oh, look out.
5: Uh-oh, look out.
1: Boo bitches, today I'm writing in for my own birthday. Was wondering if I could get Walker says I have AIDS. Thankfully, there's good news with your penis is too small. Maybe an angry bagel guy. And holy SJ. And if there's time for one more, how about green beans? Since my girl hates that one. Happy 57th to me. Thanks, guys. Love the show and thank you for your service.
5: Thankfully, there's good news.
6: The penis is too small.
1: Holy J.
8: Walker told me I have AIDS.
1: The bitches love the show. I would like a birthday shout out to my wife Katie, who is freaking amazing. She's turning 57. Could you get a Leroy Jenkins, you and your girl and your Johnson, a little kid fish sandwich, and some bad jokes for Miles. Maybe the captain as well. Reminiscing about when he first got his captain's license, since she just got her boater safety certificate and could use some sound advice. Thanks, guys. That from Ken.
9: Let's do this. Leroy Jenkins!
10: You, your girl, and your Johnson.
11: Fish sandwich!
1: Dad jokes. Let's see here. Guys, I buy all my guns from a guy named T-Rex.
2: Oh, yeah?
1: He's a small arms dealer. I want to let you guys know I was touched by Jesus.
2: Oh, yeah?
1: My Mexican uncle. I used to be narcissist.
2: Oh, yeah?
1: But look at me now.
0: Ooh, well, ahoy there. Happy birthday and congratulations on getting your boating license. I find it entertaining that you think I have mine. Your captain is sailing dirty, Ted. In fact, I won my boat, the old SS Guppy, in a poker game, and I was serving time in a Turkish prison. I was playing Texas Hold'em against a one-eyed drug smuggler, known as El Guerrero Trasero. That's Spanish for the butthole. Now you know how he smuggled his drugs. But he bet his boat and he lost. When I finally was released from prison, I collected my trophy and been sailing the seven seas ever since. Crunchberries.
1: All right, guys, here you go.
12: Happy, happy, happy birthday. Happy, happy, happy birthday. Happy, happy, happy birthday to you, to you, to you.
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1: Take a moment, it is Jim Gaffigan time. Jim, how are you?
14: I'm good, thanks for having me on.
1: Absolutely, man, we appreciate it.
2: Yeah, of course.
1: Coming to town October the 4th, playing the Paramount Theater, that's a Sunday. You don't do Sundays, do you? You like Chick-fil-A. It's a special show.
14: I'm doing a couple nights there, but yeah, I think Sunday is, yeah.
1: Well, they sold out the other ones.
14: Friday, Saturday, Sunday.
1: Yeah, so they added a third. So that's kind of impressive.
14: Thank you. Well, I always have such a great time in Seattle, you know.
1: You're like Guns N' Roses. They sell out, and then they do another show afterward.
14: I am very similar to Guns N' Roses.
2: That's pretty much the MO that you have. Like Guns N' Roses, Jim Gaffigan, pretty much the same experience.

0: How long have you been doing the stand-up thing now?
1: Over 4,000 years.
0: Yeah, it seems that way.
1: Right.
0: You knew the.
1: I've been doing it, I think it's 35 years.
0: You knew the Flintstones. Yeah, personally.
1: I did. When I started, it was a wooden microphone. So it was.
2: Oh, my
1: God.
2: Isn't
1: that bizarre? That is, like, so bizarre.
2: Yeah.
1: But, yeah, no, I love it.
0: Jim, I got to ask. You're Colonel Sanders, which is kind of a cool thing.
1: Yes.
0: Do you get free chicken?
1: No, I don't. But, you know. Yeah, no, it was so cool. And, you know, at that point, it had just been Norm MacDonald who had done it before. Because, you know, eventually they had, I think they had, you know, everyone. They had, you know, everyone did it. So it was definitely a very cool thing. And, you know, I love my fast food. And, you know, I love Kentucky. I love bourbon. So it was great.
2: Yeah.
0: Do you think someone's joking when they approach you to play Colonel Sanders? Like, I just would not believe them if someone said that to me.
1: Yeah, it was so weird. No, well, I think actually Daryl Hammond had done it. And I'm like, who's better than Daryl Hammond at doing impressions?
0: Pretty much no one.
2: Like, is he still doing SNL? Is he still doing The Voice?
1: I don't know.
2: Yeah,
1: I imagine he is.
2: He's got to be the longest tenured person to ever work on SNL other than Lorne.
1: Yeah. No, I the Colonel Sanders thing, I figure, you know, there is that white trash connection. So I'm kind of white trash. So, yeah, all right.
2: So, okay, knowing where you grew up, now you're like entrenched in Kentucky. You played the Colonel. You got a bourbon from Old Forester. I mean, have you moved to Lexington? What's going on?
1: No, but I have... I do have my own bourbon, Father Time Bourbon, which is kind of a passion project. It's not, you know, a traditional, like when you think of a celebrity spirit, you think of like all these guys that are just kind of sign up and get a check. My bourbon is I pick every barrel that's used and stuff like that. So it's a different kind of thing. It's more of a passion project than some kind of money-making endeavor.
2: Okay. Is that why you call it the Precious Batch? Because you handpick it?
1: Yes. Well, it's also a big play on parenting. You know, it was during the pandemic that I gained this newfound respect for my father and realized maybe he wasn't a monster. He was just annoyed because he had to deal with teenagers.
2: Well, you were the youngest.
0: Yeah, as a parent, that is, I can tell you that is absolutely the case.
2: So you, what do you got? You got three still at home or two? Out of the five?
1: I've got 13, 15, 17, 20, and 21.
2: So two are gone.
1: It's insane.
2: Are you paying for college?
1: Yes. And they're not. That's the other thing. Like, they're never really gone. You know what I mean? Like,
2: no kidding.
3: You should hope this bourbon turns into a money-making thing.
2: Hey, Jim, my daughter's going to Georgetown. I just wrote a check yesterday. I know you went there. Trust me, your dad felt the pain as well.
0: Yes.
2: With you.
1: Yeah, and so, wait a minute, what year is your daughter there?
2: She's in her master's program, but it doesn't matter. I just wrote the check.
0: He doesn't care. He's mad about the money.
2: I was just hoping someone would kiss me before that happened.
1: Oh, that's so funny. So it's very flattering, but it's also like you write these checks and you're like, what are you getting?
3: Is it odd you have such
1: my eldest was a classics major. So
0: what is that? Like, what is, I don't even know what that is.
1: That means they, you know, they study all the classics, meaning philosophy, religion, Greek, Latin. I mean, it is all stuff that honestly I would find interesting, but it's, my dad would never have, like, you know, my dad essentially picked my major. You know what I mean? You know, I studied finance, and now I tell diarrhea jokes. So it's like, I don't know what.
2: Okay.
3: I was going to say, it is kind of funny you have such a good degree from a good university. Jim, you're kind of known as, like, first of all, by the way, you're one of the only guests I could say this to. I have read your book. It was awesome. It was very funny.
1: Oh. Thank you so much.
3: You and Brian Regan are kind of known as nice guys. Are people shocked when they find out you guys both played college football?
1: Yeah, I mean, I can only speak for myself, but, like, I think it's it's in a way, it's like a mischaracterization. You know what I mean? So, like, I did play, but it's not like I was sitting there, sitting on pins and needles on the day of the draft. It's like I was just kind of a guy who eventually played football because my brother played football and then eventually quit my junior year. Yeah. You know what I mean? So, like, I did play football, but, it's not like I was competitive. I was just kind of a very small lineman.
2: Drew Brees said he wouldn't be who he is if it wasn't for you, which is pretty impressive there.
1: I think that's a fair assessment.
2: Yeah, exactly. Yeah. And I learned today that for the first time, even though I'm writing the check, that Georgetown had a football team. I had no idea.
1: Yeah. No, it's not technically Division III anymore, but, like, they don't have scholarships. It's mostly kids that, you know, it's good because it gets kids that, probably might not have gotten into Georgetown, but the football helps them get in, but they're not getting a scholarship. So I wish they'd change that.
2: Yeah.
1: You know?
2: Yeah. I got to ask you, Jim, what was it like, earlier on living in a 2-bedroom apartment with 7 people? Was that just normal or how do you manage that?
1: It was ridiculous. I mean, it was absolutely ridiculous. But anyone who has young kids knows that, like, space is really an absurdity. You know what I mean? Like, when your kids are that young and you're dealing with diapers and potty training, it's not like you're going to have your space anyway. You know what I mean? It's not like, oh, I'm going in dad's office. It was just kind of the kitchen table, right?
2: Right, sure.
1: Honestly, it was easier because the kids would go to bed, right? So then I could hang out with my wife and, you know, maybe one of them would wake up. But, you know, as kids get older, they never go to bed and then they just get in trouble. You know what I mean?
2: But you traveled with them. What did you do? Like, get an adjoining room and have, like, 2 rooms? Was that part of the rider?
1: Oh, it was absolute chaos. I did a 30-day, and I actually started it, or maybe I ended it in Seattle. I think I started it in Seattle. 30 days, 30 shows, or maybe more than 30 shows, a show a night on a bus with my 5 kids and a babysitter. So, like, you get really sick of that babysitter, and the babysitter gets really sick of you. You know what I mean? So
2: yeah.
0: Is it something that your kid, is it something they look back on and appreciate, or they're like, man, I never want to do that again?
1: I think they have some fond memories. That's also another thing. It's like the really young kids don't remember certain things. You know what I mean? Like, so they're like, wait a minute, we went to Disney? And you're like, yeah, you went there like 10 times.
2: Jesus.
1: And they, you know. But there were 3, you know what I mean? So
0: yeah, that's my hard rule. Like, dude, if your kid is like under 5, don't take them to Disney.
3: It's too expensive.
0: They're not going to remember, and you still lost the money, so it's not worth it. And as far as the kids go, right?
1: You're also suffering. I mean, I wish that I had been able to tell that to my wife, because she was, well, I was definitely there with my 2 oldest that barely remembered any of it. But, you know,
0: yeah, I had a hard, fast rule.
1: We just work for these women.
0: When the kids were young, exactly. I was like, no. Yeah.
2: Are your 2 oldest like, thank God I'm away from this? Do they have a different mindset?
1: They definitely, it's weird because, you know, one of them is kind of interested in stand-up and the other wants to be an actor. But, there's wanting to do something and then there's going for it, right? It's like, you guys have this job on this show where there's a lot of listeners that would love to have this job, but they also don't want to deal with the decades of struggle that you guys had to deal with to be in this position.
2: Wow.
1: Right?
2: It's almost like you know us.
0: Thanks for reminding us.
2: Exactly. Yeah. Thank you.
1: No, but that's what I turned to my kids and I'm like, yeah, go for it if you want, but like, there's, you know, it's not fair and there's no guarantee and all you can control is, what you can work. I mean, you guys went through like the dismantling of terrestrial radio. I mean, it's like, that's insane.
2: No, it's ongoing.
0: It's a continuing process. Exactly.
2: Did you, I mean, like, so who was it? Was it Dave? I mean, from Indiana, is it David Letterman? I'm like, who is your, you know what I'm saying? Like, who did you look up to at that time before you said F it and moved to New York?
1: Yeah, it was definitely, well, I remember being a little kid and seeing John Mellencamp on SNL. He was Johnny Cougar then.
0: Yep.
1: And being shocked that someone from Indiana was on SNL. And then, you know, Letterman's from Indiana. So it was, and I really kind of appreciated his sensibility of being sarcastic and sardonic, but also really not being mean, which some people would debate. And then, so yeah, those were kind of the maybe I can do this. Cause like in my town, there was, you know, like there wasn't even like the local weatherman living there.
2: That was David Letterman. Was
1: not,
2: yeah, exactly.
1: There was no one in the entertainment industry whatsoever. So,
3: okay. Yeah. I mean, Indiana's probably most famous for hoops.
0: But not the entertainment industry.
2: No, it's St. Elmo's. It's the shrimp cocktail tin.
0: That's all the fresh shrimp of Indiana.
2: Please explain this, Jim. How is the best shrimp cocktail
0: in a landlocked place
2: in the United States of America somehow at St. Elmo's? Just because we've never been able to figure that out.
1: Yeah. No. It's I've been all around, and I've tried all the kind of like legendary foods from every place, and some of it is mythology, right? So it's like, is that the best shrimp cocktail? Probably to a lot of people, but to me it wasn't. You know what I mean?
2: Okay. All right.
1: Is the best fish tacos from San Diego? I don't know. You know what I mean?
2: Right. Like, but I'm going to try it.
1: It's like probably the people that are on vacation in California and have never had a fish taco, they probably are. You know? So.
3: Yeah, and memory has a lot to do with it. I took a buddy back to Maryland once and took him to like this place to get these famous fries on the boardwalk. He's like, "Yeah, it's French fry, dude."
2: Exactly. Is the Indy 500 worth going to?
1: I've been, I'm from kind of like outside Chicago.
2: Oh, so you're getting the Bears. All right. Are you happy about your Bears moving?
1: I'm definitely, somebody who is proud to be a Hoosier, but like some of it is like Indiana got a lot cooler after I had moved away. You know what I mean? Like the Colts weren't even there when I went to college. Wow. You know what I mean?
2: Yeah.
1: So it's like, but like obviously the Indy 500 has been a huge thing for a long time, but I don't know. I love Indiana and, but, you know, what I love about it is probably not what it's famous for. I love the fact that, like, there is a certain sarcasm and nihilism. You know, like, Indiana is kind of a state that, like, it's kind of like New Jersey to New York or Maine to Massachusetts. It's kind of this stepbrother, right?
2: Right, yeah.
1: And so that's kind of shifted a little bit, but... So I like that underdog status kind of thing.
2: What, Jim Gaffigan, what did you do for your 60th?
1: I did nothing.
2: Nothing?
0: That
2: didn't affect you? Like, you didn't do anything?
1: I mean, you know, I'm not good at processing emotions. I go on stage and get approval from strangers, you know? But
2: Jesus.
1: I would say... You know, like my sister-in-law had a party on her 60th, and I was like, am I supposed to do that? But like, I'm somebody like I have a place in the suburbs that, you know, we got during the pandemic. So I'm kind of like the kind of guy that like is working in his garden. And also, you know, I have like a woody area. So I'm kind of just out there chopping wood. I know it sounds I'm like. Essentially in training to be a serial killer.
2: I make vegetables, I chop wood. I drink bourbon.
1: You know, my family text chain, there were a lot of happy birthdays. Some friends reached out, but I don't know. I feel like initially the thing is I was supposed to work on my birthday on the Gilded Age. So that's why I didn't plan anything. But I also am kind of, you know, I think I respect people that do it, but I kind of feel like birthdays are for 12-year-old girls.
2: Bravo on that.
0: Yeah, absolutely.
2: Everything is wonderful. Jim Gaffigan, October the 4th, a Sunday at Paramount Theater, man. Great talking to you, brother. Can't wait to get to town.
1: Thanks so much. Good chatting with you guys.
2: Yeah, man. Thanks.
0: Absolutely.
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1: All right, so coming up, we'll drink a toast with the shot of the day. And we do have your headlines on the way at 5:50. But first, quick check-in with Mike Hogg and some of the stories and headlines he is not working on.
2: Well, thank you, Miles. Hundreds of North Sea workers have been deemed too heavy for the latest helicopter rescue rules from the UK.
3: Oh, yeah, saw that.
2: I don't know what it is, but they lowered the amount that they were allowed to weigh in order to be able to get them out there for rescue missions and whatnot, and they're just too big now.
3: Yeah.
1: Huh.
2: Yeah. I don't...
4: North Sea.
2: Yeah.
4: So is that like, are those like the oil things?
3: I think it is the oil rigs and stuff like that. But right, if they need like an emergency evacuation, like, bro, hop in a raft.
2: Right.
3: We can't put you on a helicopter.
2: We can't do it, man. Sorry.
3: Which is crazy. I told you the first time I did a helicopter ride, this was in Hawaii.
2: Right.
3: And I'm like, ooh, I want to do a helicopter ride. It ended up terrifying me, but I really wanted to do it. And the place that you launch from, it's just this big open hallway, and there's a scale. So you sign up, you pay, and then you have to get on the scale so they can figure out, because it's not just you, right? You're there, strangers and all this kind of thing. You get on the scale, they weigh your ass right then and there, and then the woman is behind the counter yells this down to the guy. So, like, I'm not worried about it. But anyway, so the family gets weighed. Now we're just kind of waiting. And this big Samoan family came in, and then the first person to get on the scale was the mom. And I mean, and this was a big woman, okay? So she steps on the scale. The woman behind the counter says, like, 320, you know, and oh, like, God, man. And look, it's not like she did not look 320, but she still doesn't want it announced. But my wife and I are sitting next to this old lady, probably weighed like, you know, 105 or something. She hadn't said anything the whole time. She just leans over and real quietly, I hope she's not on the helicopter with me.
2: Yeah.
3: I was like, damn, man. I was like, Jesus.
4: Yeah, helicopters. I think all those like little airlines.
3: Yeah,
4: that you got to get on that big scale.
3: Oh, yeah. Yeah. They just yell it down the hall.
4: I mean, I'm looking it up now. I guess it's like 260, 270, but it's got to be with all your gear and stuff on.
3: Right.
4: Yeah. So, I mean, right, you're going out there for a while. You got a lot of gear.
2: Mm-hmm. Oh, man. 63 million cleaning products have been recalled due to bacterial contamination.
3: And what is the cleaning product?
2: I believe it's Clorox.
5: How can bleach?
3: Okay, this was the question I had earlier. So, wait a minute. They're recalling these Clorox cleaning products, because of bacterial contamination.
5: I thought the entire point was it kills that.
3: Does Clorox not work? Is this some kind of crazy
5: super
3: ass
5: bug?
3: Bacteria? Right, like, it's Clorox.
2: Right.
3: That's literally your one job.
2: What worries you more, that the Clorox isn't cleaning it, or that it's a super bug that's able to score beyond the Clorox?
3: I'd be more worried about the superbug.
2: Yeah.
3: There's plenty of products that don't deliver as advertised, right? But, I mean, I'm like, Clorox is being recalled because of bacteria. Okay.
2: This thing's the Schwarzenegger of .com. Yeah. Virus is just, nope, not for me.
3: You cannot take me.
2: Sad news from California. San Francisco. Ted, they're dealing with a shortage of mansions.
4: I saw that.
2: They don't have enough.
3: Christ.
4: That is so tough.
3: Is that a real headline?
2: It is. That is a true headline, dude. They don't have enough.
4: And people, I guess, are making more money now to just tech on the AI.
3: Oh.
4: Like, well, they want to live in a mansion. It's like,
2: well.
3: Sorry. My God. How do you do it?
2: Put your thinking caps on, Jen. It's time for the Merriam-Webster word of the day. I'll give you guys a 10% chance of success on this one. I believe it's still open here. And it's brought to you by the letter R. This is a formal word typically used to describe someone who stubbornly refuses to obey rules or orders.
3: It starts with an R?
2: Four syllables. A formal word typically used